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prayer. 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His will is better than mine. In fact, His will makes me better. Makes me better.

0: me pray for you. Father, I pray for everyone that has discovered that your will is better than their will, and that your will can make them better. I pray that you may let the Holy Ghost take them by the hand and navigate them through life's pathways. I pray that you may give them insight, reveal to them mysteries of living according to your will, not according to their will. Change their lives, change their families, transform their lives. Even as you have with me, oh God, I discovered that giving in to you,
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0: opens up opportunities that I would not have even imagined in my life. I pray that you may do the same with them, that they may become a display of your glory. That everyone that looks at them, and they would know this can only be God. I pray that you may do this. I'm asking you in the name of Jesus Christ, do it, Lord. Do it. Somebody say, do it, Lord. Say it again, do it, Lord. I've done it all and thought it right, but now I need you to do it in my life. If you receive that, say thank you, Lord.

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2: Majestic King.
1: Hey.
2: Yet so rich in mercy and love. What a wonderful God. Look at your creations, oh God.
1: Wonder.
2: Is it the birds of the earth?

Thank you, Jesus. 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Emmanuel is right here in this room. Lift his name, lift his name, lift his name.

Everyone standing on this stage singing about Jesus is saved. And if you don't know this man called Jesus Christ, the Bible says, for God so loved the world that he gave his only begotten Son, that whosoever believes in him will not die, but have everlasting life.

drugs. If God has saved her, God can save you from fornication. If God has saved her, God can save you from lying. If God has saved her, God can save you from anything that is a hindrance against your salvation. Just lift your hands and say, Jesus, this soul is yours. This spirit is yours. And this body is yours. Take control. Use me for your will. I submit to you.

0: region's most exciting dial.
1: Just lift up your hands and worship him. Call him whatever you want him to be in your life right now. Let him be your provider, your healer, your God. He sticks closer than a brother.

0: Chief Director, that was on a technical working group with the embassy, for the embassy to take their own decision without even putting in a recommendation that, oh, give them the visa, oh, there are people. And it's so absurd. It's so, so absurd that at this time and age, we have our lawmakers coming out to speak with false documents.
1: Wanda Sitope-Mandel is an aide to the Minister for Sport and Recreation, Kofi Adams. Now, the Public Account Committee of Parliament has directed the management of the Community Water and Sanitation Agency to engage the Inspector General of Police to recover more than 300,000 Ghana cedis owed by 72 police stations. Speaking at a sitting of the Public Account Committee, its chairperson Abna Osei Asari said the outstanding amount must be recovered within 30 days.
2: 72 police institutions. You think the IGP will be happy that 72 police posts or police stations owe just 300 and something thousand Ghana cedis? If you go to the IGP today, he'll write the check for you. I'm telling you, 300,000 for 72 police posts. And this is how you want to embarrass the police. This is how you want to embarrass the police, that they owe 72 of their outfits owe 300,000 to Community Water.
3: Madam.
2: Sir, you better go to the IGP and collect what is due.
3: Madam Chair, I will go to the IGP.
2: And then we come to the various institutions.
1: Chairperson of the Public Account Committee of Parliament, Abna Osei Asari. And let's now take you to the Ashanti region, where the Airport District Police Command in the region is on a manhunt for suspects behind the alleged abduction of pupils of Buokrom community. The police indicate that two pupils were reported missing by their parent on Tuesday, October 6. Meanwhile, two pupils of Happy Royal International School reportedly escaped an alleged abduction attempt. The headmaster of Happy Royal International School, Francis Kumsen, says the affected pupils are being provided with psychological support.
4: Now we have counseling committee in this school, so most of our cases like this, we have to refer them to the counseling committee, the council, and then make sure they bring them back to their normal, how you call it, because basically we have a psychological impact on them. So after referring them to the counseling committee, we actually counsel them and make sure they are okay.
1: Francis Kumsen is the headmaster for Happy Royal International School. Now, the Controlled Food Suppliers Association says it will pursue all available means to ensure the government settles monies owed them after their two-week ultimatum expires. The association says the government owes them 250 million Ghana cedis for items supplied for the 2024-2025 academic year. Speaking to City News, the president of the association, Danso Chumesi, urged the government to act swiftly on their request.
5: We've not received any call from any of the agencies as we speak, but we are hopeful because we are giving government at least 2 weeks to engage us. And you know, we are not threatening government. That's not what we sought to do today. But you know, sometimes when you try various approaches in resolving an issue and you are not getting results, there are other legitimate options that are available to you. And we thought that this was one of them, which we used peacefully to convey our concerns to government. And we are hopeful that within the subsequent days, government will reach out to us so we can have a fruitful engagement on this matter. After 2 weeks, I think the leadership would convene and take the appropriate action.
1: Danson Chumesi is the president of the Controlled Food Suppliers Association. 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Still ahead, construction begins on 4 government health facilities across the country. We'll bring you details of that and several other stories shortly. Do stay.
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0: Welcome back. You're still listening to the CT Breakfast News, live from our studios here in Accra, and also live on affiliates across the country. Let's settle for some more stories. The government has commenced construction of a 400-bed mother and child centre at the Kolebu Teaching Hospital. Health Minister Kwabena Kando disclosed this at the Ministry of Health Health Sector Update Engagement in Accra. He said the government has signed a contract for the project with a contractor already on site.
1: We have signed contracts and the contractor has moved to site, commenced the construction of 400-bed capacity mother and child center at Kolebu. We contain a lot of facilities, including theaters, and somebody will say it is a hospital within a hospital, so a magnificent one, of course.
0: The health minister also announced that work has begun on three new regional hospitals in the OT, Western North and Savannah regions.
1: And now we have 16. What it means is that there are 16 more new regions without regional hospital. And His Excellency is determined to build all the 6 regional hospitals. Not only determined, but as I speak to you now, we have signed contracts. Contractors have moved to site to commence 3 of the 6 regional hospitals this year in 2026. And we have 2 regions. We are Western North region and the Savannah region. So we have signed the contract, the contractors are on site, and we are going to build 160-bed capacity regional hospitals in these 3 regions.
0: You heard the Health Minister Kwabena Minta Akando. To some more stories, the Minister for Roads and Highways, Governor Kwame Agbujam, has announced plans to undertake a major facelift of principal roads in Accra ahead of Ghana's 70th independence anniversary next year. Kwame Governor Agbujam says the initiative follows a directive from President Mahama to improve the condition of key roads ahead of the celebrations. Speaking during a courtesy call on the Gamanche, the Road Minister said the exercise will focus on resilient principal roads across the Accra.
2: Ghana will be 70 years next year. The president has directed that we do a facelift of the principal roads in Accra before March next year. That task once again fell on the lap of your son, Oswald, who you see that in the night he'll go and mill the surface and then during the day he'll retreat. In the night you go back. He's got a task of before March next year to actually reseal all the roads in the capital city, at least the principal road, all that will be done. We believe that all these are in line with your vision of development for the Ghana state and beyond.
0: The Roads Minister further assured the Gamanche that historical site would be protected despite the ongoing efforts to modernize the capital.
2: The vision is to dualize the road from Tema all the way through Osu and even attempt to connect the old Winneba Road all the way. That will take off some of the traffic on the Kaswa Road, and we seek your support and prayers. We assure you that we are sensitive to our heritage as a people. We will not willingly or just carelessly destroy any place of historical importance to our city or to any part of our country.
0: Governor Kwame Agbujam is a Minister for Roads and Highways. An international relations analyst, Dr. Nanaya Omiriku, says Ghana will need the consensus of BRICS member states to secure membership. His comments come after Ghana formally applied to join BRICS. Speaking to City News, Dr. Omiriku said Ghana would need to seek the support of member states, including South Africa.
3: Ghana's membership to BRICS, in my opinion, is one of the ways by which we can patch up, you know, our differences, right, with some other country that we have some diplomatic brawls with, South Africa. You might have some issues with them, especially with this recent xenophobic, back and forth. But South Africa is still, a significant trading partner. And I think that these diplomatic brawls happen now and then. But when interests, clash, when interests, unite among a common cause, we are able to rise above the occasion, put our differences aside, and then work together.
0: You heard international relations analyst Dr. Nanaya Omiriku. Stay with us here on the CT Breakfast News, which has been live from our studios here in Accra. and also live on affiliates across the country. In the Northern Region, we are live on Radio Bimbila 91.9 FM, Upper East Region, Bolga 102.7 FM in Bolga Tanga, Pure 100.5 FM in Navrongo, Gumza 90.1 FM in Tungo, Upper West Region. 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

0: Welcome back. You're still listening to the CT Breakfast News, live from our studios here in Accra, and also live on affiliates across the country. Thank you for staying through. Let's settle for sports. And in sports, the Black Queens are in Mauritius today for the first leg of their second round qualifier for the 2028 Los Angeles Olympic Games. Kim Lasbiokogan's side are looking to secure a strong first leg advantage, with Evelyn Bedu and Jennifer Kujo among the key players in the squad. The return leg comes next Tuesday, October 13. Now in international news. 20 prospective Nigerian National Youth Service Corps members and one other person abducted in Imo State have regained their freedom. Security agencies rescued the victims from the Amakohia Yubi Forest in Owerri West. They have since been taken to a DSS hospital in Owerri for medical checks. The group was abducted on October 1 while traveling from Ibadan to orientation camps in Abia and Akwa Ibom States. And that's how we end the CT Breakfast News, which has been live from our studios here in Accra and also live on affiliates across the country. For more news, please log on to citynewsroom.com. The CT Breakfast Show is up next. I am Samuel Akom. Thank you for listening and have a wonderful morning.
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Phone's dark. The world's a mess. That's just the start. But I slept all right. I guess it's good morning. Phone call from mom. Dad lost his job. Text from my ex. She's moving on. But we're all

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Oh, good morning to you, Sekondi Takoradi. 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This is the Western Echo right here on Beach 105.5 FM. And it is a beautiful, beautiful Thursday morning. The 8th of October, 2026. 25 minutes into 6 a.m. I know it's a bit cloudy out there. Drive carefully. If you're leaving home, get yourself an umbrella, raincoat if necessary.

You heard me. What are you doing today? Yesterday we talked about casting your burdens onto Him. Are you seeking the Lord today? Well, there's a scripture somewhere in Matthew that says, seek ye first the kingdom and His righteousness, at all things will be added. What are you seeking today? That you've been seeking a lot of things and you've been running helter-skelter, trying to sort things out, trying to get that contract, trying to... Charlie, you've been running around, phoning friends, relying on people, believing assurances and hopes, and things are not looking good. Charlie, it is time for you to seek the Lord. That's the message I have for you this morning. It is time for you to seek the Lord this morning, because you, we can but try, you know, what we can do. Yeah, we are limited. What we can do is just, you know, flesh and blood.

this morning I am urging you to seek the Lord. I'm urging you to give everything up to Him. Believe God in prayer. Through your supplications, your thanksgiving, doing good, living by the word. Yes, you need to get things right. So this morning, whatever the case might be, whatever your issues are, whatever the problems are, God says, I'm there for you. Magnify the Lord with me. My God. This is Jate Brewa, Doom Kiki, and Joe Metal. One of my all-time favorites. Well, this is the Western Echo right here on Beach 105.5 FM. 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

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We are here again with Breasty Bestie, a breast cancer screening awareness campaign promoting early detection, regular screening, and healthy living. Well, join us throughout the month of October for special weekly on-air conversations with health professionals and partners. Well, the campaign is held in partnership with the Center for Excellence for Gender, Disability, and Advocacy. And that is of the Takoradi Technical University. And we're also doing this together with the Holy Child Catholic Hospital. Now, Breasty Bestie will climax on Friday the 23rd of October at exactly 9 a.m. Yes, and we'll be doing this at the Kwesimintim Community Center with a health talk, a free breast cancer screening by medical professionals. Well, that is not all. What we're also adding to this year's breast cancer screening exercise is that qualified prospective students. Now, students who want to transition from pre-tertiary into, post-secondary should come along with their, documents, their results, and what have you, because there will be free on-the-spot admission to Takoradi Technical University with information on available academic programs. So come along, get informed, get involved, get screened, and explore your future. Don't wait until you feel something. Early detection can save your life. Breasty Bestie is proudly sponsored by Omnibasic Bank, Hollard Insurance Ghana, Edumante Foundation, and Legacy Pabanitri. Folks, we'll be getting into the newspaper review segment in a minute, telling you what the newspapers are saying and what the news portals are reporting. At 7 a.m., we'll dive into the very latest from the world of business. 7:15 is when we talk sports. And 7:30, we'll tell you what is trending, what is happening right here in the region. After that, we take a deep dive into our conversations on the show. It is super interactive, 020-105-1055. Well, this morning at 9 a.m., we will be continuing our conversations on breast cancer, or Breasty Bestie, with our partners. We'll be speaking this morning to Sijenda of the Takoradi Technical University, to get into the nitty-gritties. So it's a conversation that will be on at 9 a.m. So feel free to join. Let's get interactive.

0: Well, folks, it is time for us to get into the newspaper review with Bernard, Caleb and Godfrey. The Western Echo continues after that stick and stay. Don't move a muscle. My name is Tolara Fatumusa. This is the Western Echo.
1: The Polo Beach demolition, politically motivated, Freddie Blade, the story has been running for a bit.
2: Yeah. And Ghanaian Times, President Mahama is saying all the things that matters to young people, especially invest in rental housing. He shared his own account of how finding rent almost disabled their savings as a young couple. And minority demands crackdown on galamsey financiers, calls for action against politically connected interests. Inflation edges up to 5.2% in September. There are other stories here. Secure southern borders against drug trafficking. This is NCCE.
1: Front page of the Daybreak newspaper, NSA visa scam, 87 non-staff on list to Canada, minority.
2: All right, the Chronicle says, where are the SNIT records? Kojopo Nkrumah challenges government over 24-hour economy, jobs and minority demands Kofi Adams removal.
1: Front page of the Daily Graphic this morning, state must support local entrepreneurs. This is Ibrahim Mahama at the 5th anniversary of Jata Cement. President directs 1 billion Ghana cedis into housing fund. Also on the front page of the newspaper. And the 30th Media Awards has been launched by the Ghana Journalists Association.
2: Right. The overseer this morning, Mahama directs Atu Forson to allocate 1 billion Ghana cedis for National Housing Fund. That's coming up strongly. Major Accra roads to get facelift ahead of Ghana's 70th independence anniversary. This is the sector minister. Sack Mamiefua over World Cup visa irregularities. This is the minority.
1: Front page of the Daily Democrat. Ghana targets right self-sufficiency by 2028 as $18 million reward project takes off. IGP orders probe into students' death at Abomosu STEM Senior High School.
2: Yeah, this story came earlier, but let me just reiterate it. NDC deputy scribe, I directed Yoko Boss to arrest Mensia South NP, but the vice president has launched new social protection gender equity laws.
1: And finally, for me, the front page of the New Republic, ambulance fleet ran without cover. This is the health minister. NPP chairman drops secret recruitment bombshell caught on tape boasting of jobs for the unqualified. U.S. arrests 3 students over threats against Trump.
3: If you go online, a number of stories from the agri sector. Ghana to cut $500 million rice import bill with an $18 million reward project. Also, Ghana faces 150,000-ton crude palm oil supply shortfall. And then tomato, ginger, and rent drive up Ghana's inflation for September. Those are the agri stories. In other headlines, 450 suspected yellow fever cases recorded from June to September, according to Minta Akando. Meanwhile, free speech won't be curtailed under Mahama, according to Kwachi Ofosu. And then we told Dafia Mokpo says Ghana Law Society is not in competition with the GBA. In other stories, Odwe Sykes was instrumental in 2000 victory. This is MPP Morning former chairman, Mr. Odwe Sykes. Also on channel1news.com, we're told National Rapid Response Team deployed to Upper West Region to deal with yellow fever. And then BRICS will give Ghana more options in global affairs, according to an analyst. Eddie Roach demands immediate implementation of 20% deprived area allowance. And Accra International Airport to test emergency readiness. Those are stories on Channel One News Online. My Joy Online, government begins pilot of national emergency bed management system. Also, Goodbot sells $125 million to commercial banks in maiden FX auction. And then GLS focus on members' welfare, not rivalry. GBA. This is my interview with Roxanne Dafamekpo. In other headlines, if you go to Graphic Online, Bank of Ghana warns against digital fraud and Ponzi schemes. Minority calls for removal of Minister of Sports and GTA CEO over the visa scandal. And then President Mahama proposes financing schemes to complete unfinished projects. All right, gentlemen.
1: Yes, you want to let me start from the scandal galore in sports. From page 15 of the Daily Guide, World Cup visa scandal, sack Kofi Adams, GTA boss, minority. Details also on page 3 of the Daybreak. First, from the Daily Guide, the minority in parliament has called for the immediate dismissal of the Minister of Sports and Recreation, Kofi Adams, and the CEO of the Ghana Tourism Authority, Mami Ifua Kwajeto, over alleged irregularities surrounding arrangements for visas to the 2026 World Cup. The demand was made yesterday by the ranking member of parliament's youth and sports committee and member of parliament for OTAF, Vincent Koesifua, who said the removal of the NSA director general Yampo Frankwa should not bring the matter to an end. He alleged that individuals were presented as employees, personnel, volunteers, or affiliates of public institutions when, according to the minorities verification, many were not. He cited the U.S. Embassy's Fraud Prevention Unit, which, according to him, identified discrepancies involving four applicants and requested evidence establishing their employment with the NSA. He said questions also arose from a list of 50 persons submitted by the GTA to the U.S. Embassy as media personnel for World Cup-related activities. According to him, the U.S. Embassy's verification identified only two out of the 50, Philip Nah and Andy Dusty, both associated with multimedia, as media practitioners. The minority further alleged that some individuals outside the GTA were being offered or processed under the arrangements at fees ranging from between $7,000 to $14,000 per person.
3: Okay. These are very troubling developments indeed. Yeah. Staying with you, Caleb.
2: I go to the minorities still with them because in the center spread of the Ghanaian Times, they are demanding crackdown on galamsey financiers. They're calling for action against politically connected interests. Benjamin Atimtete writes that the minority in parliament has called for decisive and even-handed action against the financiers, politically connected interests, and organized networks behind illegal mining, popularly known as galamsey. It said the fight against illegal mining should no longer be treated simply as a mining or environmental issue, but as a national concern with implications for public health, water and food security, livelihoods, as well as the state's ability to enforce its laws. The minority made a call during an engagement with the leadership of the Christian Council. Now, according to a statement,
3: so this is from the same program.
2: Yes, according to a statement issued by the minority leader, Alexander Panyomark, and after the engagement in Accra, the minority raised concerns about the continuing destruction of the country's rivers, forests, and farmlands through illegal mining. And Bernard, really, 60% of our rivers, which form the source of our treated water, are polluted. Mm-hmm. You know, last week when the British Council and the Chivining alumni held the public discourse on illegal mining, that data came up. Arocha has been highlighting this, right, and it's really concerning.
3: The president has been talking about housing. His director of finance minister to allocate ₦1 billion for housing fund in the next budget.
2: Yeah.
3: This was yesterday at the Maiden National Conference on Housing Finance in Accra. President Mahama said Ghana's housing challenge was not only about the number of houses available, but also the availability or ability of households to secure financing on terms they could afford. He cited difficulties faced by traders, artisans, farmers, transport operators, and other self-employed workers who might have regular incomes but lack payslips or conventional banking records required by mortgage providers. So he urged financial institutions to develop alternative ways of assessing repayment capacity, including savings histories and verifiable business cash flows. He also proposed financing scheme to complete unfinished houses. He said the National Housing Fund, in partnership with financial institutions, should develop a product under which owners of unfinished houses would receive financing to complete their structures and repay their loans after moving to their homes. You know, we have a lot of uncompleted houses.
2: Yes. So many.
3: So he said this at the same event.
1: Yes, yeah. At the same event, the New Republic on page 7 captures a different angle, where the president has issued a strong directive to hold local government officials accountable for building collapses, ordering sanctions for those who fail to enforce safety regulations. Mahama expressed deep frustration over the rampant disregard for stop work orders, noting that construction often continues unchecked even after authorities intervene.
2: This is very important. Yesterday, the Center for Urban Management Studies held its 10th anniversary program.
1: Oh, you were there.
2: Yes. Emeritus Professor Ernest Aite delivered a keynote address and a host of others
3: you
2: in the urban space.
3: So get us the audio.
2: Yes, I'll
1: do the work.
3: What do you have for us?
2: But for now, major Accra roads to get facelift ahead of Ghana's 70th independence anniversary. Abuja is speaking. Roads Minister Kwame Gavins Abuja has announced plans for a major facelift of principal roads across Accra. Ahead of Ghana's 70th independence anniversary in March next year. Now, according to the minister, the exercise will focus largely on the resealing of key roads to improve their condition, enhance road safety, and give the capital a major infrastructural facelift ahead of the national celebrations.
3: I have three agric stories. First one, Ghana faces a 150,000-ton crude palm oil supply shortage. President of the Oil Palm Development Association of Ghana says that Ghana is facing this deficit and produces about 250,000 metric tons against an estimated domestic demand of 400,000. He said the gap presents an opportunity for Ghana to expand local production, improve processing capacity, and strengthen competitiveness of the oil palm industry. That's the oil palm story. Then there's the rice story, where we're told that the country could bridge or cut its $500 million rice import bill with an $18 million reward project. Stories still on citynewsroom.com. Ministry of Food and Agriculture will formally unveil an $18.8 million regional West Africa resilient rice value chain project or the reward project November this year ahead of the 2027 rice production season. Eric Opoku, who is the minister, said the ADB funded project with African Development Bank is designed to address key bottlenecks in Ghana's rice value chain and help reduce the country's reliance on imports. The third one quickly is the inflation pushed by two products. So there are three things that drove inflation in September: tomatoes, ginger, and rent. That's quite interesting. So fresh tomatoes, rent payment, and ginger were the biggest contributors to Ghana's 5.2% inflation rate in September, highlighting the unseen or the uneven price pressure facing households despite the sharp decline in inflation over the past 2 years. According to data from the Statistical Service, fresh tomatoes alone accounted for 20% of the September inflation, followed by rent payment, 13.9%, and ginger at close to 10%. Cooked rice contributed 7%, while bus and trotter fares and yam also contributed 5.4%. So those are the top drivers of inflation. How does that relate to your own personal economy? That's the question.
4: On page 7 of the Daily Democrat, Ghana targets rice self-sufficiency by 2028. Their minister for agriculture,
3: yes, it's the reward project.
4: Yes, has announced this.
3: A different angle.
4: Yes, that we're targeting self-sufficiency in rice production 2028. Okay.
3: That's just two
4: the national target of 3.3 million metric tons of paddy.
3: The health minister was addressed the press yesterday and had a number of issues. So he's given some information about yellow fever. He says we have 450 suspected cases from June to September and that there's some deployment into the Upper West region to deal with the matter. He was speaking at the Ministry of Health Sector's update engagement in Accra. He said 74 of the suspected cases were recorded in the Upper West region, with 3 subsequently confirmed. He said government has intensified surveillance and response measures, particularly in northern Ghana, where labs will have been equipped with the necessary reagents to support the detection and confirmation of suspected cases. Still on the health minister, he says government plans emergency capacity expansion at Kolebu, Kath, Tamale, and 37. So the minister says the expansion will target Kolebu Teaching Hospital. I mentioned hospitals. Basically saying that this expansion is a part of measures to examine the challenges in

0: Ohuno has reportedly ordered a swift and thorough investigation into the mysterious death of a 14-year-old computer science student of Abomosu STEM Senior High School in the Tiwa West District of the Eastern Region. The deceased, Daniel Boati Minta, is said to have died under circumstances that have raised serious concerns among his family, community members, and the police. Initially, the grieving father said he did not suspect foul play because he trusted the school's management and believed they were acting in the best interest of his son. His position, however, reportedly changed after he obtained photographs and video footage of Daniel's body. According to Mr. Minta, the images showed what appeared to be extensive injuries, including wounds and blood around the nose, ears, and mouth.
1: Well, the NCC is calling for southern borders to be strengthened against drug trafficking. National Commission for Civic Education has called for a stronger security along Ghana's southern borders to counter the growing threat of illicit drug trafficking, violent extremism, and other criminal activities. The commission said security interventions had largely focused on the country's northern borders, but warned that southern border communities and the coastline also required greater attention. The call was made at the National Dialogue on Security organized by the Commission in collaboration with the Economic Community of West African States, ECOWAS, in Accra. This was yesterday. I still with local government. I moved to a local government issue in Kokma. That is the Kolekrote Municipal Assembly. They are seeking global partners for AI-driven local governance. So the assembly said stronger partnerships among cities, governments, businesses, and development institutions would help municipalities share knowledge, mobilize investments, build institutional capacity, and develop practical solutions to urban challenges. The municipal chief executive of Kokuma, Mr. Alfred Alote Gezi, disclosed this at a media briefing in Accra following his participation in an international policy exchange
0: program. Just give a quick update. Page 3 of the Daily Guide reports the death of Mr. Odoi Sykes.
2: Samuel Odoi Sykes. A
0: formidable political figure.
2: Former chairman of MPP.
0: Yes.
2: Former ambassador to Canada. And there's a story on Channel One News Online that eulogizes him. A story says Odoi Sykes was instrumental in our 2000 victory. MPP mourns former chairman. The New Patriotic Party has paid tribute to its late founding figure and former national chairman, Samuel Odoi Sykes, describing him as a steadfast architect of the party's historic electoral victory. Odoi Sykes died Monday, October 5, according to a statement issued by his family. The statement on Wednesday, 7 October, signed by national chairman John Boyd, who said, Odoi Sykes played a pivotal role in laying the party's institutional and ideological foundations. His leadership as MPP chairman between 1998 and 2001 was instrumental in uniting and strengthening the party, culminating in his historic electoral victory in the year 2000 and the first democratic transfer of power between political parties and the Fourth Republic, the MPP said. Now, there's an update I need to give you. Nnamdi Kwia Addo's husband to be arraigned after hospital discharge. You remember the story that Edwin brought to us about the assault or alleged assault of the Ghanaian fashion icon Rosemary Kwia Addo, popularly known as Nnamdi Kwia Addo. The police said Harold Norman, their husband, will be arraigned immediately after his discharge from hospital. The assurance follows the circulation of videos and images on social media involving Nnamdi Kwia Addo and a child, with some footage appearing to show the fashion icon with visible injuries following an alleged physical altercation. Separate footage purportedly shows a child being physically beaten. In a statement issued yesterday, the police said DG of CID received a petition from Nnamdi Kwia Addo on August 20 alleging that her husband has subjected her to physical, emotional, and economic abuse. So the police say the matter was previously being handled by DOFSU at Lakeside and Ministries Police Stations. Subsequently, the gentleman was cautioned, granted police inquiry bail, and that he would appear in court October 7, but lawyers notified that he was in the hospital. And so the police is saying immediately he leaves the hospital, he will be arraigned before court.
1: In fact, the Africa Women Lawyers Association released a press statement yesterday where they were demanding that no woman or child should have to endure violence in the name of family. And they are calling on the state institutions who are already working to double their efforts to ensure that the perpetrator is brought to book. And the final line to says, to every woman experiencing abuse, our message is clear. Your safety matters, your dignity matters, and your child matter. Your children matter. You do not have to endure violence to keep a marriage or preserve a home.
2: Ibrahim Mahama has been speaking. We brought you that in yesterday. But the graphic leads with it today. State must support local entrepreneurs. Ibrahim Mahama urges at Jata Cement fifth milestone. Just two paragraphs. Business mogul Ibrahim Mahama has called for greater belief in the Ghanaian and entreated the state to offer deliberate support to grow more local entrepreneurs. He stressed that entrepreneurship was not only about creating a successful company, but also ensuring that the enterprise survives its founder. Mr. Mama

0: was the sole founder and shareholder of the group CEO of Jata Holdings, said one of his motivations for establishing Jata Cement was to demonstrate that Ghanaians could build major businesses rather than remain dependent on foreign-owned businesses. He's photographed here with his daughter and other officials of Jata Cement at the launch a couple of days ago.
1: Some international headlines for you. Mm-hmm. If you go to the New Republic, they say that three students have been arrested.
0: Mm-hmm.
1: The U.S. details are on page 2. Mm-hmm. So you can get a copy of the New Republic for details of that story. Go to page 5 of the Daily Guide as well. In Mali, junta forces retake the strategic town of Kidal. Mali's army, supported by Russian paramilitary forces, have re-entered the northern town of Kidal, forcing the Tuareg separatists to withdraw from the strategic hold in a symbolic boost of the country's military government and its Russian allies. France has also suspended the use of stun grenades against protesters.
2: Right. Sorry. And our central regional correspondent has an opinion in the Chronicle that will interest you. Rwanda's commercial motorcycle transport, a model Ghana could learn from Akwesiyadu.
0: He filed a report on CNR, which on one day we should play. It's very interesting report about what he saw in Rwanda, and how we can deploy some of those ideas in Ghana.
2: We're always going to learn, you know, practicing it.
0: That was Caleb Kuda and Godfred Akotovoafo with the news review segment. The City Business News is next.

0: don't have to pound them.
1: Summit, and this is a maiden summit, so our hope is that it will continue and become part of Ghana's investment calendar. We want November to be the trade and investment month for Ghana, where people are coming into this country. Just as they approach December for all the things that they have to do in December, they should look at the business side first. And this is the reason why we're having this summit.
2: The maiden summit, under the theme Investing in Ghana's New Economy, Building a Productive Economy That Creates Value and Competes Globally, will be held from November 16 to 17 at the Kempinski Hotel in Accra. The Minister for Trade, Agribusiness and Industry, Elizabeth Ufosuajare, also called on investors to take advantage of Ghana's opportunity and its access to the wider African market.
3: Investment is central to the success of the transformation we seek. Government is not building the new economy alone. We are forging strong and sustained partnership with the private sector, domestic and foreign investors, financial institutions, development partners, and other stakeholders. This is why the Ministry of Trade, Agribusiness and Industry and GIPA are working more closely together than ever.
2: The summit will showcase investment opportunities across key sectors and Ghana's regions before the 22nd Ghana Club 100 Awards on November 18.
4: That report was filed by Emmanuel Opong. Now, government is set to unveil an $18.8 million rice project in November to boost local rice production and cut the country's reliance on rice imports. The Regional West African Resilient Rice Value Chains Project's reward is funded by the African Development Bank and will target key bottlenecks across Ghana's rice value chain. The project will develop 3,200 acres of land in the Northern Savannah Ecological Zone for rice production. It will also provide farmers with improved seeds and other support aimed at raising yields and productivity ahead of the 2027 production season. Food and Agriculture Minister Eric Opoku spoke at a press conference in Accra.
5: We have received $18.8 million for the development of our rice value chain. And this is a grant. It's not a loan. A grant from the African Development Bank. On behalf of the government and the people of Ghana, I thank the African Development Bank for its steady support to Ghana, and in particular to our agricultural sector. Rice is now Ghana's second most important cereal after maize. Population growth, urbanization, and changing consumer preferences have pushed demand well ahead of what we produce. Our farmers have responded. Milled rice production has risen from about 650,000 tons in 2024 to 960,000 tons in 2025. Even so, local production meets only about 56% of national demand.
4: Eric Opoku is Minister of Food and Agriculture. Now, the Chief Executive Officer of the Tree Crops Development Authority, Dr. Andrews Osei Okura, says expanding digital payments across Ghana's oil palm value chain could improve farmers' access to credit, savings, and insurance. According to him, digital payments should go beyond simply replacing cash transactions with mobile money or bank transfers and instead create a financial ecosystem that allows farmers to build transaction histories and gain access to formal financial services.
6: Digital payments should not simply mean replacing physical cash with mobile money or bank transfers. They should be the entry point into a much broader digital financial ecosystem. Let's imagine an oil palm farmer who received payment from fresh fruit batches directly into a secure digital account or wallet. That farmer can retain part of the money digitally, pay for inputs, pay workers or transporters, save assets, appropriate credit and insurance, and build a financial transaction history.
4: Dr. Andrews Osei-Okwara is Chief Executive Officer of the Tree Crops Development Authority. Meanwhile, the Oil Palm Development Association of Ghana has disclosed that Ghana is facing an estimated 150,000 metric ton deficit in crude palm oil supply despite the sector's significant production potential.
6: With an estimated 360,000 hectares under cultivation and approximately 631,000 people supported by industry, it's important to our economy, cannot be overstated. Yet, despite our potential, Ghana produces approximately 250,000 metric tons of crude palm oil annually against an estimated demand of 400,000 metric tons. This leaves a supply gap of about 150,000 metric tons, presenting a major opportunity to increase local production, improve processing efficiency.
4: Paul Kwabena Amening is president of the Oil Palm Development Association of Ghana. Away from that, Telecel Ghana has unveiled Ghanaian singer and rapper Black Sherif, also known as Black Ho, as the face of its X project. Under the partnership, Black Sherif will champion the telecom company's mobile money platform, Telecel Cash, as it seeks to deepen engagement with young consumers. Speaking to the media on the sidelines of the unveiling, the Chief Executive Officer of Telecel Ghana, Engineer Patricia Obona, explained the thinking behind the collaboration.
0: Now, the two lines in X are showing the powerful stories for two brands. The Telecel brand, which is a bold, vibrant, young brand, and then the exceptional story of this young Ghanaian called Black Sherif. He's full of authenticity, he has great talent, he's resilient, and so we decided to collaborate with him in a very special way, very different from what people normally will call the brand ambassador. This is a partnership to excite the base and also to inspire the young one. And so over the next year, almost every month there will be surprises, and he will bear the surprises on behalf of Telecel Cash. And so anytime he goes live, people need to listen to him because you don't know what surprise he has. The way you can benefit, and every single consumer of Telecel Cash will benefit before the end of this partnership with him. And so all you need to do is to have your Telecel Cash wallet, have the Telecel Play app, because that's where all the game is going to be. And then by all means, follow Blacko, because if you follow him, then when he goes live, you'll know. And when he's having events, you'll know. Unless you give your password away. But with us, nobody will call you and ask for your balance and give you your passcode, etc. It doesn't happen on our platform. Your money doesn't get stolen on our platform.
4: You have there the Chief Executive Officer of Telecel Ghana, Engineer Patricia Obonai. Now, first to metals, rent payments and ginger were the biggest contributors to Ghana's 5.2% inflation rate in September 2026. Government statistician Dr. Alhassan Idrisu says the development highlights the uneven price pressures facing households despite the sharp decline in inflation over the past year. Here's more.
7: Fresh tomatoes recorded the highest inflation rate among the items tracked in September, with prices rising by 153.4% compared with the rate in September 2025. This means tomatoes cost roughly 2.5 times what they did a year earlier. Ginger followed with inflation at 100.4%, meaning its price approximately doubled over the same period. Other items recording some of the highest inflation rates were shrimps at 62.8%, mangoes at 46.6%, parking space and related services at 40%. The figures have raised concerns about the impact of fresh fruit supply on overall inflation, with tomatoes and ginger alone accounting for about 30% of the national inflation rate. While some food items recorded sharp price increases, others became significantly cheaper. Lime recorded the largest price decline, falling by 29.9%, followed by maize at 26.4%, foreign apples at 24.1%, bambara beans at 20%, 21.7% and carrots at 21.5%. The contrasting movements underscore the wide differences in price experiences across Ghana's markets. Services was also a major area of concern, with inflation standing at 8.3%. This compares with goods inflation at 4.2%, meaning prices for services are rising at nearly twice the pace of goods. Housing, rent, restaurants and transport were among the services contributing to the pressure. The data further showed that Ghana's inflation is largely being driven by domestically produced items. Local items accounted for about 86% of inflation in September, while imported items contributed the remaining share. Government statistician Dr. Alhassan Idrisu said the trend should guide policy responses, particularly around food supply and domestic costs.
8: Three forces are at work. One, a few fresh fruits. Two, homegrown costs. And three, stubborn services. So what should we do? Government can target relief to high inflation regions and cut post-harvest losses on fresh produce. Businesses can set prices using official figures, not RIMO. Households can track rent, transport, and school fees, and also choose cheaper local substitutes.
4: That was government statistician Dr. Alhassan Idrisu ending that report. Now, on the interbank market today, the US dollar is going for 11 cedis 83 pesos, while the British pound is going for 15 cedis 62 pesos, and the euro is going for 13 cedis 23 pesos. And that's it for the breakfast edition of the City Business News, proudly brought to you by...
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4: Energy. I'm Nashika Caesar. Many thanks for your company. Do have a great business day.

0: Now, now Black Star, so they've dropped on the FIFA ranking.
1: Clearly.
0: Yeah, so now we are 70th, dropped 5 places to 70th. It's our horrible starts to the AFCON campaign, qualifying campaign.
1: Charlie.
0: Thank you very much, Caleb. Welcome to Kickoff on 97.3 City FM. I am Kelvin Edemkai. Coming up, Court of Arbitration for Sport to hear Senegal's appeal against Morocco over 2025 AFCON final. Also, Ghana dropped 5 places to 70th in latest FIFA rankings after poor start to 2027 AFCON qualifying campaign. And ranking member for Parliament's Youth and Sports Committee, Vincent Asefwa, links $8,000 visa fee to try first deal. Kickoff is brought to you by Polytank.
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0: With the dispute over the 2025 AFCON final, the Court of Arbitration for Sports, CAS, will today hear the Senegalese Football Federation's appeal against CAF and the Royal Moroccan Football Federation over the disputed 2025 Africa Cup of Nations final. The hearing in Lausanne, Switzerland, will be held behind closed doors, and CAS has confirmed that no ruling will be issued today. There is more in this report by City Sports.
3: The dispute dates back to the 18th of January, when Senegal beat host nation Morocco 1-0 after extra time to win the 2025 Africa Cup of Nations. Senegal players walked off the pitch for around 14 minutes after Morocco were awarded a stoppage time penalty. The penalty was eventually missed and Senegal returned to compete the match before being crowned champion. Now, 2 months later, the controversy took a major turn. On March 17, the CAF Appeals Board invoked Articles 82 and 84 of the competition regulations and ruled that Senegal had forfeited the match. The result was changed to a 3-0 victory for Morocco, effectively handing the host the AFCON title. The Senegalese Football Federation rejected the decision and on March 25 lodged an appeal with CAS in Lausanne. Now, 7 months after that appeal, the case reaches its decisive legal stage. A 3-member panel made up of French Professor Gerard Simon, Italian Professor Luigi Fumagalli, and German Professor Yuri Kash will hear the case as the hearing will take place behind closed doors. At the heart of Senegal's argument is field of play principle. Their legal team is expected to argue that the referee allowed the match to continue. Hence, Senegal won the game on the pitch. Morocco and CAF, meanwhile, will rely on the competition regulations and argue Senegal's walkout constituted a breach warranting the 3-0 forfeit. However, the hearing itself will not determine an immediate trophy handover. The panel is expected to deliberate after hearing both sides, with the final and binding decision expected by mid-November. The Confederation of African Football President Patrice Motsepe has already stated that the governing body will respect and implement whatever decision CAS will deliver.
4: It is now before CAS, and whatever decision CAS takes, we will respect and implement. I mean, look at what happened at the World Cup. The decisions that referees take, there's always a contestation. What we have to do is to learn from what happened, and we have. We've already passed laws to make sure that what happened in Morocco never happens again.
0: City Sports Julio Shufi Amwa with that report. Now, Ghana have dropped 5 places to 70th in the latest FIFA Men's World Ranking following a poor start to their 2027 AFCON qualifying campaign. The Black Stars have also slipped to 14th in Africa after losing 25.73 ranking points. Ghana's drop follows defeat to Cote d'Ivoire and the Gambia in their opening 2 AFCON qualifiers, leaving them without a point. The latest rankings were released yesterday. Moving away from that, ranking member of Parliament's Youth and Sports Committee, Vincent Asefwa, says the $8,000 visa fee charged to some Ghanaians ahead of the 2026 FIFA World Cup was linked to a contractual agreement between the National Sports Authority and third-party partner, Tribe First. The arrangement has come under scrutiny amid allegations that more than $600,000 were collected from applicants seeking assistance with U.S. visas for the tournament. Speaking at the press conference, Vincent Asefwa says anyone found responsible must be held accountable.
5: The key phrase in the contractual agreement, is NSA personnel. The letter sent to the NSA, the third paragraph reads, as part of the preparation for the World Cup, Tribe will undertake and detailed processing and coordination for NSA personnel traveling to the USA and Canada. That designation matters. What followed was not simply the processing of visas for established NSA personnel. Our verification has identified individuals who were presented as NSA personnel or affiliates, even though they were not employees of the authority. We have identified individuals who were allegedly being charged amounts as high as 8,000 and 9,000 USD. This is where the matter becomes considerably more serious. The arrangement between Tribe and the NSA contemplated payments of 3,000 USD.
0: You just heard ranking member of Parliament's Youth and Sports Committee, Vincent Asefua. Let's move to Europe now. Former Tottenham defender Ramon Vega says he intends to challenge Gianni Infantino for FIFA presidency next year. Vega says he wants to reunite football, reform FIFA's governance, and rebuild trust in the organization. His candidacy is not yet confirmed as he still needs the required backing and must meet FIFA's eligibility conditions. The 55-year-old previously considered a bid in 2015 and attempted to challenge Infantino in 2019 but failed to secure enough support from member associations. We move away from that and go to the Premier League, and Mikel Arteta has extended his contract with Arsenal until 2030, committing his future to the club. Arteta guided Arsenal to their first Premier League title in 22 years last season. Former Arsenal striker Alan Smith says the new deal provides stability as the club looks to build on its recent success.
6: They're in a good position, there's no doubt about that. You know, the first one quite often is the hardest because there are doubts running through the team. We've seen it in previous seasons where they just tightened up a little bit and weren't themselves. I'm always loath to say this is going to lead to a period of dominance because you never quite know what's going to happen. I remember a week going right back to 1991 when we won the league and we only lost one game and all the papers were saying it's 10 years that we were going to dominate from here on in. And, you know, it was, well, another 7 years until Arsene Wenger won the title in 98. So you never really know.
0: You had former Arsenal striker Alan Smith. Meanwhile, Arsenal closing on a new long-term contract for midfielder Declan Rice. The England international's current deal runs until the end of next season, but talks have advanced significantly with Rice expected to receive improved terms. And finally, the World Anti-Doping Agency President Wilton Banker says Kenya must prove it can maintain clean sports as it prepares to host the 2029 World Athletic Championships. Banker made the comments after a three-day visit to Nairobi, where he met President William Ruto, government and sports officials, athletes, Kenya's anti-doping agency, and law enforcement. The Anti-Doping World Agency says the visit was aimed at bringing progress on Kenya's anti-doping program ahead of the 2029 World Championships.
7: Through enhancing investigations, we want to go after those whom I mentioned, who are creating this dumping market in the country and not only in the country. So I think it's the future of the fight against doping. Good investigations, good intelligence, good collaboration among the stakeholders will bring a lot of successes. And I think that's the key of how we can more effectively fight against doping and eradicate from the sporting market.
8: Kenya is a great sporting nation full of great athletes, and you become the more and more important in area of sport when it comes to organizing major sporting events. It's a big honor for you, but it's a big responsibility as well.
0: You heard the World Anti-Doping Agency President, Wilton Banker. And that's all for today. Kickoff was brought to you by Polytanga.
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Are we about getting into Westing today? 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

0: When we say cover everything, what does it mean to you? I say, oh, you are covered.
1: Oh, it means that everything is sorted.
0: Bibia sorted.
1: Yeah, everything is sorted.
0: So give me a scenario where somebody will say you are covered.
2: Oh, so let's say that you are planning to go on a trip, let's say. 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
0: So you're not going to use another example.
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2: Not really.
0: Same old.
2: But when you visit banks.
0: You see them.
2: Yes.
0: So why is it that only banks take Customer Service Week seriously?
2: They have to.
0: No, but what about the other businesses?
2: Yes, I mean, I don't. Well, for the informal sector, we can't say much, but the formal sector, at least, you have to take Customer Service Week very, very, you know. Until we say pharmacy, not dispense a tea womb, say, pharmacy, you call. Oh, no, that's
0: how it is. Buffet. A check any, benkuni, fufuni. You understand?
2: You even get more customers that day.
0: You know, when the CD, you know, was at a all-time low, right? And then the fueling stations had reduced, you know, the prices at the various stations. There was a tussle or fight between the various fuel stations trying to win customers. And one fuel station sat and said, no, this war we cannot win. Do you know what? Anybody that comes to buy fuel from us around a certain time frame, there's going to be free lunch.
2: Oh, wow.
0: And then on special days, we're releasing the menu. Chale, I hear that people are not buying fuel. People are not buying fuel in the morning. There's anybody in the fuel at all.
2: Hey!
0: And when I say Philly Tank, what do you feel? So you are, if you are, tomorrow is the final day of Customer Service Week. So you can also consider. But if you consider, you need to let us know where your business is and how we can come and patronize. It's not like we're coming to eat your food.
2: I come to patronize you.
0: Yes, your business. Because we care about your business. So think about something. And Breasty Bestie is still here with us. A breast cancer awareness campaign promoting early detection, regular screening, and healthy living. Or join us throughout the month of October for special weekly on-air conversations with health professionals and partners. Well, the campaign is held in partnership with the Center for Excellence for Gender, Disability and Advocacy of the Takrady Technical University and Holy Child Catholic Hospital. Our Breasty Bestie will climax on Friday, the 23rd of October at 9 a.m. at the Kwesimintim Community Center with a health talk and free breast cancer screening by medical professionals. And that is not all. Qualified prospective students can also access free on-the-spot admission to Takrady Technical University with information on available academic programs. So come along, get involved, get informed, get screened, and explore your future. Don't wait until you feel something. Early detection can save your life. 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Well, it is 48 minutes into 7 a.m., and it is a perfect time for us to get into Westing today this morning. In studio with me is Ida Blankson. Ida, good morning. How are you?
2: Good morning. I'm doing well. Arafat, how are you?
0: I'm also doing well. Are you looking forward to the weekend?
2: Yes, yes. Should I say with Vim?
0: With him.
2: With him, I'm looking forward.
0: You have some plans this weekend, don't you?
2: I don't have any plans.
0: You're looking forward to the weekend with him. No. You're not giving us 100% information.
2: Oh, I mean...
0: You're reserving some of the information. But whatever it is, you're still looking forward to the weekend.
2: Yeah.
0: With a lot of him.
2: A lot of him.
0: I see. The weekend... You're also looking forward to the weekend. Lot of sleep,
2: yeah.
0: A lot of rest, a lot of rest, and a lot of music. One thing that people probably do not know about me is, once I'm home, I do a lot of music. I do more music than movies.
2: Okay, I do the reverse.
0: You do more movies than music. Yeah, I do more music. A lot of country music, you know. And then sometimes you do some bit of reggae to set the day. But anyway, the way you're laughing really, I would be rigging it twice, you know, to set the day for you. But yes, it's a, now my weekend has become, you know, a routine. On Saturday, I crave for TZ every Saturday. Now,
2: oh really? You have a joint?
0: Yeah, I have a joint.
2: No hurry.
0: They were scouting for the joint. Me now, surprised. Say how? You know, it was like the spirit leading me.
2: Where there's a will.
0: Yeah. The spirit leading me. I got out. I was like, no, I need to go and look for TZ. I'm not asking anybody. I'm not asking Google. Google doesn't live at that.
2: The spirit lead you.
0: Oh, Charlie, I got there. And, oh, my God. Charlie, good morning to you. I say, oh, the Gobe is special. I say, Gobe, TZ.
2: TZ.
0: Special. So every Saturday morning, you know, it's TZ for me. And then on Sunday, we give what belongs to Caesar to Caesar. That is fufu and katebe.
2: Okay.
0: Yeah. So that is what it is. I know I'm wetting your appetite, so my pacheme. Maybe after the show, I'll probably get some benku and kuma stew. It's been on my lips since morning.
2: 7:51. Early in the morning.
0: No, after the show.
2: You know, after the show, it's like 10.
0: It's 10.
2: It's,
0: yes.
2: It's still not.
0: It's mid morning. We call it brunch. Anamebwa. Is it not brunch? Ah, it's brunch. The guys in the studio, Tony and the likes, you know what they eat? I heard the people eat gobe with rice. Have you tried it before?
2: Gobe with rice, yes.
0: Have you tried beans with kinky before?
2: No.
0: Like it's like a beans.
2: Everyone, this is the wrong guy.
0: Have you tried beans with bread before?
2: No, that's Charlie, like a Nigerian meal, but no. Hey.
0: Pardon? That's like beans to you. Normal beans with bread.
2: With bread.
0: Oh, yeah, Hoselawa. Yeah. No. Hey. Aha, all the best, Eddie. You know, it's solid. It's
2: so that's a healthy combo.
0: Oh, it is. I've survived this. So. Or bread with stew?
2: No.
0: You've not tried it before?
2: No.
0: Hey,
2: I think bread just goes with, like, when it's toasted.
0: You know,
2: with
0: bread
2: eggs
0: bread is a universal material. Bread goes with anything. Maybe Felix should come and tell us. When the Portuguese started the pan, they should come and tell us whether they brought a perfect combination for bread. But in Ghana, we are misusing bread. We use bread for everything. No, I'm serious. We use bread for everything. Bread with stew, bread with beans, bread with soup, bread with tea.
2: No. The highest I've gone is bread with tea. And even that, I don't like bread with tea so much. I don't like
0: How?
2: Tea. So
0: What do you take your tea with?
2: I don't take tea. I take coffee and it's just like that.
0: The coffee, no numinous.
2: Yeah, no bread. Why would you add bread?
0: Hey, Felix, me tea, no.
2: I take bread only, like, just bread.
0: So,
2: if it is sandwiched with something.

0: Anyways, let's get into the story. So we have a lot to talk about today. Sijenda will be joining us, our partners for this year's breast cancer screening exercise. That's the Center for Gender, Disability and Advocacy. Dr. Betha Danso will be joining us at 9 a.m. Together with some medical professionals. So this year, we're actually doing screenings at two different locations on the day. The main one will be at the Kwesimintim Community Center.
1: Okay.
0: And then there'll be another one happening. In fact, that will start before the 23rd.
1: Okay.
0: That will start on the day, Ankasa, the day set aside to, you know, celebrate or create awareness around breast cancer. That's, I think, on the 9th or so. So that will be happening on the campus of TTU.
1: Okay.
0: So if you live around TTU, if you live around TTU, you can just walk to their health center and check for free. If you're a student of TTU, understand school will resume soon. You just go in there and check for free. And yes, we have partnered with TTU and Sijenda to make this happen. So this one, we'll talk about that and more. And also the admission bit of it. Why breast cancer and admission? What's the correlation? So we'll talk about all of that and more this morning. And also, you'll find out a lot more about TTU and everything in between. So it promises to be an exciting morning. It is super interactive. 0201051055. That is how you get to remain interactive on the show. Share your thoughts, your views, your opinions with us. We're also live on Facebook. On Facebook, we are Beach 105.5FM. Beach 105.5. Maida, let's get into the stories. What do we have? What can he tell us?
1: Okay, now we understand that the Western Regional Minister, Joseph Nelson, has urged management of Sankofa Gold Mine, which is a pursuit to sustain production and explore new opportunities to strengthen the financial sustainability of the state-owned mining company. Mr. Nelson made the call on Wednesday, October 7, 2026, when he paid a working visit to the mine, a wholly government-owned company under the Ghana National Petroleum Corporation. The visit included an inspection of the processing plant and tailings facility, where the minister assessed progress in efforts to restore and strengthen operations. According to the regional minister, the resumption of operations after about 9 months of inactivity was encouraging, but he said management must ensure that the plant remains operational and avoid unnecessary disruptions. Again, he also encouraged management to take advantage of Ghana's renewed focus on maximizing value from its gold resources, particularly opportunities associated with gold board. Mr. Nelson said increased gold production by Sankofa would strengthen the company while contributing to employment, government revenue and economic development. The minister welcomed plans by the management to diversify the company's operations to improve its long-term sustainability. Again, he expressed optimism that a new board would complement the work of management and staff following challenges under the previous board. Mr. Nelson said lessons from the company's recent difficulties should guide the new leadership and help prevent a return to operational instability. Meanwhile, the MD of Sankofa Gold Mine, Alhaji Ishak Dauda, disclosed that the mine's existing tailings facility has only about 3 months of remaining deposition capacity, making the completion of a new facility critical to sustained operations. The new TSF2 facility, which is being funded entirely from Sankofa's internal resources, is about 80% complete. Civil works are expected to be completed by the end of October, with commissioning targeted for December. The project, which began in May, that's 2025, has faced delays due to regulatory requirements, engagement with traditional authorities, and heavier than expected rainfall. Alhaji Dawood, who is the MD, said the Minerals Commission and the Environmental Protection Agency also require the company to construct a 1 kilometer covered drainage system to divert the Subri River and protect the environment. He said management was working day and night to meet the December target, but would not compromise regulatory standards. And let me wrap up with this. Alhaji Dawood further disclosed that Sankofa had invested about 6 million Ghana cedis to refurbish its processing tanks and approximately $440,000 to raise and extend the walls of the existing tailings facility. So that's that. Yeah.
0: So what they are telling us is PSGL will be back on its feet. And they would be back because they have a target of what? December.
1: Yeah.
0: And they want to make sure that their tailings dam

0: should be completed or will be completed by December.
1: Yeah.
0: They will restart operations. Currently, as we speak, they are not operating. So they are saying that by December, they should be done. And hopefully next year, they should resume operations. Kudos to the chief executive of Prestia Sankofa Goods Limited, Alhaji Ishak. And of course, Ebenezer Essien. Kudos to you guys. Let us make progress and go to Takwa. At Takwa, this story is by Thomas Tete, Double T, a very good friend of mine in Takwa. And he reports that the University of Mines and Technology has proposed a new framework. A new framework that would require small-scale mining operators in Ghana to engage trained professionals. Trained professionals as part of their licensing or license renewal process. The Vice Chancellor of UMAT, Professor Bernard Kumi Boateng, said the proposal would help improve technical standards, promote responsible mining, and strengthen accountability in the small-scale mining sector. Now, he made the proposal when he led a delegation from UMAT to the Minerals Commission for discussion on strengthening collaboration between academia and the mining industry. Now, Prof. Kumi Boateng said UMAT could support the sector by providing suitably trained graduates, while Minerals Commission licensed professionals could provide the technical expertise needed to improve mining operations. Now, according to him, requiring small-scale mining operators to engage qualified professionals could help reduce unsafe and environmentally harmful mining practices. Now, he said the initiative could also create employment opportunities for mining graduates while ensuring that operators have access to the technical expertise required to comply with mining and environmental regulations. Now, the proposal comes amid growing efforts to improve standards in Ghana's small-scale mining sector and address challenges associated with irresponsible mining. Now, Professor Kumi Boateng also proposed collaboration between UMAT and the Minerals Commission on research and technical assignments, including environmental and operational impact assessments and resettlement planning. He further called for the professional certification programs for non-technical mining professionals to improve their skills and career prospects. The Vice Chancellor said UMAT was also considering a mandatory postgraduate diploma in sustainable mining for its students as part of efforts to promote responsible mining practices among future professionals. I think this is a really, really good proposal that trained professionals, we should have trained professionals within the small scale operations. You know, a lot of people argue that the menace with regards to Galamsey has been perpetrated by people within the small scale sector. Well, there are people who are within the small scale sector that are legal miners.
1: Yeah.
0: Right?
1: Yeah.
0: And they have all the documentation, they are doing their things right, but they lack certain technical and sustainable, you know, ideas or ways of doing things. And if we merge them with the professionals, I think this would really help us. We should make this law that once you're getting into small scale space, you should have, you know, not less than a particular number of professionals, trained mining professionals, right, to help you do your business. It's just like you deciding to set up a pharmacy. You need a certain requirement. You can have the most money, you can buy the drugs from India, from wherever, but if you don't have certain or you don't meet certain standards, you will not operate. Yes. So Minerals Commission and then the entire ministry should look at tabling this before Parliament, having some discussions and looking at how we can, of course, regulate the space. We've had a lot of struggle with illegal mining. I'm not sure that if either is or went to Yuma to read sustainable mining and either works with a small-scale mining company, either would watch on for them to mine irresponsibly. Because again, if that happens, then what did you study in the school?
1: Yeah.
0: You understand? So I think this really is a good one that we should be serious about. We should wrap our heads around and then consider. Kudos to Professor Kumi Boateng, the Vice Chancellor for UMAT.
1: The administrator of the Ghana Medical Trust Fund, popularly known as Mahama Cares, Ajua Obobia Dakun Opoku, has appealed to businesses and corporate institutions, particularly in the Western region, to contribute to the fund to enable it to support more people in need of specialized medical care. Now, the Ghana Medical Trust Fund is a national statutory fund established in July 2025 under Act 1144 to mobilize sustainable financing for specialized medical care for people living with chronic non-communicable diseases in Ghana. As part of efforts to create greater awareness of the fund and the support it provides, the trust has embarked on a nationwide campaign with the Western region serving as the first stop. Speaking during an engagement in the region, Madam Adwada Kompoku explained that the success of the fund also depends on beneficiaries having a clear understanding of its processes. Now, people need clear information. I'm quoting here. People need clear information about the conditions covered, eligibility, the processes involved, and the appropriate points of contact. For our part, we must be available to listen, willing to clarify, and prepared to improve where concerns reveal weaknesses. She said the scale of the fund's responsibility also requires sustained partnerships with businesses and corporate institutions operating in the Western region. A key concern raised during engagement was the sustainability of the fund and its ability to meet growing demand over time. Health policy advisor to the fund, Dr. Norbert Kipo, explained that although the fund requires additional resources, legislation provides guaranteed sources of government funding. And he also added that the fund is advocating for a more direct source of funding while relying on actuarial analysis to guide decisions and expanding its benefit package. The support provided by the Ghana Medical Trust Fund is already yielding positive results, with some beneficiaries sharing their experiences with the audience. The engagement was attended by representatives of the Western Regional Coordinating Council, the Western Regional House of Chiefs, health professionals, students, and people from various walks of life. So that is that from the Ghana Medical Trust Fund. We should, you know, support the fund. We should donate to the fund.
0: We should donate to the fund. So we as who? As the people?
1: As individuals, institutions, corporates, you know, support the Ghana Medical Trust Fund.
0: And did she tell us how much we should raise to support the Medical Trust Fund?
1: That was not...
0: She didn't tell us.
1: Captured.
0: But all that she's saying is we should support it. Okay, that's a good one. If we want to take something serious, I think Usika Wadie Bimwa, you take it serious, right?
1: Mm-hmm.
0: It's just as if you contribute to something, you treat the thing well, you take good care of the thing.
1: And when you contribute to something at a point where it's like donating blood. Like when they do all this free blood donation, you go and donate blood. The one time you're in a hospital and then you need blood, and now you can't get blood. Do you understand? So
0: yeah.
1: If we would donate, right?
0: We would donate.
1: Then at a point where I...
0: Wait, are you talking on behalf of people in the region?
1: No, because yeah, in the region. We would donate. I see you, but I say donate here. You go to create donate.
0: So we would donate. We would
1: donate. But at a point where we need that donation to come and rescue us.
0: And that Susuma Assurance.
1: Oh, we'll donate.
0: Susuma Assurance. Now, what we did with the ICU.
1: People donated. We'll donate.
0: Okay. Before we make progress, I think we should listen to Madam Ajua Obobia Dakopoku, the administrator of the Ghana Medical Trust Fund, calling for sustained partnership and clearer public education on the operations of the fund, and of course to ensure that families facing serious diagnosis should not struggle to access care. Let's listen to her as she was speaking at the town hall engagement in the region organized by the fund to listen to community concerns.
2: I want us to hear the community side of the story. What difficulties do families face? Where do they turn to for information? What prevents a patient from continuing their treatment? What do we need to understand better? Your answers matter, because sound decisions begin with an honest understanding of people's lives. Distinguished guest, for the trust fund to serve people effectively, its processes must be understood. A family already facing a frightening diagnosis should not have to struggle through confusion to find out where to seek guidance. People need clear information about the conditions covered, eligibility, the processes involved, and the appropriate points of contact. We have a responsibility to make that information accessible and to explain it in language people understand. Nananum, our religious leaders, community organizations, and the media have an important role in helping accurate information reach beyond this auditorium. For our part, we must be available to listen, willing to clarify, and prepared to improve where concerns reveal weaknesses. I encourage everyone here to participate fully in the open forum. Ask the questions you can with and raise the concerns your community has entrusted to you. Tell us about the difficulty that a family has been carrying quietly. The usefulness of this town hall will be measured by the understanding it creates and the action it informs. Ladies and gentlemen, the scale of this responsibility also calls for sustained partnership. To the businesses and corporate institutions operating in Western region, I extend an invitation to work with the trust fund in strengthening healthcare for our people. There are opportunities to support patient treatment, equip hospitals, improve infrastructure, develop specialist capacity, and advance research. A well-directed contribution can have consequences far beyond its financial value. It can help a patient return to work, enable a patient to continue treatment, or strengthen a service that many families will depend on. We welcome partnerships built around clear needs, measurable results, and lasting benefits. Most of all, let it strengthen our shared determination to ensure that a serious diagnosis does not leave a family facing the future alone.
0: That was Ajua Obobia Darko Opoku, the administrator of the Ghana Medical Trust Fund in the region, speaking to the hearts and minds of the people. Let us support it. Let us be there together. Let us make sure that the Ghana Medical Trust Fund becomes strengthened, becomes stronger, and will be able to support everybody. Further calling on private or corporate Western region to come and support. And Ida says we'll support. I don't know where Ida is getting the vim from, but Ida says we'll support.
1: We'll try our best.
0: We'll try our best. Mm-hmm. Okay. Let's make progress. Now, we understand that some members of the NPP in the Western region have urged the party's leadership to promote fairness, regional balance, and experience in the selection and appointment of national executives. Now, this story is on My Joy Online, if you want to read more. Now, they said such considerations would strengthen the party's organizational structures and help mobilize support ahead of the 2028 general election. Now, the party loyalists, in a statement made available to the media, said the Western region was endowed with experienced and resourceful members who could contribute effectively to the party's efforts to recapture political power. Now, the statement was signed. The statement singled out, in fact, Oketeche Amankwe Frifa for consideration for a national role, citing his years of service and experience at various levels of the party. Now, this is the former regional secretary of the party, the son of a former leader of state, Kenele Frifa. They are saying that, Charlie, we have experience, we have the men in the region. Push them to national. Let them also serve at the national level. And they are singling out Oketechia Mankwe Frifa, OKT, popularly known. Now, It said the responsibilities he had undertaken over the years had equipped him with experience in party administration, communications, elections, campaign strategy, and disciplinary processes. Now, the proponents said their appeal was based on fairness, regional representation, and recognition of service, and expressed confidence that the party leadership would give the concerns of the Western region due consideration. Now, they said the region currently had no representation at the national executive level and therefore appealed to the National Executive Committee and the party's leadership to consider the region in the upcoming appointments. Now, you look at the current elected leaders or executives of, or the national executives of the MPP, no single person is coming from the Western region. But there's also room for appointments. So some positions at the national executive level are elected and some are appointed. So the executive, the elected executives will come together and then appoint, you know, people to fill in the other gaps within the national executive, team. And they are saying that, yes, I agree with them. We need to get someone from the Western region at the table, at the seat, to also talk about. So when we are talking about plans, the manifesto of the MPP, what the MPP intends to do, that person also has to chip in the Western region. And that should not only apply to the MPP, it should also apply to the NDC and the other major political parties in this country. We need to get the Western region at the table. It is interesting that people from the Western region, they don't contest or were not elected. All the executives that have elected, nobody's from the Western region.
1: People's.
0: From the chairman, John Boedu, JFK, from the Ashanti region.
1: We don't have the men, maybe.
0: Oh, we have the men.
1: Where are the men?
0: We have them. Look, Ida, if you write the history of the Western region in Ghana's politics, MPP, NDC, we've had men, or we have men who have contributed significantly to either parties. Mm-hmm. But at the national level, maybe we're too comfortable in the region that we want to stay in the region. Mm. But at the national level, how visible are we? We can mention a few names, yes. Mm-hmm. But are we part of the conversation? Are we calling the shots?
1: Yeah, they are team. Because, and Arafat, if you look at it critically, in all sectors of how do I even put it, in all facets of society, and I mean to say socially, economically, business-wise, like all facets, you'd realize that the Western region is almost...
0: We are on our own.
1: Yes, in everything. Saying yes, sir, we have these natural resources, like the gold and the Galamse near the Nekoso Hasina.
0: Galamse is bad. Don't use that.
1: No, I'm just saying that if not for the fact that Galamse, like,
0: okay, it's when it's bad about
1: Galamse, it always draws West, because the Galamse not why but that Western region. Okay. And this anchor Western region put the Eka. If you're having a national discourse, do you get me? You see the way they mention Accra, if you leave a capital, the fact that it's the capital of Ghana out, Accra will still be Accra. Do you know that?
0: Yeah.
1: Kumasi is not the capital, but Kumasi is still Kumasi. Right?
0: It's because their people are arguing and making a case.
1: Because they have representation.
0: And they are the seats. If you look at both sides, the MPP, the NDC, you see people from the Ashanti region, you know, that are vibrant, that, you know, are holding or wielding critical positions. But is it the same for us? And even the Bono region. The chairman of the NDC is from the Bono region, right?
1: Yeah.
0: Chairman Johnson Asirinketia.
1: Yeah.
0: The communications officer of the MPP is also from the Bono region. Miracles, Abuaji.
1: Abuaji.
0: Right? And these people have become household political names. These people wield influence. Who from the region wields that particular influence or that kind of influence? Maybe we enter parliament and we can talk about Kobi Otjedaku, we can talk about Amaku Fibua, right? Yes, we can talk about who else? These are the top two names that, you know, they drive the Western region in parliament. Or once you see them, you see Western region. The others are new.
1: You talked about Lawyer Boama.
0: Lawyer Boama is now charting his own path to put the region on the map.
1: Yeah,
0: but I'm saying that people who have done that over time, in fact, people were expecting the Wasa East MP, right, Ajay Mensah, to, because he's also served, he's also been in parliament for a long time, more than four terms. So people are expecting that, you know, he should also be a voice, a force to reckon with. But unfortunately, he's a silent, you know, person. We barely hear from him in parliament.

0: He's a silent person in parliament, right? So the people we can mention that are vocal, and you see them, you say, okay, these are the guys from the region, just two. But look at the Ashanti region. Even the new faces that are coming up, they've already made the mark for themselves. And kudos to the Efia member of parliament. Kudos to the Kwesi Mintie member of parliament. We've seen him a couple of times. And also the Eskado Keten member of parliament and the Hunter West member of parliament. The other MPs within the region, I don't know what's happening. But these are the few people that we've seen active.
1: But even for other regions, even if they are not members of parliament or they don't have positions, you still see
0: them in their other capacities.
1: Exactly. Do you understand? You still see businessmen in there. You still see a mix of, at least, even if it is religious. You see,
0: it's not politics. Outside of politics, they are also there.
1: Business people who are very serious, organizations and caucuses that are very, very serious.
0: So what we are saying is that, are you saying we don't have the men? Or we have the men, but the men are not willing to, as it were, announce themselves or partake in national, I don't use national conversations, right? Or partake or be at the forefront with regards to the national issues. So when we talk about Ghana, and we say we're mentioning top businessmen from Ghana, we should at least mention one from the region. If we say we are mentioning top schools, right, in Ghana, we should mention at least one from the Western region. And I'm not talking about your best selector because, but the top that are competing. In Ghana, we say the top competing schools.
1: Do you recognize that even those from other regions who are top people, they are not top people in their region only?
0: They are top everywhere, across the country. So do we have top people from here that are top everywhere?
1: Obi Ehele from Kumasi, yes. But are you topest, like in Ghana? Do you get it? But we have businessmen who are like local champions. And that's it.
0: If you say local champions some way, people will be feel.
1: Okay, then let's make it.
0: But the local champions,
1: they are locally. Okay, the word local, I'm open.
0: They are
1: regionally regional champions. So it's like when you come to the region, they are the ones leading conversations. But when
0: outside of the region,
1: them up and you take them outside of the region, it's like, and do you know how you know this? What I'm saying is true. Is when we organize all these summits, conferences, all these workshops
0: outside of Takoradi.
1: No, when we organize it here, recognize how always the keynote speaker or the major person or the guest, whatever, is always these top people who are not ours, but from somewhere. So now look at the number of people that come in and the number of people of ours that goes out. Then you measure it and you know, say, young crop for no so. Like, do you get what I'm trying to say? Like, if we are,
0: so we don't have a national dialogue that somebody from the region is spearheading.
1: Even when we are having our conversations, we need somebody who has a name outside to come and encourage and motivate us on those lines. Even though we are the mix of our people, but if we measure that against the number of our people that
0: who also lead
1: out
0: in other places,
1: because Omono Oba, the stories he has gathered from wherever he is, say Kumasi no free bar, he will bring those Kumasi stories here. He will bring those Accra stories here, right? And if you were here and you were also leaving, you also send the Western region stories there.
0: You know what? Let's make this our main conversation. Whether we have the men, not just politics, but across board. Right? Men who can lead, men who can stand shoulder to shoulder with their compatriots in the other regions. It's not competition matter. But men who can
1: when
0: also...
1: When you say men, you don't mean gender, right?
0: Like, yes, I don't mean gender.
1: Mankind.
0: Yes. Yes. But people who would lead and they are clear representation of the region. Once you see them outside, you see them, you say, just as people see Kwame Despard and say, you know, Asantini is from the Ashanti region, a clear son of the, you know, Ashanti land. People will see Ibrahim Mahama, you know, and then they would mention the up north of Savannah region, right? Do people see people outside and say, okay, this one is the son of this? Don't men sound quite infuriful. We'll get into that later. What other story? Is that your last story?
1: No, let's wrap up with the Jomoro MP. That,
0: what is she saying?
1: She's saying that the Jomoro MP engages Paramount Chief and investors over proposed coconut processing factory.
0: Fantastic.
1: Now, the Member of Parliament for Jomoro in the Western Region, Dorcas Afotofi, has engaged the Paramount Chief of the Western Nzema Traditional Area, which is Awelai Kwesi Amihie Kpanyili III,

0: together with prospective investors exploring plans to establish a coconut processing factory in the Jomoro municipality. The engagement forms part of efforts to attract strategic investments that can harness the economic potential of the area's coconut industry while creating sustainable opportunities for residents. During the meeting, the Jomoro MP, who is also the Deputy Transport Minister, highlighted the significant potential of the coconut production in the area and the need to move beyond the export of raw agricultural produce by promoting local processing and value addition. She noted that the proposed factory could provide a major boost to the local economy by creating jobs for young people, expanding markets for coconut farmers and improving livelihoods across communities in the Jomoro constituency. Now, the prospective investors are currently exploring the feasibility of establishing the processing facility, which could potentially transform locally produced coconuts into higher value products for both domestic and international markets. For Jomoro, which has considerable agricultural potential, the establishment of a coconut processing factory could represent an important step towards industrialization, economic diversification, and then local value creation. So that is that from the Jomoro MP.
1: So she is saying that we need to take our coconut industry serious.
0: Yeah.
1: And she is pushing investors to set up a proper coconut industry.
0: Yeah.
1: Ida, would you be surprised if I tell you that the global coconut market is valued at $18 to $30 billion.
0: Wow.
1: The global coconut market is valued between roughly $18 to $30 billion, depending on how, you know, the derivatives like coconut water, the virgin oil, the cosmetics are factored into the whole value chain. The cosmetic sector is another crazy sector on its own, and the value of that sector also is within the billions. But you look at that and you ask yourself, where is Ghana in the mix? Where do we stand? I also surprise you that if you talk about the coconut industry in Africa, I'm sure you'll be surprised. Ghana is the top producer of coconuts on the African continent, yielding over 500,000 metric tons annually.
0: And we're not even like deliberate.
1: Yes, and we account for nearly 24% of our total output as a continent. And we rank number 12 globally.
0: Wow.
1: Yes. In overall production.
0: Well, that's a good number. Yes. And we're not even like deliberate about it. We're like, I say, I mean, they're the HABs and we are not like deliberate about it.
1: We are not serious about the thing. If we are, and we are the global leader, and we are ranked the 12th, we should, you know, be making a lot of money from this particular thing. But how serious have we taken this? We've reduced coconut to the people selling kubikubi on the street and a few people who, yes, through the Ghana Export Promotion Authority, are able to sell it outside, right? They are able to package it well and then push it outside for the other huge firms and institutions that need them. But let me run you through briefly the leading countries within this coconut industry.
0: Is India there?
1: Yes, India is ranked number 2. Indonesia.
0: Oh, okay.
1: Consistently ranks the world's largest producer of coconut. Indonesia. India ranks the 2nd or the alternate near the top, driving massive domestic and export markets. And then we talk about the Philippines. They hold the 3rd position globally and they remain one of the largest exporters of coconut oil and virgin coconut oil derivatives. Philippines is telling you something. They don't just export raw coconut. They've added value. Coconut oil. Brazil also leads from the South American market and ranks 4th or 5th globally. So if we should talk about the... on the world stage, the people that are leading coconut or dominating the coconut industry globally are the Asians. We are leading in Africa. But how much are we making from this?
0: So, Arafat, coconut, you know, we... Ay, goodness. Ah, well, maybe this processing some... I don't know why we see an opportunity and we just look at it like it's like this is the opportunity. This is us. We are both staring at each other, and we are just there for years. Mm-hmm. Like, I don't understand. I remember when I was in junior high school, we took a trip to Nzima, right, where they were telling us about coconuts, the diseases that can even affect coconuts, yeah. How coconuts can be transformed into various things and everything. And even as kids, we could envision the amount of money we could make.
1: We could make.
0: And
1: there's a lot to be made.
0: 18 billion.
1: Now we are told that our current direct export revenue from raw coconut.
0: We export as raw.
1: Yes, raw coconut.
0: Mm-hmm.
1: And in some cases, semi-processed coconut sits at roughly 11.4 million to 12 million US dollars annually. So that's how much we make from it. And when you include expanding products like desiccated coconut or raw oils, recent years have pushed those collective direct trades returns past $22 million. Now, these are baseline figures, right? And these figures, as we are seeing, is $22 million US dollars is a lot of money. But these monies are small money compared to...
0: When you do the comparison, yes. You realize that it's small, yeah.
1: Yes, compared to how much we could actually make. Now, people are saying that, in fact, people within that particular space are saying that if we localize industrial processing, we could move from where we are into a high demand derivatives that drive the global food, and cosmetic industries.
0: Last time I was telling you that there is no product, and I'm in the cosmetic industry. Mm-hmm. There is no product in the world,
1: mm-hmm.
0: in the world,
1: mm-hmm.
0: that does not contain a product from coconut, or let's say coconut oil.
1: Mm.
0: It's always coconut oil and shea butter.
1: There's no product.
0: Those two are like the base.
1: That's within the cosmetic space.
0: The cosmetic space. It's always the base. Always the base.
1: And we produce shea butter too.
0: Then lastly, maybe you can think of salt. Right? But
1: so these three are constant.
0: Constant. Coconut is always the base to every... And last time I was telling you that if you remove coconut, the next carrier oil is like olive oil. We don't have olives in Africa. Mm-hmm. Or we don't have olives in
1: expensive.
0: Ghana. And they're super expensive. Right? So people would want to use coconut oil. I myself, because I use coconut oil mm-hmm. a lot, I have traveled to like villages, thick villages, to see old women. Thick villages in Enyinase, thick villages in Axim.
1: Enyinase, that's Elembele.
0: That side. Axim, half a city on one side. Then I have gone to Bepos, to those little villages, remote villages there, to go and see old women who are doing the coconut oil. Now, those who have been able to, they've done this mills that, grinds the coconuts and everything, so that it's like they want to just make it a bit efficient, right? But it takes time before they can produce like one drum of oil. Because think about it.
1: So it's just manual.
0: Manual. Dry and sana.
1: But if we invest in that space and we automate it,
0: let's just say that they just want to even give us the plants. Mm-hmm. Plants that can dry faster, that can extract the oil.
1: So ultra-modern machines, that will do their job,
0: at a subsidized...
1: So we buy the coconut from them at a very reasonable price.
0: Now, mom, you price the oil and those things.
1: Then the country will control the pricing.
0: Exactly.
1: That is
0: so now, I will not be buying coconuts like 400 cedis here, 450 here, 500 here. Because
1: the prices are scattered. So we have a fixed price for it.
0: Because if you want to
1: And it should be cheaper
0: globally,
1: for Ghanaians in Ghana.
0: Then it will mean that maybe one of those countries who are leading will now think, if we are making the oil ourselves, this is the cost. But if you are importing from Ghana and it's cheaper, then let's stop producing and start importing from Ghana. Then we become like global.
1: Because I am sure that from the Philippines, from Brazil, from Indonesia, from India, it is going to be extremely expensive. Because these guys are the global leaders.
0: And they intentionally grow the coconut tree. So, people have coconut farms, Mahimpo. But like, for India and the rest, they deliberately say, I am growing coconut.
1: This is what I do.
0: But Ghana, and I say, ah.
1: The only people who are deliberate are the, you know, the peasant farmers, people who are within cocoa farming.
0: Exactly. Mm.
1: So you should treat coconut the same. In fact, let me tell you, if we do what we want to do and what is right, we are being told that Ghana can realistically,
0: mm-hmm.
1: make $2 to $2.8 billion in annual export revenue alone within the coconut sector, just alone. If we do things right, we are able to averagely, realistically, earn about $2 billion. Mm. We went to the IMF for $3 billion. And IMF has made us stop PTC, the market sector, and our major project, and DDEP. People's pensions and people's monies were put on hold. People have died, people have demonstrated near death. So if we are even generating, we are serious about coconut alone, we could make a lot more money. And then we can even talk about the other.
0: What do you think about this? It's like the country is like, we're not serious. Abutre. I said, what do you want? I don't say, you're not serious. Baku.
1: Abutre. Let me run you through something very briefly, and then would move on. Now, we're being told that raw coconut,
0: mm-hmm.
1: right? So the difference between exporting raw materials and processing them locally is where the real fortune is, just as you're saying. So let's look at raw coconut, for instance. Raw coconut in its current state, right? The current primary export method, that is what we use. Mm-hmm. It's been sold for $300 to $400 per metric ton,
0: mm-hmm.
1: right? You're looking at, yes, high weight, expensive shipping, mm-hmm. but the lowest profit margin if you're exporting it raw. You're looking at desiccated coconut, that is the dried one. Right?
0: Mm-hmm.
1: This is where we are also moving towards, and that is between $1,800 to $2,500 per metric ton. There's high demand, right, from the global confectionery and baking giants. Understand that people too also need it within that particular space. And then the virgin coconut oil. The coconut oil you're talking about. Like, and this is needed by the industrial cosmetics and the high, huge ones.
0: Yeah.
1: Guess how much they're buying it for? That's the highest. $3,500 to $5,000 plus US dollar per metric ton.
0: It's very expensive.
1: And this is massively needed. There's high demand by the Western wellness and beauty brands.
0: Thank you.
1: And then we also talk about, somebody says that with coconut there is no waste.
0: Mm-hmm, mm-hmm.
1: We talk about activated carbon, mm-hmm. from the shells, even the shells, right? Completely unexploited. We don't even care about it. In fact, some people decide to use it to fill portals. And we are saying that the value is between $2,000 to $4,000 per metric ton. It's an essential component for global gold extraction and water filters. So there's a lot we could actually make from the coconut.
0: Yeah.
1: And there's a lot of money that people have seen potential, people have researched, and people are making money from.
0: And
1: what,
0: you know,
1: are we doing?
0: Most of the time, I used to tell myself that, private individuals can come and do this. But you see, private individuals cannot compete globally.
1: No, they can't.
0: They can be major suppliers, but they cannot compete globally.
1: At all.
0: So it has to be that government provides certain efficient things that makes it easy for some of these things to be done.
1: Yeah.
0: Right? So sometimes, yeah, I push back on saying, oh, private individuals, let's try.
1: Private to leave.
0: But to some degree, government needs to come in. Yeah.
1: All right. So that is that from the Jomoro Member of Parliament. Very good one. Engaging Paramount Chief and investors over proposed coconut processing factory. Folks, that will be it all for Westing today. This morning, we're taking a quick breather. We'll return and dive into our conversation this morning. I'm sure you already know. The conversation emanated from Westing today. Whether we have the men who are on that scale at the national level, you know, when we talk about the national people sitting to discuss stuff, national business leaders, we talk about anything national, right? We have people from here who can represent, make a name, already have the name for themselves, and they're all over the place. Whether we have the people. We'll talk about this after that. If we don't have the people there, there's a big problem. Stay with us. The show continues after this.
2: 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Something truly historic is about to happen on African soil. 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
1: Everybody sing it, hallelujah. 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
0: Well, the countdown has begun. The much anticipated 2026 World Assemblies of God Congress is here. The special guest of honor is Excellency John Dramani Mahama, President of the Republic. The Congress host, Reverend Stephen Wengam, General Superintendent of Assemblies of God Ghana, welcome you and the entire world to Accra for the 2026 World Assemblies of God Congress from October 14th to October 16th. Join thousands of believers from over 190 countries for a life-changing encounter. 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But we are delighted to inform you that the day conference will now be held at the Grand Arena, Accra International Conference Center. 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We'll also be igniting the Accra Sports Stadium each night from 7 p.m. to 9 p.m. for the evening revival rallies. 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For more information, please call 025-722-7750. 025-722-7750.

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1: Hallelujah.
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0: Amen. Charlie, what does it mean to cover everything that matters?
1: What else?
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0: Well, it's 15 minutes into 8 a.m. Aida, let's get into the conversation. What you're saying is we don't have the men. Or we have the men, but the men are local champions. And the men cannot, or they don't wield, you know, the same weight or influence on the national stage as compared to the influence they wield here in the region, right? Mm-hmm. So let's say you pick Yao Mensah, who is a big businessman here in Sekendi Takrady. Mm-hmm. Yao Mensah is a nobody in Accra. I don't want to say Accra, but on the national scene, Yao Mensah is just a businessman.
1: Yeah,
0: it's not a big businessman. Yes. But if you pick Adjoa Mensah from Accra or from Ashanti region, who is a big businesswoman, wields influence at the national level, and when you even bring them here to Takrady, they are still the big people they are.
1: Yes.
0: How is that so?
1: And it cuts across. How that is so is a question that we should, you know, all of us should answer. It's not I that I had to answer, you know, because we need to ask ourselves that why is it that we do not have the men, right? Mm-hmm. And we don't want it just in politics. We want it to cut across in creative art as well. Because in creative art, if we take away Kenata, Fameye, maybe Last Met, right? These three people who are putting like Western region on the map. And even that, there are some people that even confuse it. Some people think Last Met is not even from Western region.
0: You're serious?
1: Yes. Like when we are counting.
0: They feel he's from where? Accra?
1: No, people confuse him with Nigeria. Like he goes that far.
0: The Last Met is
1: because of the kind of music that he does. Let me put it that way. Also, Kenata uses
0: the fancy, so you know that it's obvious.
1: Put
0: Last Met does a lot of English.
1: Put it that way. Fameye is from Bogos, so
0: Fameye too is from the region.
1: It's also from the region.
0: But people think he's an Accra boy.
1: Accra boy, do you understand? Because they couldn't make it here, so they went to Accra. But what I'm just trying to say is that the men that we say we have, we must have, it must cut across all facets of society. Mm. So in the creative arts, in politics, and even in politics, like you said, we can mention some, you know, major names, right? But these people would fade away. Where are their replacements? Do you get me? Mm. We need to also talk about business, commerce, right? Mm-hmm. Do we have the men there? When it comes to setting organizations that people have set up for a particular cause, some NGOs whatsoever, how many of them are hailing from the Western region? I made an example that most of our conferences that we do, most of the big you know, conferences and summits that we do, we always invite people outside of the region to come and speak to us, right? I wanted to give an example, but I don't want to, you know, shade anybody. You look at how the people like what's his name, this guy McDonald, was here like last month or last 2 weeks, right? He was here, right? Do you think if we have a McDonald in hailing from the Western,

0: gain the popularity. It's not that they are doing anything extra. Maybe it's just the popularity that they've gained from Accra Media.
1: I don't think so. I think that everybody who is in Accra is not from Accra. The people that we see in Accra, Accra is more of like, yeah, baby, yeah, yeah, yeah. Do you understand? Although there are people who hail from Accra. Mm. But people come there to just come and find jobs,
0: to make it
1: and then leave, right? Mm. But all of these people have places they belong to. Right, Kumasi ko here. Obi won free Kumasi, but Kumasi be here, Juma, and they were very big man. Mm-hmm. You understand? Mr. Duman take him to Takrady, and he came to make it here. Mm. Do you get what I'm trying to say? So what I'm just trying to say
0: so
1: is
0: even
1: that
0: even Engineer Duman take that will hail us our own.
1: Uh-huh. He's from Kumasi. Mm. He came from Kumasi to make it here. Mm. Do you get it? So I'm just saying that how many people have made it here, and it is known nationally. It's not about say. Whether what you have made, it's not. That's not the question. The question is that in CCC,
0: like, if you're outside of your house,
1: yes, do
0: how many
1: know
0: people
1: you?
0: Recognize you?
1: And even aside that people recognizing you, how many people invite you for some of these speaking sessions? Because we want to tell our story as a region, mm-hmm. and we want people to come and invest in us mm-hmm. as a region. Mm-hmm. It is the stories that we carry across that will make people come. Mm. You get? Because the stories that Magdan will come and tell us are stories about Accra, about Kumasi, about Sinyane, about Tamale, wherever he's been, except for Western region.
0: Mm.
1: So, Okasa Achewa, what is our conference? Nasia, oh, then me too, if there's any opportunity, I'll send me to Kwan, me koha. Do you understand? But if our people also carry their story there, right, on something about Western region, those people there will also think, okay, then if there's an opportunity like this, then I can come. And that is why I'm mostly happy when the Western regional minister is engaged with the media outside of Western region.
0: Mm.
1: When the media is engaging him outside of where Oko near TV, TV3 money, I'm happy about it because he sells the story.
0: Mm-hmm.
1: Now people are listening, people are now knowing that, oh, okay, so if there's a businessman listening, he now has the idea that maybe a branch at Takrady or I'll come and set up another. You know, headquarters at Takrady or something like that. And that's why we must be serious with certain things.
0: Why has it become so? Because once we've identified that this is the problem we have, we might as well should be able to tell that, okay, this is why it is like this. Right? So that we know how to address the issue. Because somebody is here would listen and say, okay, what's you people are talking about, it's true that we are lack of a better with local champions. We want to become national champions.
1: Mm-hmm.
0: And so even to the extent we become, yes, global champions. But how did we become local champions? I don't know if you get my point.
1: Mm-hmm.
0: So what are we not doing right?
1: I think that
0: because we are successful
1: when you look at our character as a people and when
0: character
1: our,
0: as a people as in
1: Western region, when you look
0: your
1: at
0: your character is Runko.
1: No, I mean majority of us.
0: Okay.
1: If you pick, let's say, 10 people mm-hmm. from the Western region, maybe
0: you four get more than five
1: out of more than five out of them, you realize that they have similar characters, similar behaviors, and similar mindset.
0: Mm.
1: You know, every region, every society has got a particular mindset that moves them. Mm-hmm. And that's why somebody will tell you that you can't go to Kumasi and be slow with business. You won't survive there. Do you understand? Mm. You can't go to Accra and be careless. Slow. You won't be slow.
0: Yeah.
1: You won't survive there. You understand? But you can come to Takrady and be slow. And there is a probability that you survive. Like, do you get it? So our mindset, we don't have that grit. And then we are not, should I say, very... Last time you and Felix were having this, we're not fast paced. I said, we are comfortable. And I also feel it's because there is no form of heavy competition here. Because Kumasi no go kwa, na se ana Kumasi or Accra, if you go and you're not serious, you better come, you'll be homeless.
0: Yeah.
1: Right? But Takrady is not like that. It's like, even if you are very slow, and your crano, you get something to eat, and your crano, because it's small, what the tofuma will be drew. But it is not like Kumasi and Accra. Untimi fan to form, sir.
0: David.
1: Do you get it? Mm. So we are not fast-paced. We don't have the grits. We don't have the confidence to take risk and all of those things.
0: Mm.
1: You understand?
0: And you don't have the confidence to
1: take those kind of risks. And most of them are... We also engage in very mediocre conversations. Because I say...
0: that one is true.
1: It is true. And... Yeah, sorry, I'm not going to be in the

0: That is how it is. So if we can have better conversations, like conversations that can empower us to take actions, conversations that can empower businesses to take actions, conversations that can empower corporates to do certain things, then it influences the people. You've severally complained here that sometimes on holidays or even on a regular day, you are by the roadside, you're not getting a car. Attitude towards work. One, customer service. Two, do you understand? All of this, it builds up and it profiles the people. We are not fast-paced. Do you understand? And that is why people come here and they go like, Takadi, you're slow. Takadi, you're slow. Takadi, you're slow. And all of those things, right? And yes, we yashada slow. No, I done it. So it is peaceful. It is peaceful.
1: So what you're saying is not peaceful.
0: It's slow, peaceful. Traffic in there is peaceful.
1: Either you get problem. You'll be in trouble. So what you're saying is that our attitude towards so many things.
0: Yeah.
1: Is a and the conversations that we have.
0: It's
1: because as an individual, who you are is the conversations you have.
0: Thank you.
1: Right? That is how people can define who you are. I cannot know who you are if you've not spoken to me.
0: Good.
1: So the conversations that we have.
0: Look at it this way. Look at all the media stations. When we wake up in the morning, what do we talk about?
1: Mm-hmm.
0: Right? Are what we are talking about focused on the Western region? And that is why particularly somebody called the other time and said that he always listens to Beach FM because our show is Western.
1: That's our agenda.
0: We are biased
1: towards the region.
0: Western region. Western region. But if you look at others, right, and not just media stations, not just radio stations, but even if you look at individual people who are from the region, what we are projecting, the conversations we are having, that's what we do. Kumasi conversation, and we'll bring it here. Conversations, like we talk about every other thing except ourselves.
1: So we push the other people's agenda and they become more popular here.
0: So if you look at our, for the lack of a better word, For You page, in terms of, say, your Facebook, say, your TikTok, say, your social media, it is always we, the Westerners.
1: So foreigners.
0: Pushing conversations around that. Right? Like, it's daunting that there are things happening today. And now I'm in the Western region today. We brought you some of the stories. But if you go on Western region For You page, none of those stories is like making headlines. Because in the stories is saying, Uncle say making headlines nationally. But it is not because we in your year, we are not talking about it.
1: That is why they start projects in here and they will not complete it.
0: Do you understand? So, like you said, what we talk about becomes our actions. Little actions. Those actions will now become our behaviors. Then our behaviors becomes a particular pattern. And now this is the people we are. This is who we become. Do you understand? So first, like you said, what are we not doing right and what must we do? Number one, let's now change the line of conversation.
1: The line of conversations.
0: Yes, are we not pa? And it should be about the Western region. It should even be a deliberate something. It's like an orchestrated something. Say, and naya sorry dear, yebe bo mochi about the railway. It's an intentional something that you are doing. We're going to talk about the railway. We're going to talk about the PTC. We're going to talk about the market circle. We're going to talk about customer care. We're going to engage the corporate institute. Western region is in the news. Every day in, day out, we are in the news.
1: A deliberate agenda.
0: A deliberate Western region agenda. The West Side Legacies. That is how it should be. Conversations need you know Obiasem.
1: Maybe the people are interested in Obiasem. No, that's how we're feeding
0: because Omo can sem na mana yede. In the other house, Omo ka odi ene yo bi de. Like, do you get what I'm trying to say? Omo ka mana to the extent where let's say Volta region, right? Yeah. No shade. Volta region is now becoming like the toppest the tourism destination for Ghana.
1: Yeah.
0: Western region, we also have
1: a lot of it.
0: But at Denti, Enna, we are talking about Volta region. It's because people in the Western region will organize tourism events and go to
1: and
0: the Volta region.
1: To the Volta region.
0: Yes.
1: You're serious?
0: But would the Volta people send their
1: organize
0: people
1: and bring them here?
0: Because they have it. They have it. So maybe subsidy Kakrebia, but then they'll bring their people there. But are we doing? And it's not just because yeah, money is far and Obi Beba. Yeah, money is far, and it also speaks to the businesses. I'm not speaking to individuals.
1: Yeah,
0: it also speaks to the businesses.

0: You are owning a 5-star hotel here in Takrade. The effort you are putting in to advertise that business, the effort you are putting in to make that business attractive, mm-hmm. it's not the same effort you would have put in if you were in Accra.
1: Yeah.
0: In we here, Jumanu Bojo Bojo, because Takrade, the Bojo Bojo, na Accra, that's why you are doing it that way.
1: Mm-hmm.
0: Because when you go outside to Accra, to Kumasi, you can pay people to do certain adverts for you, right? Two, you can invest in certain things. You will build certain things. Like you would, obey a DBA who, because when him say, "Eh, Accra, eh, you come say, why now, mama?"
2: But here you
0: but
2: relax.
0: But that kind of day, oh, money baby, Iko. Sunday, you need to share a beach. Instead, we are walking around, praying, money on the beach. On that's what that's the mindset they are going with. So businesses also take us for granted.
1: Mm.
0: And the customers, friend say, customer service, eh, you poor, eh, you dey in markets now. And no one here been boom, we dey in our samba ho. One
2: talk. Money baby, Iko.
0: Money baby, Iko. Do you understand? And that's why we take things poorly. Competition is very less.
1: Mm.
0: Very less. When you go to Accra, Kumasi, Tamale, and the likes, you are not the only person selling this. No, and no, you want to hear what better come. Mm. But Takra don't say, because we need baby.
2: So the monopoly in here is what is making
0: that is
2: us
0: what is
2: mediocre.
0: Making everybody relax. So businesses come, they take us for granted, they don't treat you well, but they don't care.
1: Mm.
0: You understand? They don't care how many branches. If you want to go and seek the services of a particular business, how many branches does that business have? If they have only one, next week they don't treat you well. Whatever you do next week, you go back there again. So you deal with it, and that's why they take us for granted.
1: Mm.
0: So Western region, we are not deliberate about some of these things. And then the few men that we have, they become regional and local champions, and them too, they don't want to push.
2: Either this local champion,
0: regional champions.
2: Local champion matter.
0: It's a local champion.
2: You know what? Tomorrow, Dr. Kwachi and Dr. Kwachi will be here.
0: Dr. Kwachi is from Kumasi. Oh?
2: He's from Kumasi. Uh-huh. He will be here as well. And I want us to dive, because what you're saying is true. Mm. But because of time is not a friend. Even if they do come, who yeah, come on. So what we'll do is tomorrow this local champion issue, whether we are local champions or we are national champions, I'll do my research and argue for the fact that we are national champions.
0: Unless you're going to talk about past glories. Past glories in Kahoon.
2: Maybe. Current one. That we are national champions. And we control the national narrative.
0: And
2: you are surprised. So we'll have this conversation tomorrow. We'll have this conversation tomorrow. And then, of course, we'll allow you to come through and share your thoughts with us. We'll not be able to activate the phone lines because our partners for this year's Breasty Bestie, they are in here. I like the way Dr. Betha Danso is looking, clad in pink and white. I need to go and buy a pink shirt. And because of somebody, I don't want to wear pink. Anyways, we'll take a quick breather, we'll return, and then we'll talk about Breasty Bestie one more time. We're going to talk about Breasty Bestie the entire month of October. And what is in store for you, what we're bringing to you, what you need to know, and how you should be prepared to take advantage of this. Stick and stay with us. The show continues after this.

0: 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And October, just as you know, is Breast Cancer Awareness Month. And here on Beach 105.5 FM, as always, we are taking the conversation beyond the pink ribbons. We're taking it beyond the awareness messages and people just talking about breast and breast. Charlie, we go more than that. And every year we bring to you free breast cancer screening. And I told you that this year we are partnering with the premium university in the Atakradi Technical University and its Center for Gender, Disability and Advocacy, CGENDA. Well, this morning we're going to be having conversation closer to our communities through our key partner, the Center for Excellence for Gender, Disability and Advocacy at the Atakradi Technical University, together with health professionals from Atakradi Technical University's Health Center. We are going to be looking at breast cancer from a practical angle. What should you know about it? Why TTU has decided to partner with us? What we're doing? And a whole lot more. I'm excited for the conversation already. Joining me this morning are Dr. Betha Danso, the director for CGENDA. Also is Beatrice Asari, senior midwifery officer. And Linda Boating, senior staff nurse. Linda Boating reminds me of a classmate I had back in secondary school. She's not a good person, but we are where we are. Are forgiving her. Good morning to you, ladies. How are you doing? Kindly get closer to the microphones for me. Good morning, good morning, good morning. How are we?
1: Good morning, Arafat.
0: How are we all doing?
1: You're fine, by the grace of God. How about you?
0: I'm also doing very well. I like Doc's energy. Let me find out from Beatrice and Linda. How are you also doing?
2: By the grace of God, we are fine.
0: You are Beatrice?
2: I'm Linda.
0: Linda.
2: Yes, please.
0: So you're the one I'm not nice, I'm not fine with, but I'm okay with bitches. How are you doing?
2: By the grace of God.
0: Are you sure you're doing fine?
2: Perfect.
0: Nice, son. Bitches, how are you?
3: I'm good, I'm so good. How are you too?
0: I'm doing very well. Have you, I asked everybody who appears on the show this question, have you had breakfast already?
3: Not yet.
0: What is it only me that I always advocate for early breakfast and heavy breakfast?
3: You know, there's something about fasting.
0: There's
3: not
0: something
3: necessarily about fasting to pray, but you have to starve the body a little because there's accumulation.
0: I'll starve the body later. But in the morning, it is important. And I don't know.
1: I go with her. I have not eaten.
0: No.
1: I take late breakfast.
0: Linda, you've also not eating. We have a national problem we need to address. But anyways, welcome. Trust you're doing well. Nice one. This year we are partnering with Atakradi Technical University for Breast Cancer Awareness. And I can see you in your pink, with your pink ribbon, you know, with Atakradi Technical University, the number one university in town. And you are telling everybody that this year the road leads to Kwesimintim Community Center.
1: Yes.
0: For the, you know, breast cancer screen and everything. Mm-hmm. Talk to me briefly about it from a partner's perspective.
1: Okay.
0: I was privileged to be part of the meeting to engage TTU in getting them to join us in doing this, or we joining them to do this, right? From your standpoint as director for CGENDA, why did you say yes? Because it was an easy meeting. Why did you say yes? Why did you want to partner? You partnered with Beach FM to organize this year's breast cancer screening.
1: Yeah, thank you very much, Arafat. I want to use this opportunity to greet before even I start talking.
0: One.
1: Yes, so I am here representing Atakradi Technical University, TU. Mm-hmm. So I want to say hello to our CEO, Reverend Professor John Frank Eshen, and all management members
0: of TTU.
1: Yes, of TTU for this opportunity. And I want to say hello to every TTU staff, students, and everyone.
0: A special shout out to Dr. Abnori. McLean
1: of course, that's our registrar and management member.
0: Yes, doctor.
1: A triple, yes. So greetings to you all. We are here representing TTU. I hope you are listening to us.
0: Nice one.
1: Yes.
0: We're also live on Facebook at Beach 105.5 FM. So they should join the live stream.
1: Sure.
0: We'll see you live.
1: Sure. Mm. So, partnership. Why did we partner you?
0: Yeah.
1: I remember the day you came. Mm-hmm. Like you said, it was so easy.
0: Yeah.
1: Why was it easy? Mm-hmm. Because we are having a common goal. When you came and said you do community engagement, and every October you do breast cancer awareness. And I think you also learned. We also do that every October. We have been doing this. This center has been in existence for the past 5 years. And every year since then, we do.
0: Every year for the past 5 years?
1: Of course. So earlier on, we were doing it on campus. We use a medical center. Mm. It's not a health center. It's bigger than that.
0: Yes. Sorry. Mumfanchem. My team will post it soon.
1: Of course.
0: So, Linda Nimi Benyase. My team will post it. A medical center.
1: Mm-hmm. Yeah. Yeah. So we have been doing it there over the years. But last year, we chose to move out. So we did that at Amanfukuma community. And it was successful where we reached out to over 200 people, screened over 200 people. And here we are today. So when you came, we were so happy because we were looking out for where to go this time around. So
0: I'm telling you,
1: that is why we just agreed to partner with you. If we are having a common goal, why not?
0: And what you're saying is that consistently for years, for 5 years running, you've been taking breast cancer seriously, particularly the office, because it represents gender, it represents excellence and what have you.
1: Advocacy.
0: And advocacy, right? So consistently you've been doing this.
1: Mm-hmm.
0: But this year, you know, marks a more bigger turn because of the number of things that we intend to do.
1: Right.
0: Did you at any point, it's good we're having this interview, for me to know what you were thinking. Did you at any point feel that, you know, this is too big than what we usually do? Because this year we're looking at, you know, simultaneously screening on the TTU campus and also at the Kwesimintim Community Center.
1: Yeah.
0: Is this something that you feel is too big? And maybe we need to tone down a bit.
1: Yeah, so I don't think it's too big because I envisaged that. Yeah, so it's coming was like, wow. Wow, because it is what I was looking forward to. But I didn't know how it was going to happen.
0: But so, you knew it was going to happen someday.
1: Of course, of course. Yeah.
0: What are you looking forward to the most in this year's 23rd October's breast cancer screening?
1: So as part of our mandate, we impact the communities around us.
0: Yeah.
1: We just don't teach and learn and do research. So this center, as part of TTU, takes care of community engagement, advocacy and the rest. So this year, we are looking forward to impacting many lives by education. That is why we have the Takoradi Technical University medical staff with us. They will do the education on that day about breast cancer and everything that people have to know about it. Sometimes, you know, people may have some knowledge, but then when you hear it again, it may come in a different way that you did not even know. So we envisage impacting many lives positively and then screening more people than we did last year. Last year, I said over 200. As you know, we are looking at 200 or even 300. So we would be able to impact many lives, screen them and let them know their health condition in terms of breast cancer, because this is something that is worrisome.
0: I will come back to you and find out, because people would say that you play a very key role within the educational sector, right? See, gender basically, you know, plays its massive or major role within the TTU environment or the community. Why are you concerned with people outside of the school's community, right? People outside that, they do not pay their fees to TTU. They do not have, maybe they do not have the awards, their family members at TTU. Why are you concerned about them? I'll come back to you on that. But let me engage briefly Beatrice and then Linda. You guys will answer the same question. So after then Linda will answer the same question. We often talk about early detection saves life. We talk about breast cancer, let's get checked, let's get screened, it's important, da da da. From where you sit as a medical professional, you are a senior midwifery officer. From where you sit as a medical professional, how important, or in practical terms, what does it mean to you that we need to check early? We need to take seriously breast cancer screening, or how serious is breast cancer as a problem in Ghana today?
3: Okay, thank you. But before that, let me greet the listeners who are listening to us. My name is Beatrice, as you said, from TTU Medical Center.
0: Mm-hmm.
3: So let me give you this overview. So according to Ghana Health Service...
0: Ghana Health Service.
3: Oh, sure. In the year 2024,
0: mm-hmm.
3: alone, we recorded 5,487 new breast cancer cases.
0: 5,487?
3: Exactly.
0: New breast cancer cases,
3: sure.
0: In 2024 alone?
3: Yes. And out of that, 2,695 women died.
0: About half of the numbers we recorded in 2024 died.
3: Sure.
0: This is a serious matter.
3: Yeah, so whenever it comes to Pink October, it's alarming that we also go out there to help, as Sejenda is doing right now. You might not know, but there are navigators who are working on breast cancers. But then, to our part of Ghana, I don't know, for Takoradi, how people are taking it serious. It's really, really serious.
0: From what you've seen, right? I know that you're a resident of Takoradi because, you know, per the work you do, you stay here in Takoradi.
3: Sure.
0: Have you seen some bit of seriousness? I don't know how long you've been here, but some bit of seriousness when we talk about breast cancer, you know, month, awareness month, Pink October, or you just see people wear pink, people talk about share on their statuses and that ends it. Are we serious about getting checked, getting screened?
3: Out of 10, I would say 4.
0: Out of 10, 4 people are serious about it.
3: Exactly.
0: Doc, this is a serious matter.
3: Because it looks like we fancy the Pink October, but then for people to come to us for the screening and everything, education and what have you, that comes with it, we don't see it often. So, like the corporate centers, they were like, okay, we've dedicated this time. All the staffs are coming, so they will come and do it. But the community itself, once facilities have been opened that you can come then screen, you don't see them often. Even when they come and you call them to come to our department or the unit where they can do the screening, it's not that effective. Probably they don't understand what is happening.
0: This morning, we'll seek to bring them some bit of understanding.
3: Sure.
0: And I know that your able self, Linda, who is my good friend, will also talk about it, and we'll see how best we can, at least for the basics, because we're going to serialize this conversation,
3: sure,
0: just as we do with Holy Child, and we'll talk about, you know, what we need to do. We need to drum this home so for people to understand and take this serious.
3: Yeah.
0: Because what you're saying is a serious matter. Out of 4,874,
3: sure,
0: about half of that number succumbed in 2024. Ha! I'm heartbroken, Linda. Same for you. When we keep talking about breast cancer, from where you sit, Beatrice has shed hairs. Do you think that we are serious about breast cancer, or we just talk about it in October and then we move on to the next?
2: Okay, thank you for the question. Okay, for me, I'll turn it to our local dialect.
0: Go ahead. No problem.
2: Also, can make sure it's here for. Church will be Bialanso. Then Babom is in the family and Abuatin. Bani breast cancer na. Oh, do every month October, you will do. A boom would not fully say, echo other centers, neither hospitals, radio stations, na. And would they do look or do papa. Other health professionals who would do all money hospitals and some gatherings in the churches, especially. it's more churches called Bodovunadi. But all the moment now, you the seriousness ever. But apart from that mountain, some mountain is see, pet neither obiats wada. Inside that mountain, neither you take me serious. But apart from that, obiats in its order.
3: Okay. Even in that very month, October itself, for people to come for us to screen them, we don't get
0: it. Even in the month that we say is breast cancer,
3: we are preaching it outside the FM stations, the churches, and all that are preaching it outside. But then, to get the people to come, like our boss is doing, you know, we have to go into the community, then catch them by force.
0: Doc, think about it a minute for me. Why is it difficult? Because within a controlled environment like a school, it's easy because in a school, we say we are all doing this. Woe to you to say you are not doing it. But in a community, why we are too stubborn? Why we ask someone sometimes to do it? Maybe that's the reason why you want to step out. But Linda, complete your point.
2: So, as I was saying, months are not super. You're starting to go do that. But apart from that, unless a month no end, does it ends there.
0: Yeah.
2: Won't partake into any activities that goes on within that October month in Ayebo Mode. Even quite your boy does not warm on there. Oh, one bra. Even last week, we were giving education on breast cancer. Yes, during the medical activities. None of them came.
0: Nobody came?
2: Nobody.
3: It was one person who came in this week.
0: This is serious.
2: Very serious. Very, very serious.
0: So we don't take breast cancer seriously in this country? In Takrady?
3: It's actually taking lives. It's actually taking our mothers, the traders, our wives, and all that. So if we don't preach it well, okay, we are preaching it. I believe you are doing our part.
0: Breast cancer is the most advertised, you know, cancer in this country. We talk about it and everything.
3: Of course, it is the most
0: talk
3: cancer.
0: About.
3: No, yeah, the talk about. I know, but then the one that affects women, the highest form.
0: And still, we are not taking it seriously.
3: And still, it is easy. I don't know, but our activities makes it look like it's easy for a woman to have that problem.
0: Doc, what Beatrice and Linda are telling me makes me sad. Right? That as a people, breast cancer is real, it's killing a lot of people, and we seem not to be interested in it. You engage people within the school community, and I'm sure you also engage people outside of the school community. What is causing this from where you sit?
1: A whole lot of things. Number one is fear.
0: Fear?
1: Yes. People don't want to hear, I have breast cancer, because they know once it is cancer, the next thing is, you are dying.
0: That's what they think. The ones they say you have breast cancer, you're going to die.
1: Of course. That is the information out there.
0: We'll find out from our nurses whether that is true.
1: Yes. Because I remember last 2 years, even the one we do on campus, I have people I am working with in a particular office at that time, where I was at that time. One sort no one come out quabble. One sort of uncle, look me. I'm like, why? Go and know your status, your health status concerning this. They did not go. I don't know.
0: And they didn't give you any reason.
1: Oh, they are afraid. They don't want to hear.
0: It's fear.
1: It's fear. Basically, that is it. Fear. Some people have some misconceptions, some myths. That's when I know they will talk about it. Yes. And then some also feel shy.
0: They feel shy to check.
1: They feel shy to check. They feel shy. Maybe the stigma, that's a woman that has cancer. You know? So because of some of these things, people don't want to even dare
0: check.
1: Go close to check.
0: This is a serious matter. Folks, if you just joined us, we're having a conversation with TTU, Sigenda, Dr. Betha Danso. She is the director for Sigenda. We're also having here Beatrice Asari, the senior midwifery officer, and my good friend, Linda Boateng, senior staff nurse, both from TTU's Medical Center. And this year, we are doing this together with TTU, the Breasty Best of Breast Cancer Awareness Campaign, just as we bring to you every year. And we've talked about this, but I'm really, really surprised and hurt at the same time that this is killing a lot of people and we're not taking it seriously. Doc, I also wanted to ask you one thing about, you live within the school community.
1: Yeah.
0: You are director for CIGENDA of TTU.
1: Yes.
0: Not outside of TTU. Mm-hmm. But you are so much concerned about what happens outside of TTU.
1: Of course.
0: And you are caring so much about outreaches and going out. Why is that so? How does that relate to, you know, your office? Your care is the people on campus.
1: It does a lot. It does.
0: How?
1: So it's part of our mandate to reach out. Mm. Apart from research, like I said initially, apart from trying to work and then engage the community, the TTU community, part of our mandate is also to go out. So it's not just TTU community, but communities outside
0: of TTU,
1: especially the ones in the TTU environs, of which Westminster is part.
0: Mm.
1: Yes. Mm. So TT is situated in Ekma.
0: Ekma.
1: So
0: yes, Efiyan Kwesimintim.
1: Exactly. So if we are reaching out to Kwesimintim people, then I
0: so you are not just CIGENDA, director of CIGENDA for TTU. You are director of CIGENDA for Ekma.
1: Everybody
0: within Ekma. That's fantastic.
1: You know, companies, organizations, they have social responsibilities.
0: Yep.
1: So it's part of our
0: Yes.
1: It's part of it.
0: Fantastic. We'll go for a very brief commercial break and return. But before that, Beatrice, Doc talked about fear. People being afraid to come and get screened. Please, I want to find out. Me, I've checked some before. If I say, they will not believe me.
1: You?
0: Is it painful? Yeah, I've checked.
1: Yeah.
0: Oh, sure? No, I've checked more than once. Every year I check.
1: Okay.
0: Every year I check. Just that the people who check for me, I don't really. So this year I come for you to check for me, or maybe Linda will check for me, right?
1: Sure,
0: so, talk to us. Is this something that we need to be afraid of? If you're coming to check, is it painful?
4: Not at all.
0: Are you going to cut and check the things and what's happening? How do you check it?
4: Not at all. Like Doc initially said, the fear of being stigmatized, okay?
0: Mm.
4: You know, as a lady, we don't think that cutting off our breasts will make us complete. Mm. So the fear of knowing that I'm in this situation, this condition will be with me for life, and that particular person is going to die with it. That fear alone. And sometimes too, let me use myself as an example. So at a point, I felt this sensation in my breast, and I was like, "Ish, my breast, and I'm going to let someone do certain things."
0: Examination.
4: Exactly. Mm. So I was just like, I called my boss, and I was like, "Boss, I'm feeling something in my breast. I don't know what to do." Also, really, it might not be anything, but let's check. So I went to the sonographer, and then I exposed my breast. I'm like, "You, this boy, I'm just looking at my breast for nothing. Going to touch my breast for nothing." And so I had to let it sit within my mind that it's for
0: so
4: my
0: breast. Psych brain. Yourself.
4: Exactly.
0: Mm.
4: It's for my own.
0: So you don't have to feel shy about it.
4: Not at all. There shouldn't be any fear. Whatever they get to detect, it is the better for me and the best for me.
0: For them to detect it even early.
4: Early. Mm. So that they'll be able to cure it for me.
0: Mm.
4: But thanks be to God, it wasn't even anything.
0: Mm.
4: It was hormonal changes. Mm. You get it. So it is not all the time that you have to be afraid of the unknown. Just get to know it and know how. Oh no! And no, bit me.
0: Linda, me boy. The wind name the unku. Ain't man kwa check ina me unku anya he.
4: That's it.
0: No,
4: yes. Eno na ekuye no. What you say? Eno na ekuye. So, the best way is that get to know what is happening in your body or with your body. Then, who say when we detect it early, the rate at which we can cure or resolve that problem will be like 99%.
0: Once it's detected early.
4: Early. But if you don't,
0: and you come late,
4: I save you. And you know how this cancer cells
0: it spreads rapidly.
4: Yes, even though when they cut it, the tendency that there will be a recurrent of it is there.
0: Linda, Adia won't even need you. And yet they are Beatrice Becker. That's what the people say. Meboa.
5: Yes.
0: Should they still stay with mean check it? Me okay. But when they say that when they go and check, the reason why they're also afraid is when I go and check and I find out that Charlie, you know, my breast is cancerous, then I'll begin to think plenty. Then I'll begin to feel some way. And that will kill me early. Ain't idea mean dear. My mental hundi my check it. Any me till up here, I'm okay. What do you say to them?
2: Oh, me to me, Nidia, it's very advisable. Say, we will go through screening because so ko check it. Nese bibi sawa, as Sister Beatrice said, unhuni earlier, your son said the uncle for complications in Ember. Yeah, because we have a lot of complications there. Huh. It is unhuni entema. Unisa omu ferry. It's Robin, what bar you check him out? Because a bar at the science be brain at the bar. But me per se, me ma obi be also tears, I say. Since I wear your bar, and answer we are woman dear, you have to know the size, the shape, everything about your breast.
0: You have to know the size, the shape, and everything about your breast. So basically, know your breast.
2: Know your breast.
4: It is a if breast, you check it and then you love it.
0: You know your breast, you yes, check it, and you love it.
2: Feel it. Yes. And someone can say, we feel it.
0: Why we feel it?
2: Yeah. You touch, you know, one message, you know, then you feel it. And they say, if there is any change, you will notice it fast.
0: After the commercial break, I ask you, what's the difference between the partner, the husband, you know, knowing your breast as, you know, as your partner, checking, knowing, and feeling it? I don't know why Beatrice does into this. But doc, we need to find out after that. And then doc, we'll also find out from you what TT, because I know there's a new twist. There's another twist to the breasty bestie this year. The other thing that TT is adding on to what we're doing this year, we'll talk about that right after the short commercial break. Folks, stay and stay with us. The show continues after this.
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0: Welcome back from the short commercial break. It's 43 minutes into 9 a.m. This is still the Western Echo right here on Beach 105.5 FM. And before we proceed, I would want to share this brief notice with you, the general public. And this is from our partners, TTU, the Center for Excellence for Gender, Disability and Advocacy. And the notice is that as part of activities for the Breast Cancer Awareness Month, CGender, in collaboration with the University Medical Center, will conduct a breast screening exercise for members of the university community throughout the month of October. So even today is happening. Tomorrow it will happen till the end of October. Nice one. Now, due to the ongoing medical examination of freshers at the medical... So freshers are being screened. Wow. The screening schedule has been adjusted to avoid congestion. This is proactive. Now, the screening times. Tuesdays to Fridays, 4 p.m. to 8 p.m. Solid 4 hours. And then on Saturdays, 9 a.m. to 1 p.m. Now, the venue is the University Medical Center. A qualified sonographer will be available to conduct the screening. The exercise is open to all staff, students, and their dependents, both male and female. Members of the university community are encouraged to take advantage of the exercise. Early detection indeed saves lives. So if you're a member of the university community, if you're, you have someone you're depending on who is a member of the university community, you can take advantage of this. It runs throughout the month of October at the university's medical center. This is good news. There's a sonographer on standby.

0: You are doing a lot, Doc. Oh yeah, dear. Oh yeah, dear. We need to. I need to. You know, directly engage Reverend Prof.
1: Yeah.
0: To put in the word, and also Doctor McLean Abnori to add on to. You know, Doc, you understand?
1: Yes, I do.
0: Unve bin count. Nice one, Doc. Let's talk about the partnership outside of breast cancer screening. Okay. I've told listeners time and over that we are not just screening breast, but we're actually giving back to the community. In fact, mm-hmm. TTU through CSR wants everybody to be educated, everybody to have a taste of TTU.
1: Yeah.
0: That is why this year TTU is saying that qualified prospective students, students who want to have a taste of TTU, mm-hmm. they want to boast to their children and grandchildren that I was once a member of TTU.
1: Yeah.
0: They should come along with their particulars and everything. Mm-hmm. Talk to us briefly about it. Exactly what is happening. I'm not giving them too much detail. So give the detail.
1: Thank you very much. So point mm-hmm. of correction, it's part of our mandate again.
0: It's part of the mandate.
1: Whenever CGender is going out, mm-hmm. we'll go out with the admission drive. Mm-hmm. Yes. So once we are going out for breast cancer, admission.
0: You go along with admission.
1: Yes. So this year again, at Kwesimintim, the admission office of Takoradi Technical University will be there.
0: Mm.
1: And what we do is we set up a table. The admission will be done instantly for you.
0: Instant admission?
1: Yes.
0: It's not that pick your forms, fill, and then later you hear from us.
1: No. There and then. So they will be there. And we ask the members of the public to, those who want to further their education or have some training, if you have a certificate, secondary school certificate, MVTI, whatever certificate that you have, come along with it on that day. When you come, you go to the stand, they will look at your certificate, and if you qualify per your certificate, you'll be given admission. And the good thing is, there they will look at which program your certificate can allow you to do. We have diploma programs, we have higher national diploma programs, we have BTEC, that is the Bachelor of Technology programs, we have masters, we have even doctorate in TTU. So whichever you can do.
0: So if I want to pursue yes. a master's program, once you are there with your document and you're qualified,
1: yes.
0: You'll and be given instant
1: admission. Yes, and it's free.
0: Free
1: the
0: admission?
1: Forms are free on that day. If you are there on that day.
0: So if you don't come on that day and you come after that day, you buy it?
1: Yes.
0: Hey!
1: You buy it. So the forms are 200 CDs for the diploma, the HND, and the BTEC.
0: Wow.
1: And 250 for the MSc or MTEC and DTEC. Yeah.
0: And this is free admission?
1: Free admission. Once you qualify.
0: I want to understand the reasoning behind that, because if you set out to do something, mm-hmm. let's say the University Medical Center decides to go out there and just check people, mm-hmm. we are just coming to check people. We are coming to do what we want to do. Why are we adding admissions? Why do we feel like, and like you're saying, it's part of your CSR.
1: Yes,
0: it's part of
1: so you have
0: your mandate,
1: answered it.
0: Right? It's part of your mandate. But I also want to understand the reason behind that.
1: People
0: that we
1: need to
0: care
1: be educated.
0: About people.
1: Mm. People need to be educated. We have a lot of, I don't have the statistics, but then there are a lot of people there who could, you know, have some kind of education, but they don't even know
0: mm.
1: how to go about it. They don't even know what to do.
0: And probably don't even have the means.
1: They don't have the means
0: to,
1: and all
0: to buy
1: that.
0: The admission.
1: Yes.
0: Mm.
1: So, when we do this, we offer people the opportunity to get some education mm. and better their lives.
0: Can you tell us, on top of your head, the number, a rough figure, number of you know, the people who took advantage of this free admission the last time you held a breast cancer screen or an outreach program?
1: In fact, quite a lot.
0: A lot?
1: Yes, quite a lot of people. Last year, we did an outreach at ECMA. The turnout was massive
0: mm.
1: in terms of admission. Then the breast cancer awareness at Amanfukuma, that one too. We had quite a number
0: wow.
1: of people coming and then mm. getting admission.
0: Mm.
1: Yeah.
0: I'll come back to you and find out what role should

0: institutions play, right? Be it education institutions, be it churches, be it corporate institutions, what role they should look at it, what role should they play in ensuring that not only, you know, the what comes in aspect of the human resource that you'd be interested in, how much are you making us production wise, how much are we making of you, but what should they do, how interested should they be in the health and well-being of not only their people but also the people around them. We'll explore that in a minute, but let me come to Beatrice. You gave us the statistic. You talked about a lot of women being affected, and somebody will listen in Zarafat. We are okay. We are free. Men do not have to check. Are we also part of this data? Are we also people who can come into contact with breast cancer and actually succumb to breast cancer? Or maybe there ain't any problem. We are okay.
1: Whoa. You have to.
0: We have to.
1: Yeah. The men, please, oh. I'm preaching to you.
0: I'm at the end, you have so flat. I mean, checking at the end. That's what they say.
1: No, but haven't you seen on social media a male who have had a cutoff of the breast tissues?
0: Yeah, I have.
1: Yes. It happens to you people, but then it's rare.
0: Mm.
1: Okay. It's rare. If you take like 10 people, you get 0.5 or something. Wow. Out of. So it's rare with the men, but it is possible with you men.
0: So men, it's possible.
1: It's possible.
0: But it doesn't mean that we are out of the woods at all. Exactly. It's possible we can be part of it. Interesting. You also talked about, Linda talked about knowing your breasts, your shape, your size and everything.
1: Know your breasts, check it and love it.
0: And love it.
1: Yeah.
0: If I don't know my breasts, if I don't check it and love it, can someone know my breasts, check it and love it on my behalf?
1: How do I put that? How don't you know your breasts,
0: I'm busy with other stuff. I'm busy with work. I'm busy with taking care of the kids, Maybe my partner, because we are partners together, my partner can also come in and say, okay, let me know my partner's breasts, know it, check it and love it.
1: Okay.
0: Their goal is to know it, check it, and love it.
1: Yeah. I get it. But you let me talk to my women.
0: Okay, talk to your women.
1: Dear women, please. I know that our partners, okay, can know the breasts and all that. But please know your breasts. I'll come to the partner side. Okay, know your breasts, check it, and love it. Linda started with the shape and the size.
0: Yep.
1: Let me talk more about it. So once you're bathing or you're dressing up or something, as a woman, stand straight in front of a mirror.
0: Mm-hmm.
1: Assess the size of your breast. It's so normal that one will be slightly bigger than so normal.
0: It's normal?
1: Yeah, slightly.
0: Slightly. Not, like you not too much. That it's not very much. Visible.
1: No. Mm. Yeah. Then the shape as well. If one is going this way, the other two should go that way. Mm. Get it? It shouldn't be different like that. And then you check the color.
0: The color?
1: Yes. The color. There might be a discoloration at a certain part.
0: But not the color of the entire breast?
1: No. Not the entire. Mm. If you are fair, you get to detect it earlier. But with the darker people, yes. Just assess it very well. Look at it very well. Mm-hmm. If there's any discoloration aside the areola.
0: Mm.
1: Okay. So from there, you also check if there's any discharge coming from the nipple.
0: If there's any discharge coming.
1: Exactly. Mm. It can be anything or bloody or something. Check if there's any discharge coming from the nipple. And again, nipple.
0: Inverted nipple.
1: As in the nipple going inside.
0: Going inside instead of coming outside.
1: Instead of coming outside. Mm. Okay. And then, what again?
0: But with that one, maybe the weather, maybe it's cold. But because some people say when it's cold, their nipple gets to turn.
1: It will shrink.
0: It will shrink, but
1: it
0: not go inside.
1: It shouldn't go inside. Mm. Uh-huh. So when you take an orange, mm-hmm. okay, the skin, how it looks like. You see, we have this foreign orange, yellow type.
0: Mm-hmm.
1: The skin, how it looks like. If you assess your breast and you are having that nature of texture

0: other stuff, and they are not even checking and all that. Oh, I could feel something over here. Oh, this part is very hard. I could, yeah. So that one would help. So early detection also comes from our partners, okay? But the examination and the knowing of the breast,
1: it should be you,
0: on the woman.
1: Nice one. Linda, I've heard people say what Beaches has talked about, they've also said that Bema, you know, Obama, your risk or your chances of, you know, becoming breast cancerous or becoming a breast cancer patient is really low.
2: Yes.
1: Almost when you have breast cancer. Yes. How true is that?
2: Okay. It's very true.
1: It's very true.
2: Very true.
1: Hey!
2: Very true, because I normally, young man, you need me a massage your breast. Unless say it drew that month October, no, na your body run a trauma dream basis. So it's normally they don't practice it, but so partner on chain, na say he is fond of doing that. Allow him to do it, it will help you.
1: Allow him to do it. Women, listen to the gospel according to Linda. Allow him
2: to massage.
1: And yes, my brain. Now what it me?
2: Doing that, no. Obwa wanga sa obano.
1: Obwa. And yes, obe tete.
2: If there is.
1: I don't like the way Beaches is looking at me. Beaches, what's your problem?
0: No, the thing is, it's not the one that you be.
2: No, not that one. Oh no, but Otobo, no one massage. It's a woman. No, you hurt her.
0: You should be gentle.
1: Gentle. Now check it.
0: There's a video mano here. Very gentle. Sana,
2: if there is any lamp,
1: you'll be able to detect it.
2: Because ono be man mess or massage adie no. Into be won say, bibi e da ha say, e won say adie no so e be to mu a. Ye no fun anga say adwa bi dem. E movable. But that one I can no, e be to mu a is very hard. It doesn't move. It started from our armpits
1: area.
2: It is a be man no, it's me e massage ho no allow no man ya. No so ohun bibi sana. Eba boa ma wankasa so we seek medical attention fast. Na yetimi aboa na
1: ko fa. Allow them. Ne kaka nyina no so allow them.
2: Allow them to do it.
0: Not vigorous, not hard. Perfect. Gentle.
1: Yes. I don't know why Beaches is. Beaches, you have any experience to share?
0: No.
1: Okay. Doc. Yeah. Beaches has something she doesn't want to say, but we'll move on. Doc, yes, so briefly, we have, I think, about 2 minutes to wrap up. So what institutions should do? Seriousness with regards to the health and well-being of the people that work for them and the people within their catchment area.
3: Yeah. So I want to say here that institutions, without the health and well-being, if the people are not healthy, they cannot work.
1: At all.
3: Yes. So if people in Takoradeka University community are not healthy, I wonder how they will teach.
1: Yeah.
3: And I wonder how the students will come and learn.
1: True.
3: So it is something that institutions, organizations...
1: Must take seriously.
3: Must take very serious. Yes. You may not be able to do it all, but it will, to some extent, a very great extent, help the people.
1: And the people will know that you care about them.
3: Of course.
1: And will give you their very
3: educate
1: best.
3: Educate them. Educate them on issues, health issues. Like this October, we are doing breast cancer awareness. There are other health issues that we also
1: talk about
3: apart from this.
1: All right. We'll have to wrap up. But we'll engage you again. We'll engage you, in fact, throughout the month of October. There's a lot to talk about, the nitty-gritties we're getting to. Certainly, we'll have Beatrice and Linda in here once again. But, Doc, in just 10-20 seconds, my news team, they are here to sack me. In just 10-20 seconds, your final words to the public. Give them a reason why they should show up on Friday, the 23rd of October.
3: Yes. So, on Friday, the 23rd of October... Everyone in and around ECMA, we are expecting you to be at Kwesi Mentim Community Center.

0: better to get the education and to be screened. I have something written here that screening is not just because you are sick. Yes, but it is to make you sure to remain healthy.
1: To remain healthy.
0: Because when you know your health status, you would work on it immediately if you have any issue. If you don't, you have a sound mind. Yes, so it's very important.
1: Screening is very important. Find out, just 10-15 seconds, wrapping up, why people should take breast cancer seriously. Just very briefly.
2: Okay. Reason why I take breast cancer seriously, say it kills.
1: It kills.
2: But so it will help you. So one cancer cramp on will be to me a detector no fast. Na yes, keep medical attention. Now uncle fat and so boni biamba. Inti me make a child say breast cancer awareness na ye bonhu de runo. And yes, but the disease is very real.
1: Oh, yeah.
2: And it is killing people. So they should pay much attention to it.
1: But the men should also be controlling the thing. Beatrice.
3: All right, so my final words
1: very final.
3: The listeners. I want to say that know what is normal to you. I stated that know your breast, check it and love it. Okay, so early detection is not fear. Take away fear. Then it is strength and love for yourself. So love yourself, love your boobs, and get to know
1: Your partner can also love it for you. Nice one. Thank you very much for coming through. That was Beatrice Asari. You also heard from Linda Boating, and then you heard from Dr. Betha Danso, director for the Center for Excellence, Gender, Disability and Advocacy of Takoradi Technical University, our partners for this year's Breasty Bestie. Up next is Business Daily with Ida Blanks in 3 minutes into their time. Mumfanchemi. My name is Arafat Musa. I was here with the entire team. Have a great morning. We'll meet you same time tomorrow. Bye-bye.

0: Hello, good morning. My name is Ida Blanks and it's time for Business Daily. Coming up in the bulletin, Ghana's rise and fall imports puts pressure on trade surplus. Ghana's inflation rises to 5.2% in September. And on the international front, Samsung projects record Q3 profit on AI chip boom. Details of these stories and more coming up in 15 minutes. Do stay. Welcome back. Ghana's growing dependence on imported fuel is putting pressure on the country's trade position. The Ghana Statistical Service says fuel and oil and mineral products, beg your pardon, accounted for about 30% of total import in the second quarter of 2026. Diesel was the country's largest single import during the period, valued at 12.2 billion Ghana cedis, with super petrol import amounted to 8 billion Ghana cedis. The increase in fuel import contributed to a 47.5% rise in Ghana's total import bill between the first and second quarters. The Ghana Statistical Service says the increase was driven partly by higher import costs, with import prices rising by 22.7% during the period. The higher import bill contributed to a significant decline in Ghana's trade surplus, which fell from 46.1 billion cedis in the first quarter to 13.8 billion Ghana cedis in the second quarter. And now moving on, Ghana's year-on-year inflation rate has risen to 5.2% in September, up from 5% in August. The latest figure is, however, significantly lower than the 9.4% recorded in September 2025, indicating a substantial decline in inflation over the past year. Despite the broader decline, the recent trend has been upward, with inflation rising for the second consecutive month after reaching a low of 3.2% in March. Presenting the latest data, government statistician Dr. Alhassan Idrisu said the September increase reflects a reversal in prices following the decline recorded in August.
1: Year-on-year inflation for September 2026 is 5.2%. That is up from the 5.0% in August 2026, but 4.2 percentage points lower than the 9.4% recorded in September 2025. Month-on-month, we recorded an inflation rate of 1.1%. This follows a price fall of 1% in August. A year ago, in September 2025, the month-on-month increase was 0.9%. The consumer price index now stands at 271.5 points. Food inflation rose to 4% from 3% in August. Non-food inflation eased to 6.2% from 6.8%. Goods rose to 4.2% from 3.8%. Services eased to 8.3% from 8.6%.
0: Dr. Idrisu also explained that regional inflation remained uneven in September, with the Ashanti region recording the highest rate, while the Western, Bono East and Northern regions recorded rates at or close to zero.
1: Ashanti region has the highest inflation in September 2026 at 9.8%, up from 8.7% in August. Eastern follows at 7.8%. Central is at 7.2%, down from 11.1% in August. At the other end, Western recorded the lowest at negative 0.5%. Greater Accra, the largest region in the basket, eased to 3.4% from 5.0% in August. Inflation rose in 9 regions, fell in 5, and was broadly unchanged in 2 regions. The largest monthly increases were in Northeast at 4.2%, Eastern at 3.5%, Western at 3.2%, and we saw prices actually fall over the month, which is month-on-month in Upper West, Greater Accra, and Central Region. Ashanti and Greater Accra together accounted for 57% of national inflation in September 2026.
0: And that was government statistician Dr. Alhassan Idrisu. The Fair Wages and Salaries Commission has denied reports attributed to its chief executive, Dr. Smith, George Smith Graham, that teachers on strike will have their salaries deducted for every day they remain off work. The commission says that the reports are false and do not represent their position on the ongoing strike by 3 teacher unions. It has reiterated its commitment to addressing the concerns of NAT, NAGRET and PTAG regarding their collective agreement and the conditions of service. Officials of the commission recently met with the leadership of the 3 unions as part of efforts to resolve the issues. The commission says discussions will resume after further consultations with relevant stakeholders. And now economist Professor Peter Korte has projected further marginal increases in Ghana's inflation rates through to the second quarter of 2027, following a rise in September 2026 inflation to 5.2% from 5% in August. According to the Ghana Statistical Service, the increase in September was largely driven by non-food items, which recorded inflation of 6.2% compared to food inflation of 4%.
2: I expect us to edge towards 6%, but not above 6%, given the policies so far that as we've seen. I don't expect us to. Because our buffers are good, our reserves are good, our exchange rate stability is also quite good. I mean, once the exchange rate gets out of hand, then we see all other prices start moving in that direction. But granted, as the economists will tell you, all things being equal, if there is no war elsewhere or there's no external pressure elsewhere, and that we are just grappling with the one we know, then we should be able to stay within 6%.
0: And that was Professor Peter Korte. Now, he expects inflation to trend towards 6% but not exceed that threshold, citing strong economic buffers, healthy reserves and exchange rate stability as key supporting factors. The Ghana Investment Promotion Centre is set to host its first Invest Ghana Summit to showcase investment opportunities in the country's new economy to global investors. Speaking at the launch ceremony, GIPC, Chief Executive Simon Maggi said the summit will create a platform for international investors to leverage emerging opportunities and expand their investments in Ghana. The two-day event will connect investors with bankable projects and opportunities from across the various regions of Ghana. Mr. Maggi explained that the summit will enable Ghanaian businesses and project promoters to engage directly with investors, financiers and technical partners, while also providing access to policymakers, regulators and investment facilitation agencies.
3: Ghana's growth over the last year and a half, you know, is a story that must be told to the rest of the world. And the importance of having a summit like this is to position us as a place to do business, not just into the sub-region, but into the greater African market. And that is part of the reason why we're having this summit too. We've run over some time. The state is coming up with a new economy. We have to expose the prospects of that new economy and the investment opportunities that new economy brings to international and local investors. So that's another reason why we are having this summit. And this is a maiden summit, so our hope is that it will continue and become part of Ghana's investment calendar. We want November to be the trade and investment month for Ghana, where people are coming into this country. Just as they approach December for all the things that they have to do in December, they should look at the business side first. And this is the reason why we're having this summit.
0: Simon Maggi is the GIPC chief executive. Let's now wrap up with news internationally. Samsung Electronics has projected a record third quarter operating profit of 107.4 trillion won, equivalent to $80.17 billion, representing a nearly nine-fold increase year on year. The company attributed the performance to strong memory chip sales driven by booming demand for artificial intelligence infrastructure. The forecast marks Samsung's fourth consecutive quarter of record profit and makes it the first technology company to surpass 100 trillion won in quarterly profits. Despite the strong outlook, its shares fell 0.2% in early trading, having declined more than 25% since June amid concerns over the sustainability of the AI boom. The company's mobile business posted a loss exceeding $1 billion due to rising component costs, while its foundry business remained loss-making. And that's that for Business Daily. A look at the top headlines again. Ghana's inflation rises to 5.2% in September. Samsung projects record Q3 profits on AI chip boom. Ghana's rising fuel imports put pressure on trade surplus. You find the latest stories and news on beachfmonline.com. Coming up next is Mid-Morning Lounge with DJ Kelly. My name is Ida Blankson. Have a good business day.

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DJ Kelly, let's go. Yo, Charlie, what happened, man? I'm outside right now, chilling, vibing, flexing with my boy DJ Kelly. Let's get it popping. EL, baby, let's go.

we decided to throw it back because it's a Thursday. Because why not? Every throwback tune you need, we got you covered right here on the show and right here on the radio. Beach 105.5 FM, this is the Mid-Morning Lounge. Count me out, they call this one New Edition, releasing 1985. And that brings the question, where were you? October 8th, 2026. We've got 6 minutes and we're clocking 11 a.m. today in here with DJ Kelly. Now let's talk Momo Hour. There's a lot of things happening with Momo. But unfortunately, some people will come around and say, yeah, nobody told me. I didn't know anything about it. When did it start? Look, I'm telling you now. And don't come and tell me I didn't tell you. Momo Hour. Now, you can stand a chance to win instant cash rewards. Be one of the customers to win up to 5,000 Ghana cedis monthly. Yeah. On Momo Hour. On the Momo app. And then you're going to ask, how am I going to do that? It's simple, Kura. Ibi Koko. For one surprise hour, transactions on the Momo app is going to make you a winner. There are no codes, no registrations, just Momo app. So when people start talking about Momo rewards, do not ask them, hey, when did it start? I don't know. Be part of it now. Momo Hour.

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This is Wizkid. Don't do. Say this is when the hype man is gonna day. What's it day? Don't 27 minutes into 11 a.m. Good morning, love. It's a Thursday, so we throw you back a little. I remember the song. The Gen Z's are not really gonna vibe with this one. DJ Kelly has got us covered with the tunes. This October, it's all about boobs. Yeah, boobs, breasts. Hey, breasty bestie. Our BTFM presents Breasty Bestie. Breast Cancer Awareness Campaign. Promoting early detection, regular screening, and healthy living. 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Breasty Bestie is a campaign is held in partnership with the Center for Excellence for Gender, Disability and Advocacy of Takoradi Technical University and Holy Child Catholic Hospital. Breasty Bestie is going to climax on Friday, October 23, 2026 at exactly 9 a.m. at the Kresimintim Community Center with a health talk and free breast cancer screening by medical professionals. And that's not all over. There's a special thing going to happen. Qualified prospective students can also access free on-the-spot admission at the Takoradi Technical University. Let me take that again. Qualified prospective students can also access free on-the-spot admission to the Takoradi Technical University with information on available academic programs. Come along, get informed, get screened, and explore your future. Do not wait until you feel something, no. Right now. Early detection saves lives. 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

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We're gonna go for a short commercial break, and right after it is more tunes, and I'm not done with you. 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

Well, this is when P Square was P Square, unfortunately. It's unfortunate the incidents with them, but their tunes are still going to be timeless. Let's still talk about Momo Hour. Now, with Momo Hour, you could earn instant rewards. Do all to be one of the customers to win up to 5,000 Ghana cedis monthly. How is this going to happen? As simple as that. For one surprise hour, transactions on Momo app is going to make you a winner. No codes, no registrations, just Momo app. Just Momo it. So when people start talking about Momo rewards, please don't come and ask me, KK, when did you come and say this? KK, we didn't know. I've been hammering on this for the last God knows when. So be part of it right about now. Momo Hour, grab your moment. Momo Hour is brought to you in partnership with the Gaming Commission of Ghana, Ghana's official gaming regulator, committed to promoting safe, fair, and responsible gaming. A big shout out going to you, Mr. George Sapo, listening to us all the way from the Energy Commission inside Accra. Hi, sir. Good morning to you. And this note, I leave you in the hands of DJ Kelly. Enjoy some more tunes at exactly 12. We switch to City for the afternoon news. And then, right after, is the Easy Lounge with quality tunes coming your way for you to relax during the afternoon. And then from 2:15 to 5 o'clock p.m., my troublemaker and I, DJ Storm, we're gonna halt the studios and lock it down on the Sunset Beach. My name is KK, KK Abamfo. Have a good brunch. Bye.

0: midday. Hello, good afternoon, and welcome to the City Prime News on 97.3 City FM. I am Sheba Araba Benin. Coming up.
1: So from here, we are going to Chiasi and we're going to the bus stop to do the same exercise. People are talking, Ghanaians are talking and complaining, so we have to do something. It's not that we have not been doing, we have.
0: IAS West Assembly intensifies crackdown on unauthorized traders seizing goods and demolishing stalls at Spanner Junction and surrounding areas. Also coming up, Kumasi Metropolitan Assembly begins demolition of structures along Suame Abrepo Road to make way for phase one of the Suame interchange.
2: They've been warned several times to voluntarily remove their things from here so that right of way can be there for the construction to progress. However, you know our people, up until the final day, they will never move.
0: Still ahead, Rent Control Office threatens legal action against University of Ghana over 26% hostel fee increase.
3: We are assuring students that students in Lagos today, they should not comply and pay because they have is illegality at the highest level. And if as a result, any student become a coursework, we have to meet them in court.
0: And later, NDC Greater Accra ends nomination form picking with over 800 aspirants as regional elections move to the final stage.
4: What we are doing now is the completion of the process, that is to pay the filing fee, submit it online, that's second stage. And the third stage is for you to now to submit.

0: submit the complete documents to the election committee.
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1: Thank you for choosing us this afternoon to our first story. The Ayala West Municipal Assembly has begun seizing goods from traders who have returned to an unauthorized market around Spana Junction and the Villaggio area. The traders returned barely a day after the area was cleared as part of an ongoing decongestion exercise. Speaking to City News on day two of the exercise, head of the Municipal Tax Force, Abubakar Sadiq, said municipal guards will remain in the area to prevent the traders from returning.
3: Some of the traders are walking around the footbridge and they are causing nuisance to the public. So we are called upon to clear them. So yesterday afternoon we went into all of them. But as of this morning we were called again that some of them have come back and put up along the Villaggio stretch. So we are back again to send them away. This time we are seizing their tools. Anything we find, we see them, how them should come to office. If we are going to see them or see them the point or find them politics. So we station about two or three other touch buses around for the municipal guard to check if anybody comes up, we'll just put it back. So from here we are going to Chiasi and the phone will pass up to do the same. People are talking, Ghanaians are talking and complaining, so we have to do something. It's not that we have not been doing, we have. You can you go the following day in the back. You know, most of people will be there. You can use your camera, you go around, it will be clear. Come back around 4 or 5, you see them back.
1: Abubakar Sadiq is the head of the Ayala West Municipal Tax Force. Now, city traders have commenced a demolition exercise along the Swami Roundabout Abropo Junction road stretch in Kumasi to pave the way for the construction of phase one of the Swami Interchange project. The exercise is targeting structures and other developments within the road corridor earmarked for the project. Transport manager for the Kumasi Metropolitan Assembly, Edu Labi Samson, spoke to the media on the exercise.
4: Construction of the Swami Interchange. It has other extensions to the Abrepo here. And for that reason, we have to clear right of way for the construction to go on. We came here with the mayor some months ago. They've been warned several times to voluntarily remove their things from here so that right of way can be there for the construction to progress. However, you know our people. Up until the final day, they will never move. So we are here to ensure that right of way has been cleared so they can do their work. However, as human as we are, we give them the opportunity for anybody who wants to salvage his goods to voluntarily take them off so that we can have the work to go on. So that's basically why we are here. We are here to ensure that everything is ready for the construction to come.
1: Transport manager for the Kumasi Metropolitan Assembly, Edu Labi Samson. Now, the Member of Parliament for Keta, Kwame Jolly Kagbe, is demanding a review of the design of the ongoing sea defense project in his constituency. He says several communities and cemeteries have been washed away by tidal waves, while little has been done by the contractors to reclaim the affected lands. Appearing before the Public Accounts Committee, the Keta MP expressed dissatisfaction with the current approach.
5: Minister, I just want to add, you know, the sea is sitting around from Angloga all the way. Some communities are washed away. They are not in existence again. Some communities are no more. We are not going to find them anymore again. Cemeteries are washed away. And then in addition to that, the way they are doing the sea defense, I mean, we are not seeing, they are not reclaiming any land also.
1: That was the Member of Parliament for Keta, Kwame Jujoli Gakwe. Now, five more people have reportedly been invited by the Northern Regional Police Command to assist with investigations into the deaths of three children who were found in the boot of a Tucson vehicle in Tamale. Speaking to City News, the Assembly member for the area, Seydou Fuseni, said the family and community are awaiting the outcome of the autopsy and investigations.
6: autopsy was done among the children, then the report had been given to police. We expect the police within this day to give us the feedback so that we know where is the problem can be handled. Now, I will not speak much about the report as well as how far the action will be taken, because that's the work of the police. But my community, as I speak now, is peace and it's calm as well, because a lot of council has gone through a lot of consultation in terms of those experts in that are taking them to able to control themselves. As I even last night, I was there with the regional commander, police commander, the metro police commander, the national security coordinator, even deputy. We were all there. We were there to also show our condolences to the family, also brief them so far how far the police is going about it. So I will say we are still expecting the feedback from police as we speak. But today again, about 4 or 5 people have been invited to the station for questioning and other things. This is the process where we are now.
1: You heard the Assembly Member for Kobli Magu Electoral Area in the Northern Region, Seydou Fuseni. Away from that story, the Motor Traffic and Transport Department, MTTD, says over 2,000 people died through road crashes between January and September 2026, with over 12,000 sustaining injuries. The latest figures highlight the continued impact of road crashes on lives and livelihoods. Speaking on the City Breakfast Show, Director of Education, Research and Training at the MTTD ACP Alexander Kweku Obeng explained that the data covered road crashes reported to the police across all 25 police regions in the country.
7: I have with me from January to September cumulatively what has happened on our roads. It may be data, but these are crashes that have been reported to us in our 25 police regions, and police investigators have responded in supporting Ghanaians who were trapped in these preventable crashes. And it's not about 10,000 crashes. Let me make sure, 10,157 crashes. And vehicles that have been involved, and through our investigation, we have has been impacted 17,197. January to September, I'm talking about. And lives that have been sustained injuries, it's under 12,230. And then persons that have lives have been lost through these preventable crashes is 2,151.
1: He further indicated that road crashes in Ghana fell by 9.48% in September 2026 after the Ghana Police Service intensified its electronic speed and enforcement and public sensitization campaign.
7: With the sensitization we have done, we have seen drastic reduction in the crashes in Ghana in the month of September. In the month of drastic, it has never happened. But what do we see? Crashes that are reported were reduced by 9%, 9.48%, almost 10. Vehicles that were involved for the first time reduced by 12.19%. And motorcycle, it has never seen any reduction, reduced by 7.14%. Injuries have reduced by 15.
8: Wonderful.
7: Never happened. And then those who are killed, reduced. One death is one too many. But we have seen a reduction of 7.82%. Why? Because we know, per the data, and globally it is so, that when you deploy sensors that have capability of recording and sharing the information with the offender, because this one, we are looking at targeted enforcement. It is not the pedestrian. It is not the issue of the mechanic. It is the driver and the vehicle owner alone. We issue the ticket to you, and you are confronted with a video. Watch it and see what the driver is doing. The owners become advocates, and drivers become cautious.
1: ACP Alexander Obeng added that motorists who exceed a prescribed speed limit will face progressively higher fines under the new Traffitech GH enforcement arrangement. He says the initiative is intended to reduce road crashes.
7: Our system is set up. The ticket will come also with the penalty, the offense, and then how much.
8: The amount automatic.
7: Yes, it is the penalty you need, and then the total.
8: So it's not the discretion of the policeman in the back office, what I'm supposed to pay.
7: Yes, the law, that's regulating 242. Those who are listening, for the speeding.
8: Yeah.
7: Speeding is a bane. It's a canker. You need to characterize it. So, we don't entertain speeding behavior. And because of that, any 5 kilometers per hour above
8: the limits.
7: The limits we are talking about. It starts with 20 penalty units.
8: Wonderful.
7: Anything above.
8: So if I do 10,
7: the more you go, the more
8: so if I do 10 kilometers
7: the
8: above,
7: the more you'll be punished.
8: It's 40 penalty units.
7: The amount will be deterred.
8: What is the penalty unit?
7: The penalty unit is a fine you pay when the court imposes. Ghana is one. It is 12 Ghana cedis. 12 Ghana cedis. So it said the range. It said between 5 to 20 is 20 penalty units. Between 21 to 30, the more you go.
1: He also acknowledged concerns over bribery and extortion involving some traffic police officers, saying ongoing reforms are aimed at changing the conduct of officers and reducing opportunities for such practices.
7: Many of the behaviors or the infractions that lead to crashes that normally also first studies are the very ones that are on the ninth shadow.
8: Mm-hmm.
7: And as I'm saying that the camera can do limited ones. Mm-hmm. We are coming up with another software with devices, and that device, almost every traffic police officer will deploy will have one. Those basic ones that the law says we are not supposed to arrest, come to police station and all that, that may lead to negotiation and all that. Just the driver providing the license number, gather evidence and issue the send the event to the back office and work on it. So gradually we are also going to train a lot of our police officers, issue them with the equipment, so that as traffic camera teams are working, they will also be on their beat delivering in traffic control service while they look out for similar infractions that they can easily do it on their beat. And so that, those ones are going to, so gradually they will not be there where police officer will say, I've arrested you, I'm sitting in your car for taking you to police station. That is the ultimate objective. So we'll get there.
1: You had a director of education, research and training at the Motor Traffic and Transport Department, MTTD, with the Ghana Police Service, ACP Alexander Kweku Obing. Now, the National Road Safety Authority, NRSA, has announced plans to regulate the paid employment system in the commercial transport sector, citing road safety concerns. According to the authority, the system poses risks as drivers may resort to speeding to meet targets set by vehicle owners, potentially leading to road crashes. Speaking to City News, the Director General of the authority, Ibrahim Amaleba, said the system contributes to road accidents.
9: Time has come for us to regulate that aspect as well. Just as our rent control regulates the rent, we need to also regulate how much a car owner can demand from his driver. They sometimes peg the amount so high, and that makes the drivers jittery because they need to go number of rounds before they can make that money. That also leads to the accidents.
1: You have the Director General of the National Road Safety Authority, Ibrahim Amaleba. 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Still ahead in the bulletin, Rent Control Office threatens legal action against University of Ghana over 26% hostel fee increase.
2: 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Update you on all the running stories.

0: over the recent 26% increase in hostel fees. The office says the increment is illegal and breaches the country's Rent Act. Acting Commissioner of the Rent Control Office, Frederick Opoku, says the office has written to the university management to withdraw the announced increment.
1: We are assuring students that students in Legon today, they should not comply and pay because they have it's illegality at the highest level. And if as a result, any student become a coursework, we have to meet them in court. Already, the letter, we are copying the Attorney General, Minister for Justice. It's no more talking over. It's about, do we have laws in Ghana? Is Legon above the laws of rent? If not, they must stay put, prepare themselves, make an application, we come and do assessment. If it is true, it's due that they should add on. If not, the student will explain why they're 26%. In as much as they want the student over there to respect the rules, they must also know that there's a bigger law that is bigger than the University of Ghana that governs the entire country, which is the Rent Act of the Republic, duly enacted by the Parliament of the Republic. So therefore, why don't you take the right processes to add on? What we have said now is that they should immediately, with a letter, asking them to cease any attempts from the Vice Chancellor to the person in charge that rent control is awake.
0: Frederick Opoku is the acting commissioner of the Rent Control Office. To some politics now, over 800 people in the Greater Accra region have picked nomination forms to contest the National Democratic Congress's upcoming regional executive elections. The NDC's Director of Elections and IT, Madi Jibril, tells City News that the process has now moved to the payment of filing fees and online submission of nomination documents.
2: The picking of nomination that has ended. You have only 2 days for that process. That's first you pick nomination form. Pick a nomination form just to allow you to control the process. That process has ended yesterday at 5 p.m. Now what we are doing now is the completion of the process. That is to pay the filing fee, submit it online. That's second stage. And the third stage is for you to now to submit the complete document to the election committee on the 14th or 15th of October. So far, regarding the day, it's about 830 as far as we pick forms to contest for various positions. Oh, I can say that majority of the incumbent executive have picked nomination. Unless those who don't want to contest elections again, their names, I'm sure that when we get to the vetting, we'll get to know most of these names that but majority of the incumbent executive pick nomination. So the filing, the in-person filing will be done on the 14th to 15th October. That one is from 8 a.m. to 5 p.m. each day.
0: That was Madi Jibril, who is Director of Elections of the National Democratic Congress, NDC. Now, former Dom Kwabena MP Sarah Ajoa Safo has publicly thrown her support behind her brother, Israel Kwejo Safo, also known as Nana Akofena, as a leader of the Kantanka family and the Christo Asafo Church. In a statement issued earlier today, the former Minister for Gender and Social Protection said the decision was intended to promote family unity, reconciliation, and the preservation of their late father, Apostle Dr. Kwejo Safo's legacy. Here are excerpts from the statement read by City News' Hawa Idrisu Mustafa.
3: I have chosen the path of conciliation founded upon love, mutual respect, and the enduring undisputed bond of family. I have immense love and respect for my brother Israel Kwejo Safo, and in the spirit of honoring our father's wishes, I publicly acknowledge and accept him as the leader of the Katanka family and the Christo Asafo Church. The time has come for us as a family to transcend whatever differences, misunderstandings, or grievances that may have characterized the immediate aftermath of the demise of our dear dad and consign them to history. Our father's legacy transcends any one individual. It is a collective inheritance and a profound responsibility entrusted to us as his children.
0: City News' Hawa Idrisu Mustafa with the excerpt of a statement from former Dom Kwabena MP Sarah Ajoa Safo. Now, education think tank Africa Education Watch is urging the Controller and Accountant General's Department to move away from paper-based processes for the promotion

0: and onboarding of teachers. EduWatch says the Ghana Education Service, which has more than 400,000 employees on its payroll, cannot continue to rely on manual processes for staff promotions. Executive Director of EduWatch, Kofi Asare, argues that delays in processing teachers' promotions can have wider implications for education, particularly as the sector grapples with the ongoing teacher strike.
1: I think that the GES has taken our capacity to digitize all those administrative documents. We've made significant investments since COVID in the GES's digital systems, not to be doing the paper-based processes. The challenge is that the controller and accountant general is insisting on paper. And that is a challenge because you are not dealing with a small organization. You are dealing with the largest employer in Ghana. Over 400,000 on GES's payroll. If you are going to be doing promotion onboarding manually every year like that, you can imagine the volume of numbers you'll be dealing with and how, I mean, its potential in causing the labor unrest that is currently on our hands. And so it is more about the controller accountant general accepting what was pertaining before 2025, which was a seamless transition. Or at best, onboarding a new digital system where GES digitalizes all the promotion and related documentation, and then they plug them into controller system. That's what happens in, you know, many advanced jurisdictions. So this paper-based thing is really belongs to the 20th century, and I'm sure the GES themselves are frustrated about this manual processes.
0: Africa Education Watch also criticized the Fair Wages and Salaries Commission over its handling of negotiations with the teacher unions currently on strike.
1: In this country, you know, no one gets punished for anything because it is unfathomable that teacher unions contracted fair wages last year, way ahead. Obviously, because they wanted to avert any industrial action of this nature. That's why they give them that notice since last year, and they didn't get the expected response from them. And it is only that it's only now that there's a strike that fair wages is pretending to be serious. They've not been serious. The meetings they've had, I don't call it negotiation. Had a meeting and then teachers, Chinese raised an allowance, and you say that you have no mandate to negotiate an additional allowance. So why did you come to the meeting? And yesterday they couldn't show up because according to them they still have not gotten the mandate. I can't be convinced. I mean this behavior presents seriousness. It doesn't. And so the only one that can determine or predict when it's when is rather fair wages for the Mata government and not the teacher unions. For the teacher unions, as I keep saying, they have been very magnanimous, they have been extremely patient, and it is difficult to fault them on the strike. Every issue they have raised justifies the striking.
0: Executive Director for Education Think Tank Africa Education Watch, Kofi Asare. Away from that, the Minerals Commission has suspended offshore reconnaissance licenses granted to Gold Coast GRC Ghana Limited over concerns about the potential environmental impact of its proposed activities. The licenses issued reconnaissance work in Ghana's territorial waters in the Ahanta West municipality. The suspension directed by Lands and Natural Resources Minister Emmanuel Amako Fibua takes immediate effect and will remain in place until further stakeholder consultations are completed. Now, the ranking member of the Public Accounts Committee, Samuel Atamils, has raised concerns over the failure of 596 staff of the Ministry of Health to repay loans obtained under the ministry's car revolving fund. The default has resulted in a total debt of about 10 million cedis, with 8 million still outstanding. Appearing before the committee, ministry officials disclosed that some beneficiaries had unilaterally cancelled standing orders established to facilitate monthly loan repayment. Payments, blaming the situation on weaknesses in the ministry's internal control systems.
2: You are passing the buck. You've given the list to the DVLA. It was the DVLA who gave them those cars. Was it DVLA who organized that crime? What you need to do is you need to have a recovery unit. A recovery unit or a recovery team who will go and collect all these cars. Somebody who will stop you in the middle of the highway and take the car away from you. Because you got it fraudulently. We organize this crime and then we blame everybody else, whilst we are the criminals.
0: You heard the ranking member of the Public Accounts Committee, Samuel Atta Mills. Now, the president of the Ghana Law Society, Roxin Nelson Dapiamepo, has refuted claims that the newly formed group is an appendage of the National Democratic Congress, NDC. The Ghana Law Society was incorporated in 2022 and received accreditation in January 2025, shortly after the NDC won the 2024 general elections. Speaking in an interview with Bernard Avle on Channel One TV's The Point of View, Mr. Dapiamepo said the accreditation followed a lengthy process and was not politically motivated.
3: We were resisted for so long, and then eventually we were permitted to register, incorporated as Law Society of Ghana.
4: I was insisting
3: that I'll have Ghana in the name. And there was resistance that I cannot use Ghana. And I wrote to indicate that we are Pharmaceutical Society of Ghana, Ghana Medical Association, Ghana Bar Association. I mentioned all the other professional entities that use Ghana, including NATS. So eventually, I persuaded the authorities that be. So they said, okay, I cannot start with Ghana, but they will permit me to use Ghana at the end.
4: So Law Society of Ghana. As a voluntary association of lawyers.
3: Thank you.
0: You heard Roxin Nelson Dahiamepo, who is president of the Ghana Law Society and majority chief whip of the Parliament of Ghana. And that will be all for this edition of the City Prime News, which has been live from our studio here in Accra. Log on to citynewsroom.com for more stories. I am Sheba Araba Benin. Thank you for listening and have a good afternoon.

here. You're still live on Beach 105.5 FM. Now it's time for something exciting from Momo. Don't say nobody told you. Don't say nobody told you, because Momo is here. You can earn instant rewards. Be one of the customers to win up to 5,000 cedis monthly. You will ask, how is this going to be for me to win? Yes, so this is what I am telling you. To be part of those who are winning the 5,000 cedis monthly, all you need to do is to grab your phone. It's very, very simple. For just 1 hour, yes, you can transact money to your friends or your family, that vendor that you are purchasing from. You can actually do so with Momo. You stand a chance to win, yes, with Momo. There are no codes or no registration. You just use the Momo app and then you get to win up to 5,000 cedis every month. 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Don't be passerby, just part of this amazing promotion that is going on. So this is brought to you by

Momoa is brought to you in partnership with the Gaming Commission of Ghana, Ghana's official gaming regulator, committed to promoting safe, fair, and responsible gaming. Remember, terms and conditions apply. Don't be left out of this. 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
0: And now for the final question in the Holat Spelling Bee competition. 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
1: I'm a mess and I'm still broken. But

Just some pieces of rubble. Some things you can't polish. It's better demolished. Just too much trouble.

Live from our studios at the Edumante Place, 504 West Vijay, this is the Beach News Room. Coming up in the bulletin, fear of death, stigma, discouraging breast cancer screening. Food and Drugs Authority steps up monitoring of food medicines ahead of the festive season. And also Fair Wages and Salaries Commission. And also coming up, Fair Wages and Salaries Commission denies salary deduction claims against striking teachers. Details of these and other stories coming up soon. Please don't go away.

0: Thank you for staying on. I am Benedicta Agni to your first story. Dr. Bertha Danso, Director of the Center of Excellence for Gender and Disability and Advocacy, CGender, at the Tekradi Technical University, TTU, has attributed the low uptake of breast cancer screening in communities to fear misconceptions, myths, and stigma surrounding the disease. She said, some people avoid screening because they associate breast cancer diagnosis with that, while others are reluctant to undergo checks because of embarrassment or fear of being judged or stigmatized. She made the remarks on the back of a breast cancer awareness program organized as part of this year's Speech Firm's Breasty Bestie event in collaboration with CGender to raise awareness on breast cancer and related health issues.
1: People don't want to hear, I have breast cancer, because they know once it is cancer, the next thing is, you are dying. But go and know your status, your health status concerning this. Some people have some misconceptions, some myths. Some also feel shy to check. Maybe the stigma, hey, that's a woman that has cancer, you know. So because of some of these things, people don't want to even dare.
0: For her part, Madam Beatrice Asari, a senior midwifery officer at the Tekradi Technical University Hospital, noted that Ghana recorded 5,487 new breast cancer cases in 2024, with 2,695 women losing their lives to the disease, according to statistics from the Ghana Health Service. She noted that although October is widely recognized as Breast Cancer Awareness Month, efforts to encourage people to undergo screening and receive education about the disease often do not receive the same level of attention in local communities. Madam Asari says screening activities were more successful in some corporate organizations where staff were encouraged to participate, but community participation remained low even when screening services were available at health facilities. She added that health workers often face challenges getting people to visit screening units, making it difficult to reach more people through detection programs.
2: It looks like we fancy the Pink October, but then for people to come to us for the screening and everything, education and what have you, that comes with it, we don't see it often. So like the corporate centers, they was okay, we've dedicated this time, all the staffs are coming, so they will

0: and do it. But the community itself, once facilities have been opened that you can come then screen, you don't see them often. Even when they come and you call them to come to our department or the unit where they can do the screening, it's not that effective. According to Ghana Health Service, in the year 2024 alone, we recorded 5,487 new breast cancer cases. Out of that, 2,695 women died.
1: That was a senior midwifery officer at the Takoradi Technical University Hospital, Madam Beatrice Asari, and earlier he had the director of the Center of Excellence for Gender and Disability and Advocacy, C-Gender, Dr. Bertha Danso, sharing some views on Breast Cancer Awareness Month. Away from that, the Food and Drugs Authority, FDA, in the Western Region has intensified market surveillance and product quality monitoring ahead of the festive season to protect consumers from unsafe food, medicines, and other regulated products. The authority is urging customers to take an active role in protecting their health by checking products before purchase and ensuring that medicines are obtained only from licensed outlets. The regional public relations officer of the FDA Western Region, Solomon Boni, made a call in an interview on Spice FM. He was speaking alongside the regulatory officer at the FDA, Sadiq Abubakar, who explained that the authority's mandate is derived from the Public Health Act 2012 Act 851. Mr. Abubakar said FDA regulates a wide range of products, including food, medicines, cosmetics, household chemicals, tobacco products, and blood substances. He explained that the authority conducts routine market surveillance to ensure that manufacturers and sellers continue to comply with the conditions under which their products were registered. As part of the exercise, the FDA recently conducted market monitoring at the Central Market, Sekendi Market, and Aguna Market, as well as the Takoradi Market, where officers collected products for laboratory testing. Mr. Abubakar said the authority also sampled palm oil to test for possible contamination with Sudan dyes and table salt to verify its iodine content. He explained that product quality monitoring helps the FDA detect instances where manufacturers may alter the ingredients of registered products or introduce unauthorized substances after approval. On medicines, Mr. Abubakar cautioned that public against purchasing drugs from street vendors, bus stations, and commercial vehicles. To some other stories, Ghana's growing dependence on imported fuel is putting pressure on the country's trade position. The Ghana Statistical Service, GSS, says fuel and mineral products accounted for about 30% of total imports in the second quarter of 2026. Diesel was the country's largest single import during the period, valued at 12.2 billion cedis, while super petrol imports accounted to 8 billion cedis. The increase in fuel imports contributed to a 47.5% rise in Ghana's total import bill between the first and second quarters. The Ghana Statistical Service says the increase was driven partly by higher import costs, with import prices rising by 22.7% during the period. The higher import bill contributed to a significant decline in Ghana's trade surplus, which fell from 46.1 billion cedis in the first quarter to 13.8 billion cedis in the second quarter. Let's still stay on the Ghana Statistical Service, where Ghana's year-on-year inflation rate has risen to 5.2% in September, up from 5% in August. The latest figure is, however, significantly lower than the 9.4% recorded in September 2025, indicating a substantial decline in inflation over the past year. Despite the broader decline, the recent trend has been upward, with inflation rising for the second consecutive month after reaching a low of 3.2% in March. Presenting the latest data, government statistician Dr. Alhassan Idrisu said the September increase reflects a reversal in prices following the decline recorded in August.
2: Year-on-year inflation for September 2026 is 5.2%. That is up from the 5.0% in August 2026, but 4.2 percentage points lower than the 9.4% recorded in September 2025. Month on month, we recorded an inflation rate of 1.1%. This follows a price fall of 1% in August. A year ago, in September 2025, the month on month increase was 0.9%. The consumer price index now stands at 271.5 points. Food inflation rose to 4% from 3% in August. Non-food inflation eased to 6.2% from 6.8%. Goods rose to 4.2% from 3.8%. Services eased to 8.3% from 8.6%.
1: Dr. Idrisu also explained that regional inflation remained uneven in September, with the Ashanti region recording the highest rate while the Western, Bono East and Northern regions recorded rates at all close to zero.
2: Ashanti region has the highest inflation in September 2026 at 9.8%, up from 8.7% in August. Eastern follows at 7.8%. Central is at 7.2%, down from 11.1% in August. At the other end, Western recorded the lowest at negative 0.5%. Greater Accra, the largest region in the basket, eased to 3.4% from 5.0% in August. Inflation rose in 9 regions, fell in 5, and was broadly unchanged in 2 regions. The largest monthly increases were in Northeast at 4.2%, Eastern at 3.5%, Western at 3.2%, and we saw prices actually fall over the month, which is month-on-month in Upper West, Greater Accra, and Central Region. Ashanti and Greater Accra together accounted for 57% of national inflation in September 2026.
1: Here, the Gambia statistician Dr. Alhassan Idrisu giving the country's data on inflation. It's still live on Beach 105.5 FM. This is the Beach Newsroom. To some other stories, the Fair Wages and Salaries Commission has denied report attributed to its chief executive, Dr. George Smith Graham, that teachers on strike will have their salaries deducted for every day they remain off work. The commission says the report are false and do not represent their position on the ongoing strike by 3 teacher unions. It has reiterated its commitment to addressing the concerns of NAT, NAGRAT and PRETAG regarding their collective agreement and conditions of service. Officials of the commission recently met with the leadership of the 3 unions as part of efforts to resolve the issues. The commission says discussions will resume after further consultations with relevant stakeholders. Away from that, economist Professor Peter Korte has projected further marginal increases in Ghana's inflation rate through to the second quarter of 2027, following a rise in September 2026 inflation to 5.2% from 5% in August. According to the Ghana Statistical Service, the increase in September was largely driven by non-food items, which recorded inflation of 6.2% compared to food inflation of 4%. Professor Korte noted that the marginal uptick signals emerging price pressures that are likely to persist in the coming months. He expects inflation to trend towards 6%, but not exceed that threshold, citing strong economic buffers, healthy reserves, and exchange rate stability as key supporting factors.
3: I expect us to edge towards 6%, but not above 6%, given the policy so far that as we've seen. I don't expect us to. Because our buffers are good, our reserves are good, our exchange rate stability is also quite good. I mean, once the exchange rate gets out of hand, then you see all other prices start moving in that direction. But granted, as the economists will tell you, all things being equal, if there is no war elsewhere or there's no external pressure elsewhere, and that we are just grappling with the one we know, then we should be able to stay within 6%.
1: Professor Peter Korte is an economist. To our final story, the Ghana Investment Promotion Center is set to host its first Invest Ghana Summit to showcase investment opportunities in the country's new economy to global investors. Speaking at a launch ceremony, GIPC Chief Executive Simon Machi said the summit will create a platform for international investors to leverage emerging opportunities and expand their investments in Ghana. Mr. Maji explained that the summit will enable Ghanaian businesses and project promoters to engage directly with investors, financiers, and technical partners while also providing access to policymakers, regulators, and investment facilitation agencies. Now let's hear from the Chief Executive of GIPC, Simon Maji.
4: Ghana's growth over the last year and a half, you know, is a story that must be told to the rest of the world. And the importance of having a summit like this is to position us as a place to do business, not just into the sub-region, but into the greater African market. And that is part of the reason why we are having this summit too. We've run over some time. The state is coming up with a new economy. We have to expose the prospects of that new economy and the investment opportunities that new economy brings to international and local investors. So that's another reason why we are having this summit. And this is a maiden summit, so our hope is that it will continue and become part of Ghana's investment calendar. We want November to be the trade and investment month for Ghana, where people are coming into this country. Just as they approach December for all the things that they have to do in December, they should look at the business side first. And this is the reason why we're having this summit.
1: Simon Maji is the Chief Executive Officer of the Ghana Investment Promotion Center, speaking at the launch. That brings us to the end of our bulletin of Beach Newsroom. To our headlines recap.

apologized for that. Experts attribute fear of death stigma to discouraging of breast cancer screening. Food and Drugs Authority steps up monitoring of food medicines ahead of Christmas festivities. And Fair Wages and Salaries Commission denies salary deduction claims against striking teachers. I am Benedicta Hackney. Thank you for your company. Up next, as the sun sets, beach with KKR Bound 4 and DJ Storm. Good day.

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6: If I drink all night from this bottle of Jack, is it gonna take the pain away? 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

0: Me know me phone soon freeze. 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
1: Beach, what can I do with
0: the she's in a boom boom selfie. Me say Lord Jesus help me. Tight ask if it healthy. If she good, she good to get wealthy.

Well, ladies and gentlemen, there's a tune coming to you from JVC, and he calls us Remedy, releasing 2010, bringing us to 33 minutes into 2 p.m. Hi, guys. Wagwan, midday pon. I'm trying. It's a Thursday, and we're not doing throwback. Of course, we meant to break the rules. It's a dance all afternoon today in the first hour of the show. This is Beach 105.5 FM, the Sunset Beach. We're here to drive you home, of course, the urban way, filled with premium, a touch of quality, and a sprinkle of perfection, served to you on a platter right here on your favorite dial. It's October 8th, 2026. And we promise to bring you nothing but the best. Some highlights of the show at 3:30 is E-Buzz, What is Trending? We're going to talk about it. It may not be entertainment to be precise, but if it needs to be talked about, certainly we would. And then there's the street talk, and then there's quality music. Different types of genres coming your way all the time. So you know what? Call a friend to tell a friend to tell a brother that we are on. Remember, this show is brought to you by MTN Momo Hour. Assemblies of God Ghana. Breasty Bestie. Legacy Pop and Itchery. Omni Basic Bank is us with two. Holy Mosquito Spray and Quell. And then we're Hollard Insurance Ghana. So you see, we've got some backing. I get backing. Right here, I'm in here with DJ Storm. We promise to give you some quality tunes right here. I'm KK, KK Bountiful. In case you've heard of me, son, and this is your first time, let's vibe together up until 5 p.m. Stay right here. You're welcome. DJ Storm.

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0: And in 2015, the song was a global hit. 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And you're tuning Beach 105.5 FM. I am KK, KK about 4. In here with DJ Storm. It's all about some dancehall tunes coming your way. We're exactly 6 minutes into 3 p.m. And it's Beach 105.5 FM one more time.
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we're still talking about Breasty Bestie 2026. 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Now this October, BGFM presents Breasty Bestie, a breast cancer awareness campaign promoting early detection, healthy living, and regular screening. 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Qualified prospective students can also access free on-the-spot admission to the Takoradi Technical University with information on available academic programs. 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Let's enjoy some more tunes. I'ma be back.

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0: Craig Second, E-Town Credit, 29 minutes into 3 p.m. It is now time for E-Buzz. Right here on the Sunset Beach. Ejaruba is here. Kenneth Evan Jr. is here. The team is all here, including DJ Storm, and we're about to bring you the stories. So I'm going to go to my people, then I'm going to... Hi, guys. What's up?
1: Hi, KK.
0: Hi, then the one who go one style be. What's up? Kenneth, my love, what is it?
2: I'm good.
0: I said, what is it? So I didn't say, I'm how are you? I said, what is it?
2: I'm good.
0: Ejaruba, have you noticed that Kenneth is somewhat not himself today?
1: He's not himself.
2: Are you guys
1: I think
2: really
1: we
2: sure?
1: are all not.
0: We are all not ourselves. Yeah. Oh, me okay. and myself, oh.
1: I'm actually going through a different thing. I don't know for Kenneth.
0: Ken.
2: You're going through a different thing. Yeah. What are you going through?
1: Oh, I'm thinking. I'm thinking.
2: Okay.
1: Yeah. And I don't know for you. We are all probably going through.
0: Me, I'm fine.
2: We are all going through something. It's not only the two of us. Yes. We all have our problems to think about. So
0: I'm sure DJ Storm is also going through.
2: Oh yes, we all do.
0: Interns, are you going through something?
2: No. It's not always about money. It is not always about money.
0: Kenneth, you see, there are on a scale of. Keep quiet. On a scale of 1 to 10, is your problem about money?
2: Oh,
0: on a scale of 1 to 10.
2: Far from that.
0: Far from that.
2: Yes. No, I need money, but it's far from that. I'm saying no, I need money, but my problem, my worry.
1: 100% money.
0: It's 100% money. DJ Storm, you're going to sponsor Ejaruba. Oh.
3: So, Chief last time posted on Facebook that... Uh-huh. In all to get money, because all the problems that you see around you
0: is money.
3: Because of money.
0: And
3: so what's your catch up there?
0: Ken.
3: And so what problem there?
0: Okay.
3: Are you having relationship problems?
1: I think I know part of it. He's not admitting.
2: Not all problems are about money.
0: For example,
2: if you lose somebody dear to you, is it about money?
1: No.
2: So not all problems are about money. Come on.
0: Oh, I'm so sorry.
2: No, money is important. Life is money and money is life. Mm-hmm. But there are issues that when you go through, it is not about money.
0: I understand you now.
2: Yes.
1: Yeah.
0: Don't mind DJ Storm, okay?
2: I understand. I understand money solves about 90% of our problems.
0: 99.999.
2: Oh, no. But no. Not 99.99.
0: All right, guys. Let's delve into the street talk. Then we go into the stories for today. We are asking, how much are you paying for rent? And is it worth it? I know at this point, you don't have any answer to this question, Ejaruba. But you will still give your opinion on it. How much are you paying for...
2: Why did you direct the question to Ejaruba?
0: She's sitting right here.
2: Oh, come on.
0: How much are you paying for rent? And is it really worth it? That is on the street talk
2: Ejaruba,
0: today.
2: How much are you paying for it?
0: Ejaruba.
1: I'm paying
2: 0.00.
1: No. 700 cedis a month.
0: 700 cedis a month.
2: Hey. Can you continue
1: single
2: with the
1: room self-contained.
0: Hey.
2: And at where?
1: It's 700 cedis a month.
2: At where?
0: She just doesn't know what it means to pay rent.
2: The question is not for Ejaruba. Yes, the question is it's not for Ejaruba.
1: Okay, oh, but guys. I've rented before.
2: But that's on campus.
1: I used to rent.
2: That's not your money.
0: So how much were you paying during that time?
1: So that time it was from 2,000, 3,000, 4,000.
0: A month?
1: Yeah. No, a year. The whole semester. So let's say 8 months. Uh-huh. Because you spend like 4 months
0: okay.
1: there. Yeah, so 8 months.
2: Okay.
1: And
2: okay.
1: the last one was a year. It was 5,005.
0: It was just you or you had a roommate?
1: I had a roommate. So both
0: were paying
1: both
0: for the
1: paying 5,005.
2: Okay,
1: so
2: understood.
1: Imagine.
2: We understood. But was it from your own pocket?
1: Well,
2: no, so.
0: She doesn't understand.
1: Well, I mean, even if it's not from my own pocket, I've rented
0: massa.
2: No. You never rented. It was somebody who rented.
0: You know
2: who
0: how
2: gave
0: you will be
2: that
0: you
2: never rented.
0: You know how
2: place.
0: You'll be sweating that you need God and your money is not up to, and you're thinking of shelter. Now don't worry, you know,
1: can move to your parents' house. Yes, I've done. Don't worry. Maybe I will be a coffee.
2: But I wish to be in your state.
0: At this point,
2: yes,
0: me too.
2: I really wish to be in your state. Because, Charlie.
1: Yeah, you
0: but
1: baby.
0: But I don't want
1: baby.
0: To live with my parents.
2: Why? Why don't you want to live with your parents? Why?
0: You are
2: a woman, so.
0: I know, but they are a whole mood. You know the saying
2: really?
0: That parents are supposed to be loved from afar?
2: I don't trust you. Yeah. I don't
0: no,
2: trust
0: you. No,
2: you
0: know that.
2: Yes,
1: the
2: trust
1: thing
2: you.
1: Is that we have this saying that if you live with your parents, your money is safe. But
0: your mental health is boom.
2: But at least super funny, sir.
0: No, kind of mental health is important.
2: It's better. To rent, you live on your own, then also you go through trauma, right?
0: Trauma, babe.
2: Loneliness.
0: Wait, me, I'm not lonely, oh.
2: Really?
0: Yeah.
2: Maybe it's because I'm not staying
1: alone. Hi, neighbor.
0: Which neighbor?
1: Relax. Neighbor, yes. Okay.
0: My neighbor is in his room. I'm also in my room.
2: Yeah,
0: so.
2: But you are not alone.
0: I'm alone.
2: No.
1: You share the same compound.
2: You share the same compound,
1: I mean,
2: so you are not alone.
1: Yeah, literally.
2: Whenever there is something, anything, you can call your neighbor for help. So you are not living alone. Please.
0: Please. So let's delve into the stories right about now.
1: Okay. So remember we did the Nanekia Ado case.
0: Yeah.
1: And there's a follow-up. This is from Ghana Police. Service. So,
0: and?
1: Ghana Police Service has disclosed that the husband of Ghanaian fashion icon and actress Rosemary Okuiado Bia, popularly known as Nana Okuiado, is expected to appear before court after being arrested over alleged allegations of domestic abuse. Mm-hmm. So, the CID, right, that so the Criminal Investigation Department CID said that Harold Norman was arrested on 27th, 2026 after Nana Okuiado petitioned.
2: I guess.
1: So I'm ringing. I'm telling you. So okay.
0: wait.
1: Nana
0: Okuiado. Hold on. Let's take it over again.
1: So Nana Okuiado.
0: Yeah.
1: Right. Petitioned the CID to arrest
0: her husband
1: Norman over abuse.
0: When
1: right,
0: was
1: domestic
0: this?
1: Abuse. So this was the 27th of August, 2026.
0: Okay.
1: Right. So alleging that the husband acted. So the arrest followed the circulation of videos on social media purportedly showing an Okuiado being physically abused and all.
0: Which
1: those
0: is the
1: things.
0: One we saw 2 days ago.
1: We saw 2 days ago.
0: Okay.
1: And the video about the husband beating the daughter, and the husband also reportedly accused Nana Okuiado of abusing him.
0: Okay.
1: So the thing they've been abused, just as what
0: you
1: said.
0: You abuse me, I abuse
1: you. So in the statement issued on Wednesday, which is 7th October, which was
0: yesterday,
1: CID disclosed that the couple had previously come to the attention of domestic violence and victim support unit, DOVSU. Of Lakeside and Ministry Police Station in July 2026.
0: Okay.
1: So they have their case at DOVSU.
0: And at August. So she demanded an arrest.
1: An arrest of the husband.
0: Okay.
1: And then they are saying said the husband too also accused Nana Okuiado
0: of being abusive.
1: Yeah. And, you know, after the investigation, DOVSU, they visited. So the CID indicated that investigation from DOVSU have visited the husband has visited the hospital. Oh, sorry, I'm reading a miss. Sorry,
0: take your time.
1: So this in the statement, you know, when the case, the whole investigation thing came, went to DOVSU was taken to DOVSU and all those things. The husband. The lawyer of the husband, the lawyers of the husband says he's sick. So they took him to...
0: The husband is sick.
1: Yes. So they took him to the hospital. He was hospitalized.
0: Which was this 27th?
1: Yes, 29th, whilst the investigations continued. You know, so around that time, the husband was hospitalized.
0: Okay.
1: I think just now, I think now, so he's hospitalized.
0: He's currently hospitalized.
1: Yes. And so he DOVSU and then the CID, Criminal Investigation Department, they've been visiting him to check whether he's fine, he's fit, so that he'll be arraigned a court for, you know, judgment. And so right now, that is what they are waiting
0: for. According to police, both of them are not innocent.
1: Yes. So literally, that's the whole thing.
2: So
0: you beat me, I beat you.
2: So the two are not innocent. You see,
0: but this is not good for the kids, is it?
2: I'm coming. You see, the other day I was telling you that when issues like this pop up, we should not take sides. Yes, I understand we are living in a woman's world, right? But when issues like this come, we shouldn't be taking sides.
0: That's true.
2: Because I remember I mentioned vividly that, so what at all will happen for a man to decide to abuse the wife?
0: What I'm also hearing that it is alleged that most of the things, like the wounds Nene Ukiado we saw, she infringed it on herself.
2: Oh, really?
0: Yeah.
2: To frame the man?
0: Yes, it is alleged.
2: Oh, if that is true, then it's terrible.
0: She infringed it on herself to take public.
2: Why would she go that length?
0: It is alleged.
2: And I'm saying, if it's true, why would she do that?
0: Charlie, I think this is very toxic for kids to, you know, grow up in such an environment. Parents fighting every day, every time. It's not good for a child to grow in.
2: I saw a video of the woman, Nene Kiado, and the wife. When the issue popped up, I think that's the first video that I've watched. Because personally, I don't like to meddle in the affairs of couples.
0: Yeah.
2: Yes, I don't do that. So I think yesterday or so, I watched a video of Nene Kiado. What should I use? Like, in a heated confrontation, like in a confrontation with the husband.
0: Okay.
2: And there was a kid.
0: Okay.
2: Watching, and I was like, "Whoo!
0: This is not cool. This is not cool."
2: And when you go to the comment section, people were saying that, okay, so maybe something might trigger the husband.
0: Mm.
2: That's why the husband will even do. Abusing a woman is not...
0: Hitting a woman is not justifiable.
2: But sometimes...
0: But clearly there was a provocation.
2: Yes, there was.
0: Somewhere. You wanted to say something.
1: With these things, how the husband was... Mm. I mean, talking to the wife.
0: Mm.
1: How the mother-in-law was just taking videos of it.
0: Mm.
1: And then the brother-in-law was just there and the daughter there. Mm. You see, something is going on. There is something that is flaming this whatever.
0: Mm.
1: We are not justifying whatever happened. Probably Nene Ukiado is not an angel as we may see her.
0: There's no smoke without fire.
1: Yeah, exactly. But people too are saying that, okay, so Nene Ukiado, you've been going through this
0: way back, and
1: you never said a word. You glam up and then you come on our screens.
0: Because of brand,
1: you have to go through that. Oh, come out.
2: But
1: I think
2: she did that by petitioning the CID. That's the first step.
0: Because
2: she didn't do it today. It was in August.
0: Yes, in August.
2: So it was her first step.
1: But this thing happened. I mean, just as the letter I read.
0: In 2021.
1: Yeah, 2021.
2: Maybe.
0: Maybe they resolved their issue and things were okay until it recently escalated.
2: They couldn't resolve it. That's why it just escalated.
1: Mine is, I can't just bring myself to understand why she endured all these things with the kind of influence she has right now. I mean, she's a fashion icon. She is known,
0: globally. Let us not take sides. Okay. You get it. Let us not take sides in this because, I mean, we are clearly seeing that the abuse is coming from both. Although
2: it's not confirmed yet.
1: Although
0: it is not justifiable for a man. I was speaking with a friend and all he said was, just leave. Because the moment you try to hit a woman...
2: That's you.
0: Yeah.
2: You see, that's... But you see... You don't determine how somebody
0: reacts.
2: No. For that one, it's wrong. Yes, I might leave. You might decide to keep quiet.
0: Okay.
2: Ejibo might decide to retaliate.
0: Okay.
2: So it is everybody and their own way of responding to a particular issue.
0: You get it. There's something called self-control as a man.
2: Sometimes
0: there's the sexual bit out, but you know.
2: I get it.
0: Look at you follow your anger to hit somebody who is clearly not your co-equal, it's off.
2: Sometimes you can control yourself, but you have a limit.
0: That's true.
2: You get it.
1: You have a limit. We are not just taking sides. We are just saying it as it is from a third point, third point of view, right? With us, we don't know what actually happened.
0: Mm.
1: even with them, I don't think they know the actual source of this whole
4: brouhaha. You never writing. Know.
2: Yes, uh-huh. They do.
1: So
2: they
1: do. If they do know what is whatever is going on, we don't know. We are not privy to it. So with what I know, I'm saying that Nana Ekiadu could have just gotten out of it with the kind of influence and then where she was.
0: Why not the man could have just gotten out too?
1: You know, the man is abusive. An abusive man would always...
0: But no, we are also getting to know that Nene Kriado is also abusive. So the man could have also decided to walk out.
1: Exactly. Okay. But here in the case, and Nene American...
2: is famous.
1: He's famous. Right. I never knew the husband until recently. So if anything,
0: fame doesn't warrant you being abusive.
2: Yes.
1: Well, I'm not saying that fame doesn't warrant... You guys are not getting my point of view.
0: Please, play it across.
1: She is... A fashion icon. We all know Nana Ekiadu. I know her. She has been on my screens. We talk about her. We talk about her fashion sense. I think we spoke about her
0: severally.
1: Right. I know her. I don't know her husband. And moreover, Ni in your mind, she glams up. You think that everything is perfect, like you know, portraying that picture and everything. But behind closed doors, there are things going on, and this is what people need to hear. There are people going through such things. I mean, such violence, such abuse, and all those things. And they are quiet about it. They are not coming out because of what their brand. They want to protect their brand. They want to protect their money. They want to protect their family. But the family you are protecting, in actual sense, it wouldn't be protected. In such instance or in such case.
2: And Ejiba, before I let you continue, it is not everything that, even we all sitting here, we all have our issues, we all have our problems, right? But it doesn't mean that when we come on radio, I should come and, you know, spill it out on radio.
1: I'm not saying to say come and spill it out.
2: We all have our issues, right? The fact that I'm a public figure, the fact that I'm a fashion icon, doesn't mean that I should let the whole world know that this is what I'm going through.
0: That's true.
2: No.
0: That's true.
2: That's why there is family. So, for me, per where I sit, I think that the situation has gotten to a point that family is in Kraumabre.
0: Yeah.
2: That's how I see it.
0: It looks like
2: okay. It. Let's make this make sense. Who was recording those videos? Was it a CCTV camera?
1: No. She was
2: so
1: the one
2: somebody
1: recording.
2: Was recording it.
0: I mean,
1: she videoed
0: for who was the behind situation. The camera. We don't know because we didn't
1: but
0: see.
1: But that was her voice.
2: Okay.
0: That was her voice.
2: Okay.
0: Yeah.
2: So there was the one video that I saw. You could see Nene Kriado and her husband in a serious confrontation, and the ladies and the child sitting. So meaning there was somebody recording it.
0: Okay.
2: You get it?
0: Yeah.
2: There was somebody recording.
0: Yeah.
2: So why couldn't they prevent all this issue before it escalated? So it meaning it has gotten to a point that Charlie says, yeah, yeah, bread. Because the issue, per what Ejiba read, it happened in 2021.
0: And it is
2: 2026 now that you have gotten to know. So meaning the families have, the two families have been talking. Like, it's on what bread? They say they are a... Ned,
0: why. Those people, let's not talk about Regina Daniels.
2: You see, so personal, but I believe that Nene Kriado, right, as famous as she is, personally, this shouldn't have been in the public space in the first place. You get it?
0: Do you guys think this is bad PR for her brand?
1: Well, not really, because right now
0: people are looking at her as the victim of this, and
2: all people. You see,
0: there was most people.
2: Okay, so
1: I don't see her as a victim.
2: I've been on X, right, since the issue. I think since yesterday.
0: Okay,
2: just to follow up.
0: What's up?
2: Because I find it interesting. So when you go to X, Nene Kriado was trending, right, and. So some of the posts they were linking her to a comment that she made on
0: RNAQ. Something. What did she get actually it? Say? I think
2: so,
0: I popped on that.
2: So people were saying that RNAQ, that's the name, right? RNAQ and his wife
0: were going through divorce
2: processes, right? And then she, Nene Kriado, in one of her posts referred Hajia, what is the name?
0: Hajia Bintu.
2: Hajia Forel as Mrs. Arenekil.
0: Okay.
2: You get it? Whilst the man is in a divorce process with the wife.
0: And it's not done.
2: And it is not good. You see? So people were backlashing him that, backlashing her that whilst your fellow woman was going through that,
0: you were hailing another woman.
2: And now, no, because some people even believe that there is a woman in the picture between the nekuado and the husband.
0: Yeah, yeah.
2: You see, it's so possible. So personally, I don't see her as a victim.
0: Okay.
2: No.
0: Okay. But I was asking if you think this is bad PR for her.
2: Oh, yes,
0: brand.
2: It is.
0: How?
2: It is. It's a bad PR for her brand, right?
0: How?
2: Because now people are digging your past.
0: That's true.
2: Some posts that you have made.
0: That's true.
2: You get it? Mm. So me that I'm sitting here, I will feel like, oh, it's a PR, don't touch us. Also, some sense and some other.
1: You see, since I have a different opinion about
0: what's your opinion?
1: I don't know the full details about whatever happened transpired between Nene Kiado and the husband, Norman. But with what I'm seeing and hearing and everything, I feel she's no angel. She's no angel as well. So it is a bad PR for her
0: okay.
1: Because things, information are coming out just as the statement came in about her. She also stabbed
0: and now it is alleged that she infringed some of the wounds on herself.
1: You get it. So you know the whole thing, and then people will come out. You see that people will come out and come and say, "So, oh, I know Nene Kiado. She was this. She was this." And then the whole thing and things escalate. But
2: imagine from maybe tomorrow going, you see Nene Kiado giving you a motivational quote on social media. What will you say?
0: I won't say anything.
2: Come on, you say something.
0: I won't say anything. You know, personally, I always don't say. I would say it doesn't matter where it is coming from. Mm-hmm. Just take the word.
2: No, sometimes the person also matters.
1: No, credibility. We call
2: the
1: it
2: person also matters.
0: You are talking about motivation.
2: You are motivating.
1: So, who are you that you are motivating?
2: Who are you that you are motivating? You are not pure.
1: Who are you that you are motivating?
2: You are not perfect to motivate me.
1: No.
2: There was this lady.
0: If I am not perfect, listen.
2: That was arrested.
0: Ken.
2: Something bigger.
0: You guys do not want to understand me. I am talking about the message, not the person bringing it.
2: Oh, no. Sometimes the person bringing it is equally important as the message.
0: Wait, guys. If somebody is eventually found to be a fraudster or something, that is different. But in the process of the person not being caught comes to tell you that, guys, wake up every morning, go and work, be consistent with work, your business and all. You think this is not a good word for
1: coming
0: somebody out
1: from there? It's the one
0: if,
1: big
0: wait,
1: girl.
0: Wait, if it is...
1: Come on, listen.
0: If it is coming from Islegon big girl, coming from Atai, coming from whoever, if the word means something to you, do it.
2: Oh, definitely, it will never mean anything to me.
0: Well,
2: because
0: that's your opinion.
2: The messenger is very important.
0: No.
2: The messenger is equally important as the message. Okay.
0: Well, I don't really look at it. I look at the message that is coming.
2: Imagine. I don't want to use Atai because now he has repented, right? Imagine, let's say Atai has not repented. He was just arrested. And now Atai writes something on his Facebook wall whilst in prison that stealing is no good as a man, work hard, blah, blah, blah, blah.
0: Take it.
2: Even though I know that he's in prison.
0: So definitely
2: he will repent. But in my who are you? But you also stole money. You were stealing from people.
0: I think you guys should try and change your perspective. Atai is in there and he has realized that stealing is no good. That's why he has been arrested. Sometimes we know very well that things are wrong, but we do it regardless.
2: Until we are caught.
0: So you go and do it until you are caught. If the word is coming, is it going like this? He's a small boy. But Sebi, I'll take it.
2: And I'm telling you.
1: Or a different.
2: Or a different.
1: But it's the one big girl.
2: She's starting
0: her business with 5 cities. We got to know later it is not true. But she was speaking about, you know, hard work, consistency,
2: and
0: being
2: was she working hard?
0: No, please.
1: In selling coke.
0: Was
2: she working hard?
1: Hard work.
2: Was she working hard?
0: Don't do what you guys are doing. What I'm trying to say is, if she is not practicing it, fine.
2: But I tell you, you are not practicing it. How do you want me
0: but
2: to?
0: But what she's saying, if what she's saying makes a lot of sense, take it.
2: You don't have You don't have experience in that, and you are telling me to do it.
0: And then you go for somebody who is credible to come and tell you, go and steal. That one
2: The person is credible. So how can the person advise me to go and steal?
0: Do you get where I'm coming from?
2: No, you see, listen, KK. I'm telling, okay, let's do it this way.
0: Do what?
2: You know this preacher from your area.
0: Which preacher?
2: This preacher. I'm making an example.
0: All right, please do.
2: You know this preacher from your area. Debiano or Samba Lisa.
0: Okay.
2: But this preacher will come and tell you, Edjaman ain't yet.
0: Okay.
2: Will you say, sir?
0: Nah, Edjaman ain't yet.
2: Not it. But you are doing it. So you are hypocrites. You are doing it. And you are still preaching against it. So why don't you stop?
0: If the person is a hypocrite, on your name, boy, Edjaman, but still knows it is wrong, and comes to tell you, say, Edjaman ain't yet. Take it.
2: That is a dangerous person, the most deadly person on earth.
0: But
2: you know
0: that
2: thing is not good, and you are practicing it, and you want me to stop it.
0: Stop basing on that person's character. Edjaman ain't yet. Then don't do it.
2: The messenger is equally important as the message.
1: I feel you are taking it out of context.
2: Yeah.
0: Taking it out of
1: with
0: context.
1: With the whole scenario.
0: Yeah.
1: This is in a case where Obi, scammer, you know, in him there, the main person,
2: scammer.
1: Or push or cocaine, and everything. No, about the culture. Jay was coming. Meanwhile, you are doing it.
0: Stop focusing on the individual.
2: No.
1: So why would you come and tell me, say, Mingai? No, you are doing it.
2: No, you are practicing the same thing.
1: We all want the money.
0: Sometimes,
1: are you motivated?
0: No, you guys, listen.
2: So stop.
0: Sometimes you get the best sense of wisdom and knowledge from the people who are even practicing the worst.
2: No, you see.
0: Do you get where I'm coming from?
1: And what that makes him? What that situation?
2: So does it make you credible?
1: Should we
2: trust you?
0: So wait, you guys are talking about credibility.
2: Yes, it's very important.
0: Okay.
2: So
1: the person in
2: Sebi.
0: The Ibikuruno is not credible. The person is a problem. So the word is a problem?
2: No.
0: Exactly my point.
2: You see, the word is not a problem.
1: Person is coming.
2: But
1: from, like,
2: you are a problem.
0: The word is not a problem.
2: I wouldn't even listen to you in the first place because I know you are not credible. I don't know whether you get my nonsense because I will not even listen to you in the first place.
0: And my problem with you is stop taking words in the name of credibility.
2: It's important.
0: If the word is coming and it is accurate, it makes sense, you can advise yourself with it, take the word.
2: Why wouldn't we say akoye we wa jisi kedro? Why wouldn't we? Why wouldn't we say
0: no? And this person
2: starting a juma 50 cities.
0: No. Or 50 cities or starting a juma.
2: And you want me to believe that person? No.
0: If you start with 50 cities
2: why wouldn't you say 50 cities but you are motivating me enough to believe that you started with 50 cities. Meanwhile, you didn't.
1: You can do
0: if
1: anything.
0: You want to believe, this is word of motivation. It's two different things. You mentioned word of motivation earlier. If the word coming to you is nyansawum, it doesn't matter who
2: and
0: it's
2: I'm
0: coming
2: saying
0: from.
2: That, and I'm saying that the messenger, KK, is as important as the message.
0: If you always look at the message, the messenger, I think there will be a problem.
2: Do you think that if Jesus Christ...
0: In the word of motivation...
2: I'm coming. If Jesus Christ wasn't... was hypocrite, let me put it that way. Excuse my French. If Jesus was here, hypocrite, would you have listened to his words?
0: Okay.
2: I'm asking you.
0: Okay.
2: Was Jesus, practicing... the things that he spoke against, will you have been listening to the word, paying attention to the word that Jesus Christ said in the Bible?
0: Jesus Christ is a superhuman.
2: Come on.
0: Jesus Christ is
2: a God.
0: But
2: he came in a form of you. He came in a form of human.
0: Guy, he's a God.
2: Let's talk about us here.
0: If the word coming makes a lot of sense, most times stop looking at where it is coming from.
2: Where it's coming from is equally important.
0: I believe we need to fight in the office.

0: everything that matters with Hollard. 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
1: Bra driver, meet me and send him home ago. No man so ana.
2: Oh sister, debut. Scan me GHQR code no. 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
1: Oh okay.
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0: me bring you the miss.
1: And this is Hammer of the Last Two featuring Papiko Joe, Joe B, and Manje.
0: Grandma. Kill it, babe.
1: They call this Frankie's.
0: Aragana me buane, rabana me huana, balana me too.
1: That was some tough argument right there with Ejeriba, Kenneth Avon Jr. and myself. This is the Sunset Beach on Beach 105.5 FM. We're 17 minutes into 4 p.m.
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0: Now let's talk about the new joint. Yeah, you need some delicious meals.
1: Up in the bro.
0: You need some kinky and pork soup.
1: Mommy.
0: Yeah.
1: Up in the dem.
0: I said it.
1: In on the kill. She told me
0: fried pork and yam. 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
0: 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I'm going to be back.
1: Oh, yeah, the film. Why are there? Oh, mommy, please. I can't. I ain't making a scene. In a kill.
2: Stop, baby.

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0: It's 34 past 4 p.m. I'm KK about playing here with DJ Storm. 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Do want to leave the room 15 minutes after you spray. And do not be in a space with a burning mosquito coil. Holy mosquito spray. Ntuntun Police. Holy mosquito spray. That. That and that crong crong. Oh, Chris Waddell is on this one too. You know it's our two beats, Chris Waddell. Now this one is no sentence. This one is actually the word of God. This one is actually history in the making. Ladies and gentlemen, Assemblies of God Congress. The countdown has begun. The much anticipated 2026 World Assemblies of God Congress is almost here. Our special guest of honor is the President of the Republic of Ghana, His Excellency John Dramani Mahama. And our Congress host, who is Reverend Stephen Wengum, the General Superintendent of Assemblies of God Ghana. We're welcoming you and the entire world to Accra for the 2026 World Assemblies of God Congress. This is happening from October 14 to October 16. 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

0: 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So, Jeremiah and Kenneth are here. You are welcome.
1: Thank you.
0: Please, I don't want to talk about that issue again.
1: We can talk about it the whole day.
0: But you guys, I don't know whether it's because you have the same alma mater. It's like you gang up against me all the time.
1: Are you sure?
0: Yeah, that's most what you do. The two of you.
1: I don't think it's true.
0: You like to gang up against me all the time. I need to be careful.
2: The ideology.
0: So mostly you have the same ideology. Yeah. And I'm saying because you went for the same alma mater.
1: And I'm catered.
0: On the street talk today, we are asking, how much are you paying for rent and is it worth it? Kenneth Aban Jr.
1: Why did you start with Ejuma?
2: I don't rent.
0: I'll come to Ejuma soon. She should think about her 700 Ghana cedis she's paying.
1: You see, it's one of the reasons why I'm a bit moody today.
0: Tell us about it.
1: Yes.
0: If you're okay with it, tell us about it.
1: Personally, I think it's too much. Yes.
0: Would you like to tell us how much you
1: okay,
0: pay?
1: So, that's a coming one.
0: Oh, this is rent.
1: So,
0: I mean,
1: where I'm staying, the landlady is having one or two problems with me. So, I had to move, even though my time is not up.
0: Oh, sorry
1: about that. And K, Charlie, rent is expensive.
0: Charlie?
1: You see, I've been searching for a new house for the past 4 months, right?
0: Yeah.
1: And this agent will go and show you a house that, Charlie, what? I didn't make crying.
0: And they will still take
1: viewing fee 200 CDs.
0: Yes.
1: Charlie, this is serious.
0: See the way Jeremiah is thinking at you. She doesn't know what is going on.
2: Well, you see, I've had this.
1: The most annoying thing is that it's somebody's business, right?
0: Yeah.
1: But it is annoying that I will pay. What do you call it? Viewing fee.
0: To view something I don't
1: like. To view
0: like.
1: Something that I don't like. And after hustling and tossing out, you get me something, I'll be like, okay, I can manage this place. And I'll pay 10% of my advance to you.
0: What
1: is going on? because where I stayed, I think I've been staying there for like three years now. Okay. So I didn't know that this is what is going
0: on.
1: This
0: is a new normal.
1: For the past 4 months, I'll be like, what is going on?
0: Yeah, it's
1: and normal. You can't complain. It seems like it is accepted.
0: Before you get the house, you paid viewing fee like 2,000 Ghana cedis. And then when you finally have to pay for the rent, you have to give 10% to the agent.
1: I think I've paid three times with agent for agent. Like, they'll go and show you a house, then you'll be like, but I said I need a spacious place. This is not spacious.
2: And they'll be like,
1: they'll be like, okay, then I'll call somebody. And then
0: and that one you've gone to view, you have to pay.
1: This is terrible. And so, should I say fortunately or unfortunately, I got a place at in Kabine, even though I don't like the distance. But and the woman too was taking like the amount that this woman was quoting. I was like,
0: it's hooping.
1: Hey, but do you know the funny aspect?
0: What's
1: of
0: the
1: it?
0: Funny aspect?
1: So the last time that I went with an agent to search for a place.
0: Yeah.
1: when we went there, the landlord was like, but I've not given my house to any agent to look for people to come and rent the place.
0: So
1: and I was like, but you have taken the money already.
0: And
1: so it means the landlord had no idea.
0: Oh.
1: So the landlord was like, okay, so how much was he quoting as
0: the viewing fee?
1: No, a month. How much will I be paying? And I said, oh, he said I will be paying 500.
0: Mm-hmm.
1: He was like, then he said, we share 500 a day. We 300, 350. So I was like, okay. So if I had paid that for...
0: Yeah, he would have taken it.
1: So it is going on.
0: So some are scamming. Yeah. Some of the agents are scamming people. And the fact that you are desperate looking for a place, most of us fall victim to it. And it's unfortunate.
1: Me, I can't complain because I'm desperate. I need a house. I need a place to lay my head. And you go and show me... The studio of VBB is two times bigger than
0: Charlie.
1: And I was like, Charlie, I have a lot of things. We'll be like, oh, I say there is a way to me and manage.
0: You know, credibility is important with this one. And it's
1: and this guy came highly recommended.
0: Why is it Jeroba laughing?
1: You see, he's talking about
0: credibility. No, there's nothing like motivation in this story.
2: Exactly.
1: But this particular agent came highly recommended by a staff.
0: Okay.
1: You see, and he turned out to be, should I say, a fraudster?
0: Oh.
1: So, out of frustration, I got a place at Intraban. Then I need to inquire into this. And this woman was quoting 1,000, like, for 2 years.
0: Taking two years advance.
1: Some people even quoting 3 years.
0: What?
1: Imagine a chamber and hall self-contained. This woman is quoting, like, 1,000 cities. A month.
0: For three years.
1: Never die.
0: You look rich, oh.
1: Do I?
2: Yeah, you do.
1: But it doesn't reflect, oh.
2: There is a situation going on there. Is that bad?
0: Is that
2: because
0: bad?
2: When you hear about the prices of a room and all those things, it's outrageous.
0: Yeah.
2: I think the government is trying to do something about it. I heard say our president is appealing to the assemblies to actually get the housing for the assemblies. I mean, assembly house, let me say it that way. Because when you hear some of the prices,
0: it's outrageous.
2: My sister was looking for a hostel, Tech Kumasi, and the hostel 4-in-1, some space bill, 4,000. Just 4-in-1, so 4,000. Pokoye 4,000 for 4 people.
0: Oh my God, that's too much.
2: Times the people there, so it's too much. It's literally it's going bad. It's worsening.
1: And that's
2: every
1: why
2: time.
1: That's why you are a tenant. Like AK, you are searching a house closer to Efiekuma. It will be difficult for you to get unless you go far away.
0: Why do you say that?
1: Because there are universities around,
0: tertiary
1: institutions around.
0: That's true.
1: So these landlords and landladies would
0: rather
1: to
0: give it to them,
1: rent out to students than you. So you need to go far away.
0: Oh, Charlie.
1: I think something needs to be done
2: about it.
1: Rent is expensive.
0: Something like what exactly? Because look at it this way: one, the government didn't buy cement for the landlord.
1: It's
0: so
1: all
0: the
1: about
0: landlord decides
1: for that one.
0: The
1: fine
0: pricing.
1: But I'm talking about affordable houses.
0: Mm-hmm.
1: The government can come in with affordable houses. If there are affordable houses, I won't come to your place to rent it at an very, very expensive rate.
0: Affordable housing, what kind of obey end
1: that? That's why we need to be on the government to come to our aid.
0: How long have we not been on the government?
1: And if you say that because you have been on them for that long,
0: sometimes I believe, no offense, but I believe there's no hope.
2: No,
0: for
2: I
0: things
2: think
0: like
2: they're
0: this.
2: Saying it.
0: No,
1: there is hope.
0: No. The government clearly knows what is happening in the country with the youth suffering, especially with rent. Takra didn't put a year, see. Go to Accra.
1: Go to Accra and see.
0: This affordable housing you're talking about, girl, before you know it, it is through protocol that you have to get it. I mean, let's face facts. Let's face reality.
2: The whole thing about this issue is that people can afford to rent the house that you're
1: seeing. Not all. How many can afford?
2: A lot.
1: How many can afford?
2: It will marvel you that, awesome. When you're more able to.
0: Yeah, that's true.
1: But you see, during my search for a house, where I went to, according to the woman, about six guys have come to the same place.
0: Mm.
1: But because of the amount,
0: They all leave.
1: And this woman was not ready to bargain. Mm. I don't know. Maybe I was lucky.
2: Or maybe more about, but
0: just maybe you were lucky.
1: And she wasn't ready to bargain. So you can imagine. Yes, but how many people?
0: Yes,
1: how many? Just single room self-contained. Says, see, I won't. If you don't have 500 cedis and above, you will not get a proper single room self-contained.
0: That one you are sharing, no? The 500 cedis, you are sharing.
1: See, one of the agents told me that he has a single room self, a single room with shared facilities. Mm-hmm. I was like, okay, how much? And he was like, oh, so 600 cedis at Anaji. I said, okay, so how many people will I be sharing the facilities with? Mm-hmm. Oh, four. Oh,
0: ah!
1: And he was, oh, they are four pair. They are four pair. I was like, hey, senior.
0: Two pair. Yeah. Four.
1: Even me, one who cry, I have a problem. Especially with kitchen.
0: Oh, my God.
1: So, Charlie, serious. But you have no option. So you have to, you know, accept the situation and try as much as possible.
0: The fact that in searching you are so desperate before you know it, it's not quite a say.
1: Okay. Yes, yo.
0: I mean, look at where your office is. Looking at proximity, Intraban is so far away.
1: Charlie.
0: Oh.
1: My bro.
0: Come for a peg. Mwah. Don't worry.
1: It's serious.
0: Sorry. Serious. Calm down.
1: So please.
0: You want my skin?
1: No, please.
0: Storm will buy one for
1: so
0: you.
1: So please, if you are searching for a house.
0: Don't be desperate.
1: Don't be desperate. Oh, no, you have to.
0: No,
1: you have to be desperate. Okay.
0: Yeah, it's a different story when you get the notice. You know, the notice is time. No, sorry, is just brief,
1: very short.
0: Yes, but if you know you don't want to be at the current place you are, you start searching early, about 4-5 months before time, because Charlie, when time no soon and you are desperate, that's when the agents, the fake ones, you get into their hands. That's where if you don't take care, the proximity will even be out.
1: Do you know the funny thing?
0: Yeah, tell me.
1: So somebody told me that if I go on TikTok, I'll be able to get some of them.
0: Agents.
1: And my FYP, it was all agents. Yeah. I was like, what is going on? Yeah. This is getting out of hand.
0: Charlie.
1: I see, so be an agent. So make sure you'll be diamond. So I will start.
0: No, but the thing is, they save you the stress of going to search.
1: True.
0: In the name of, I mean, you're in the office, you're busy. Have a time there in your
1: For that one, I understood. But
0: The pricing is too much.
1: No, it's not about the pricing.
0: About
1: some
0: what?
1: Take advantage that's of true. Our frustrations.
0: That's true.
1: And desperations. Then they try to teach us.
0: It's called a business. It's called a business.
1: So
0: if
1: you know that you are cheating, then you see the credibility aspect that you are talking about.
0: Masa, are they motivating me?
2: No, so in business, no.
1: It's for business, but you do not cheat in your
0: that's
1: business.
0: True. That's true.
1: No. It's your business. I understand. I have to pay. But do not cheat.
0: Yeah.
1: We know that the house that you are going to search for me, you know.
0: Then and so you are telling me to go and look at the place.
1: The funny aspect is that they will take the money before they will take you to the place.
0: Exactly.
1: They will be like, Momo or fiscal cash.
0: Some will even demand that you pay their lorry fare before they
1: really?
0: Take it. Yeah.
1: I started 200 CDs.
0: Yeah.
1: You are going through a lot though.
0: Exactly.
2: Mom pre
0: some business. Look at what she's saying. Mom pre some
1: business.
0: She doesn't pay rent.
1: She's lucky. I'm trying to be in your situation.
0: So you don't understand.
1: I don't pay rent. I only pay I only buy airtime. That's all. And airtime, so you don't pay for it.
2: Sometimes. I bill my parents for almost everything in my life.
0: Oh, girl.
1: Girl,
0: when I grow up, I want to be like you.

apparently, my landlord has been doing the listening. Good afternoon to you, Brahmans. How are you? It's been a while. You didn't come and buy the kinky. You have done that me. 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Oh well, ladies and gentlemen, we're done with today's show. Informative, yes. Filled with arguments, why not? Fun, of course. Great music, yeah. This is the Sunset Beat. Let's catch up tomorrow, Friday, the end of the week. Let's vibe right here. Same time, same dial, same place, same team. Did this with DJ Storm, Nana Ijaruba, Kenneth Aben Jr., the interns, Felix Wensi. It's a big team. Thank you for always choosing us and tuning in. Do we love you? Yes, we do. I mean, without you, there's no point being here in the first place. Let's be real. Let's be factual. Everybody come move it. That's exactly 5 with Suta City for the evening news. Until then, my name is KK, KK About 4, and I love you. Mwah.

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0: not just another bank.
1: Is applying to join the BRICS of nations. Now, what does that mean to us as a country? And also, what would the West do with and to us? That's a question we'll be asking here. And then the drama around the Adwoa Safo or the Safo Kantanka family continues. Latest information coming up, we'll be sharing that with you here on Eyewitness News. And of course, the New Patriotic Party has returned from Kumasi, having elected fresh faces to lead it into election 2024. We have a key member of the party tonight in studio for a conversation. I am Umaru Sandamadu. There will be business news later on the show, which will be coming from the City Business Desk. Then we have Talkback, where we'll be putting the microphone in your hands to hear from you. If you want us to know what you think of the issues we are discussing, 0539-986996, 0539-986996. You can also mention my handle at Umaru Sanda or at City 973. This is Eyewitness News on 97.3 City FM. 2 weeks or so ago, teachers in the pre-tertiary sector went on a strike. And 2 weeks on, all attempts to get them back into the classrooms have failed. What exactly is happening with our education? Who is to blame? The teachers? Are they being sensitive? Or the government is not being caring? At the end of the day, the students are bearing the brunt. Two elephants fighting, the students suffer. Kofi Asare is Executive Director of Africa Education Watch, known as EduWatch. He's joining us tonight. Sir, you're welcome to Eyewitness News.
2: Hi, good evening. Thanks for having me.
1: Where can we trace the problem to, this persistent strike?
2: Well, I think the problem is that the government didn't respond timely enough to a collective agreement which was ending in June. Ordinarily, I would have expected that conversations around the renewal should have started much earlier than lately. So that's the first point. The second point is that the immediate trigger, obviously, the promotional allowance, which had delayed, could have been averted. The DAAs had been used to a seamless transfer or onboarding of promoted staff onto the controller system. A new controller comes and insists that it has to be paper-based in manual process, which is now, you know, pertaining since COVID. So that laborious process means that allowances for people who have been promoted would delay. Thirdly, of course, the 20% deprivatory allowance has been in our books since 2009. It's been in various manifestos of the current government. We saw a budget being made in the GS budget presented to Parliament this year for 1.39 billion allocated, but it hasn't seen the light of day due to a lack of consensus on a framework for defining a deprived area. And so, all in all, we are where we are because the system hasn't responded sufficiently enough, and indeed it hasn't been proactive in respect of teacher compensation issues. That is why we are where we are. I must say in conclusion on this particular issue that our teachers have not demonstrated the penchant for going on strike at any point in time or at the slightest opportunity. No, they have been very, very, very patient, and so whenever you see these things happen, it means that they have been pushed to the wall, their back have been pushed to the wall, and they had no option indeed. And so, painfully, the strike is impacting on teaching and learning negatively. Our schools are not open. Children who normally would get a square meal a day from school, 4 million or so children are home, they are not getting the opportunity, etc. It's a painful process, but it is also a useful process because a problem ought to be solved.
1: So you believe the teacher strike is justified? They are not being engaging in bad faith. That's your belief. So where is the problem? Is it the case that one, government doesn't care, or two, government doesn't have the money to pay them?
2: No, I don't think government doesn't care, and I don't think government doesn't.

0: the money. And so it is the case that, yes, their strike is justified. It is the case that the Fair Wages Commission hasn't demonstrated, you know, enough seriousness in negotiating particular issues.
1: I spoke to the CEO of Fair Wages, Smith Graham, 3 days or so ago. He wouldn't agree with you. He said he had the... In fact, they said he didn't have a mandate. He said he had a mandate and he was very certain that he would end this matter before the week ends. He says
0: he went for the mandate.
1: He said...
0: At the last meeting on Monday, he didn't have the mandate.
1: In fact, I spoke to him that same Monday evening. He said he had the mandate. He disputed the claim that he didn't have a mandate. But he said there were maybe more stricter issues that were raised by other unions.
0: I understand. So he went for the mandate. They couldn't convene today because the mandate is still not ready, right? Yesterday they couldn't meet because the mandate wasn't ready. What I want to say is that mandate was relevant in January. All the things that are happening now should happen in January, in anticipation of an expiring collective agreement, because you must act in a manner not to, you know, lead us where we are. But our history tells us that our compensation and payroll agencies, including Fair Wages, always act seriously when people are on strike. That is the culture we must depart from in this country. Because it is not a progressive culture.
1: All right, so if he had the mandate, as he told me, so you're suggesting that he had a mandate or he does not, because I find it a bit confusing that he said he had the mandate to negotiate for and on behalf of government, and yet the strike persists. So someone must be, either the teachers are...
0: You are discussing symptoms. Everything I've seen today is symptoms.
1: Okay.
0: If he had a mandate, he should have had this conversation in general, not now.
1: What if he had a mandate? What if he had a mandate, but the demand was too high?
0: We are not informed about that. They were exhibiting significant inertia. It was the teachers rather that were pushing them to initiate discussion since last year, and so they were not demonstrating seriousness. You understand? They were not demonstrating seriousness until serious negotiations began early this week. They were not demonstrating seriousness. The teachers would never have gone to strike if the negotiations was progressing. I have told you initially that our teachers are the most patient group of workforce in this country. They hardly go on strike. They don't go on strike importantly.
1: COVID.
0: They only go on strike when they have no option than to do so. And they started sounding this alarm months ago.
1: Kofi, you said that the Fair Wages is not serious. If the president were listening to you tonight and knowing that this is making his government unpopular, that for 2 weeks he can't fix a simple issue as a strike by teachers, what would you say to him? What does he have to do to end this and get the teachers back into the classroom? Fire the minister or fire the CEO of Fair Wages or go and meet the teachers himself?
0: Well, it is not firing. At this point, it is not firing. It's about giving them the mandate they need so that they don't come for a negotiation one and say that we don't have the mandate to accommodate new allowances. Then, any time you need a particular mandate to discuss a particular issue and you have to go for it, it drags the process. The second thing is that I think that the president should have performance KPIs for these agencies, especially Fair Wages. You see, Fair Wages and Controller, these two agencies, they must understand that in as much as their focus mainly is on compensation and payroll integrity and etc., it is also important that they see themselves as a vital cog in the wheel of every policy outcome in every sector. So in education, if the goal of education is to ensure that every child is in school completing with relevant learning outcomes, they should see themselves as key contributors to that outcome. And so when your actions or your administrative processes, you know, contribute to not having every child in school and not having teachers working, you should know that you are not making progress.
1: Very well.
0: You may achieve your federal integrity objectives, yes, but that is not the end game. The end game is that your support to education must inure to education policy must help. So that disconnection with policy is for me a problem.
1: Okay.
0: And so the president must set KPI for them. If a group collective agreement is ending, they shouldn't wait until they go on strike before they start demonstrating seriousness. No.
1: All right.
0: You must be proactive and try and then act in a manner that organized labor will see that even if we don't have enough money, we are very much concerned by virtue of how we are proactive and we are open to have conversation at the right time.
1: Okay.
0: And honest conversation.
1: Thank you so much for speaking to us. That's Kofi Asare, he's Executive Director of EduWatch. Let me speak to the Ministry of Education. Now, Dr. Clement Apak is Member of Parliament, Bulsa South, and Deputy Minister. Honorable, you're welcome to Eyewitness News.
2: Sanda, good evening to you. 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
1: 2 weeks, you can't manage a simple issue as a strike by teachers. You said you were bringing resets.
2: Well, if it was that simple, I'm sure it would have been resolved.
1: You made it sound simple when you were campaigning for our votes, and we didn't campaign, so we vote for you, and then our children will be home for 2 weeks, sir.
2: Certainly not. Nobody is pleased that our children are at home for 2 weeks. We are not to cast blame at any entity. As government, we have a responsibility to ensure that teaching and learning continues. And I believe that we are doing our best to ensure that that indeed happens. So what we continue to do is to plead with our teachers to come back to the classroom whilst the sticky outstanding issues are ironed out. As you know, three reasons justify the current a strike action undertaken by the teachers. The issue to do with the promotion and associated pay, which we are tackling head on. The issue to do the deprived rural area allowance, which we are dealing with. And then the bigger one, of course, is the collective agreement. It is our hope that will also come to a resolution very soon so that our teachers can be back in the classroom. So we value the work of teachers. We understand the importance of teachers. We know that without teaching and learning, the needed development that we desire would not come to fruition. So whatever it takes to ensure that this matter is resolved is being done both in the background and in the front end as well.
1: Okay. What is your understanding? I know even though you are the employers of the teachers, you don't hold the purse that is used to pay them. This negotiation that is ongoing, what are the sticky points that are preventing progress from happening? Is it the case that the teachers are asking more than the government can afford? Or the government is simply saying we are not going to accept, because you say you are pleading with the teachers, but I don't think we've gone past pleading with them. They want certain things given them. So what is holding the issue
2: up? It doesn't have to continue pleading. I'm not sure it is a crime to plead. So as long as they are not in the classroom, we would continue to plead with them, because we are not antagonistic. We are not challenging their demands. We have not said anywhere that they are not justified. So on that basis, we will continue to plead with them. Given that negotiations are still ongoing, I don't think it is proper for me to speak to what the bottlenecks could be. So for that, I wouldn't be meeting my mandate and my responsibilities as a deputy minister to be discussing such matters in the public domain.
1: Very.
2: So you would have to excuse me on that.
1: No problem. Understood. I'm a parent in Bulsa South. I'm listening to my deputy minister for education. My children have been home for 2 weeks. What are you going to say to me?
2: That they should be rest assured that we are working to resolve the challenges that have caused the teachers to go on strike with regards to the area, deprived area allowance. The minister has announced that will commence in 2027. He has announced that a committee will be put together, and it will include the teacher unions as well as the government statistician and members from our side as well, so that we can agree on the terms and fashion out a mechanism. Even the definition of what is rural deprived in itself needs to be agreed upon. And if that is agreed upon, and teachers who take appointments and agree to go to those specific areas captured as rural deprived, if those teachers seek transfers to other places outside that jurisdiction, what is going to be the mechanism in terms of addressing their move from the rural deprived to perhaps an urban community to teach? So all of these are the matters that will be ironed out as far as the committee is concerned. There is data from both sides, and we need to reconcile. The issue of the promotion and associated pay for the about 80,000 teachers, the minister has also indicated that on and before the 30th of this month, that means that it could be even by the 15th, the bulk of the data that we believe is in excess of 51,000, which has been transmitted by the GES to controller, would be ready for the first tranche to be addressed through a supplementary process whilst we work to finalize the rest of the about 29,000 by the end of the month. The bigger issue, of course, is the now expired collective agreement. It is our expectation that very soon, that matter too will be resolved. But in the meantime, we will continue to supplicate. We are lying down prostrate. We are on our knees, pleading with our teachers to come back to the classroom whilst we address their legitimate concerns. And we are learning lessons from what has happened, so that we will be able to put in place the needed measures to ensure that it is not replicated.
1: Okay. Thank you so much. Wish you all the best.
2: Thank you, Umaru.
1: That's Dr. Clement Apak. He's Deputy Minister for Education and MP for Bulsa South. Let's go to the man who releases money to everybody who works for the government. The Controller and Accountant General is Kwesi Eje. He's joining us on the line. Sir, you're welcome to Eyewitness News. Hello, sir. Good evening. Mr. Eje, good evening.
3: Good evening.
1: How are you, sir?
3: Fine, thank you.
1: What's happening with our teachers? Is it that you don't have money to give them, or they're asking you for too much? What's the problem?
3: Oh, it's not because we don't have money. But it's just about a process that we need to go through before the payments are collected. That's the challenge. That's the issue.
1: Can you enlighten us on what the process is and why it is taking so long?
3: Yeah, okay. Normally when we have something we call the input forms, and then we have the promotion letters. And then once this is done, they just process on the system. We don't do that. It's done by the GES. And then...
1: Hello, Mr. J. Yeah, the line is playing games with me. Can you hear me?
3: I can hear you.
1: Yes, please. Yes, so proceed. Yes, proceed. Hello, Mr. J. I think we'd have to try and reconnect with Mr. Kwesi Eje. He's a Controller and Accountant General. We'll talk to him about this matter. But I have a guest in studio. I want to just introduce him briefly. Anthony Abeifakabo served as Deputy Minister for Education, served as Member of Parliament. Oh, did I say education? Forgive me. Deputy Minister in charge of Expressway from Accra to Kumasi. And and recently was involved in the internal elections of the New Patriotic Party. Tony, you're welcome.
4: Thank you very much.
1: How are you doing?
4: Well, recovering from a very Herculean task in Kumasi, but I think I'm fine.
1: I can imagine. I'll come back to you. Let me just speak to the controller. Mr. Controller, can you hear me?
0: Yeah, I hear you.
1: I think I lost you. The network was playing games. If you could try and restate the position, you were explaining to me what the process is and what the challenges are.
0: Yes, so as I said, the process, once they issue the promotion letter to teachers, the personnel section of GE is supposed to process this on the system. Then, of course, it's transmitted into our domain as controller to process and pay. But then for us to be able to verify and validate, we need copies of the input forms and then the promotion letter. That enables us to also go into the system and then verify and then validate and pay. But this particular instance, what they said was that it should be done automatic. Automatic means that we will not have the opportunity to verify, to make sure that whatever is on the system is the right people that they have to be paid and the right amount. And we think that contrary to our processes, to make sure that salaries are paid to any credible payroll system means that salaries to be paid to the right people, the right amount and the right time. So that's the issue we had with them, that we can't just go ahead and process automatic on the system and pay without we having the documents to verify. So that's because of the issue and not because we don't have money.
1: Okay.
0: But yes.
1: What is your role in the ongoing negotiation?
0: Well, my role, and then we've had series of meetings with them. Even before they went on the strike, the GES director, the Auditor General, and one of the union leaders came to my office. Okay, let me just go back. Last year, December, I wrote to the Auditor General that any promotion from January will not be done automatic as they think the system has been. I mean, in 2020, because of COVID, this protocol was relaxed because of COVID. So what I did was that they processed on the system and then sent that a spreadsheet. And then we used that in COVID time because of COVID. And it's only just to GES, all state institutions, that's what we did. And then after COVID, they all reverted to the original process where they have to submit documents. GES alone didn't do that. And they also continue with the process of just processing and then payment being effected automatically. So I wrote to them in December last year that we'll not do that. Well, COVID is over, so we should go back to the existing protocol. And then the previous protocol, make sure that the input forms and the copies of the promotion letters and even a copies of the payslip are sent to us before all those areas could be effected. That was the issue we wrote to them. Then when this whole thing started, we had a meeting with them and then we agreed that, okay, we'll relax the request for the payslip. Because it means is that the teachers have to go to their district offices to submit copies of their payslip. So we'll pay. Once we can get this details that we want to the payslip on our system, we'll relax that. In every negotiation, something must go, something must leave. So we decided, okay, we should let go the request for the payslip. But then we need copies of the promotion letter and then copies of the input forms. So we were able to verify, validate, and pay. So we made this clear to them, but then they still insisted that to them that had been the norm, that had been the system. Well, I became controller in 2024. Since then, we haven't seen that. But the point is, even if that has been the norm, we still have to do things right. So we had a meeting, we all agreed, and they said, okay, go ahead, process on the system, give us copies of the promotion letters and the input forms. And then they started. They have done that. After this afternoon, 2 p.m., we met their team and the local controller's team with the Minister for Labor, Employment and Labor, went there. And then after 2 p.m., they have processed 52,000 promotions on the system, on the system. And they have submitted input forms. After that time, they have only 9 input forms to submit to complete the process for the 52,000. So as we speak now, I just called and I understand they submitted all the input forms for the 52,000. So the input forms and the promotion letters. My team are working on them. We are verifying them. And then whatever it is that is verified and validated, as the deputy minister said, the intention is to pay on 15th, on or before 16th October. It means we'll write something more like a supplementary and pay. Then after 16th, whatever input forms and whatever processes that is done, it will be added into the November salary. So as of now, this is what we've done. They are done with the input form for what they have processed, which is the 52,000. We have them now, and the team is going through to verify and validate. So if by 12th, 13th, that is next week, we'll be done with the validation process. Whatever have been validated, cleared by us, will be paid on or before 16th October.
1: Okay. Now, I ask you the same question I asked the deputy minister a short while ago. When will the negotiations conclude? When will the teachers see what they have to see before they return to the classroom, based on everything you know from the back room?
3: Well, I don't know much about the other two issues. What I know was that the other two issues was how to do the allowances for the rural posting and then the condition of service. I can't speak to that. I can only speak to the third one of it, which has to do with the promotional areas, and which I've just explained.
1: Okay.
3: The other issue is being handled by Fair Wages and Salaries Commission.
1: What is the synergy between the Education Ministry and the Finance Ministry, which you fall under, so that if a teacher is promoted in Bunkurugu, is it an automatic system that you would get to know, or they have to go through the office and do all this paperwork? If that's the case, why do we still have to do that? Why haven't we gone digital?
3: Okay. If a teacher is promoted in Bunkurugu, what happens is that they will Bunkurugu district, the district director of education, the personnel section there will have to set the promotion on the system. So then it won't then appear to us as input for that particular month. Normally when they do that, copies of the promotion letter, you can't just promote a teacher without communicating to the teacher. Definitely there should be a promotion letter. And then a copy of the input forms. Input forms will indicate the salary grade where he has been moved from and to, signed by a supervising officer. These two documents will have to be sent to us. So that when we go into the payroll and we see that someone has been promoted in Bunkurugu, we will see that person, identify that person. We will compare whatever we see on the system with the promotion letter and the input form. They should talk to each other. They should be the same. So if you are being moved from grade 1 to grade 2 on the system, we expect to see that same thing in the promotion letter, indicating that you've been promoted from grade 1 to grade 2. That's what you're looking for. Because any grade has a salary implication. And then we also look at if there are any arrears, the system will have computed the arrears. We need to see from the promotion letter when the promotion took effect. That will tell us the number of what arrears that we have to pay. We need to compare that to what we see on the system. They should be the same. There shouldn't be any difference between what we see on the system
1: and that takes me to the question about how the two institutions talk to each other.
3: GS and finance, when I say finance I mean
1: controller, because you collect the money and you do the payment. So GS does the promotion. So what I'm trying to say is that
3: controller don't collect money. GI collects money.
1: No, I mean what I mean is that you collect it from finance and use it to pay people. I'm just trying to simplify the language for people.
3: No. What I'm saying, the talking is we talk through documents in the system.
1: I know. So what I'm saying is that it sounds a bit laborious for me. That if a teacher is promoted, they have to carry their document to go to some system, go and give to somebody. Why is it not automatic?
3: Let me explain. We are not all this thing we are doing. We are not asking any teacher to submit any documents to controller.
1: I'm saying this because Edward Kofi Asare say something relating to some hard paper files being looked through for promotions to be presented by Monday, because the Minister for Education said this matter should be dealt with. I saw him post something like that on Facebook.
3: I think in my submission I have explained this. Currently, what we do is that if you are promoted in my hometown, what it means is that the personnel section of the GES, the district that you work for, they have to input this on their system that you have been promoted. But at that time, they will have gotten a copy of the promotion letter. So they have to input it. When they do that, there's a form that they have to fill. They will generate it and sign. And then the promotion letter, definitely the teacher will have gotten a copy of the promotion letter. We will need a copy of that promotion letter. And then the input form, it will be sent to us controller. It's not just GES. Any promotion, any organization that is on the mechanized payroll, that is what we all do. Yeah. They send it to us. So that when we are running the payroll and we go into the system, we will see all promotions effected in that particular month.
1: Very well. Thank you so much. So since you have done your side, or you are doing your side, we'll wait to see what the other two legs are, because the important thing is I want to see the people back in the classroom. But thank you so much. Unless there's anything else you wish to add, I think we can end the conversation here.
3: Okay, thank you.
1: Thank you so much. That's the Controller and Accountant General, Kwesi Ejie, speaking to us. This is Eyewitness News on 97.3 CTFN. Let me come back in studio now. Anthony Abefakabo is former member of parliament, former deputy minister for roads, and recently he was made the NPP organizational committee chairman. Chairman, you're welcome.
4: Thank you very much.
1: Was it a committee set up just for your election, or is one of your standing committees as a party?
4: In fact, it's one of the standing committees of the party.
1: Okay, organizational.
4: Organizational.
1: So it means you are committee. Senior to the organizer, or the organizer,
4: Is actually a secretary to this committee.
1: Oh, so you are the organizer's boss?
4: Not the boss in the sense of a real word, but just so ensure that we work together to ensure that the party has an effective organizational structure that permeates down to the polling station level. So,
1: so you have a committee. Is it appointed by the flag bearer or the council?
4: It's appointed by the national council.
1: By the
4: These
1: council.
4: Are standing committees. So you have the disciplinary committee, the organizational committee, the communications committee, you have the constitutional and legal committee. So these are various committees that are standing committees of the party, and we have the opportunity to serve on those committees. So the substantive officers serve as secretaries to those committees.
1: As a former youth organizer, organization is an easy thing for you. I mean, or something you are used to, so it should be easy.
4: Well, that's all I've been doing my whole life in politics, right from campus, you know, back in the days in the university. I used to be a TESCOM president, became an SRC president, moved to MOOCs, and then, you know, the rest is politics in the MPP all these years for the last 25 years or more.
1: From a very political home.
4: Very political home.
1: Very MPP home.
4: Very UP home. Very UP. Not the new UP, actually.
1: Yeah, and not the UP Plus.
4: No, not the UP Plus. The original UP, indeed.
1: Anyway, congratulations on a successful organization from Kumasi over the weekend.
4: Yes.
1: I'm sure as a committee, you've tapped yourselves on the back and said you did a great job.
4: We have. We have. And we've gotten a lot of commendation from party people and those who actually have followed the work that we've done. But it wasn't just one person really doing it. It's the entire committee, which was actually chaired by the Honorable Opariansa and deputized by Abinor Seasari and myself as member, the Ashanti Regional Chairman as a member, the Director of IT, Mr. Eric Ntori, as a member as well, and the Madam Oboshi Saikofi, Senior Advisor on Communication, also as a member. And so that is the committee that actually, and Evans Nimako, who is also the Director of Research for the party, to put together this exercise.
1: If you had gone by road, you would have seen Mahama's Expressway, Accra to Kumasi.
4: I actually returned to Accra by road.
1: Okay, as a former minister for deputy for roads,
4: I didn't quite see the expressway.
1: No, because you didn't pass that side.
4: No, I didn't.
1: If you had gone through Honorable Von Krumah's constituency, I hear that's where it passes.
4: Oh, okay.
1: What do you think of that concept, the expressway?
4: Well, I think it's important that we have an expressway that essentially connects two of Ghana's most important cities. The economics of it is an issue because successive governments have tried to do it. If you look at the Accra Tema, for instance, you know, if you do the traffic study and you do the traffic study, you realize that the road essentially is not economic in terms of the volume of traffic. If you take Accra Kumasi also, which I know the Ministry of Roads and Highways have conducted several studies. Under our time, we conducted some studies with a South African concessionaire who was interested. And there's always a funding gap. No matter how you look at the concession, how you structure the concession, you will still need government to fund it, you know, even though you are bringing in private capital. And so the Accra Kumasi Road, the expressway, is a very tricky business venture by government. I'm still waiting to see what the source of funding and the structure of that concession, if actually is going to be on a concession.
1: So you're concerned about the road paying for itself?
4: The road cannot pay for itself.
1: If they put a toll on the road and driver should pay, every vehicle pays one CD or five CDs, for instance.
4: The mathematics doesn't add up because it will take you about 60 years to pay off the road.
1: What?
4: Yes.
1: The plenty cars going on that road.
4: I mean, what is the total number of vehicle population in Ghana? It's a question that we all have to look at. Even Accra Tema, if you put Accra Tema on a toll road and you try to put in a concession.
1: The motorway wasn't generating enough from the toll?
4: Oh, the motorway was, I mean, the entire toll system we had in Ghana was generating close to about 60 million Ghana cedis a year. Accra Terminal probably was the biggest.
1: Wow.
4: But trust me, it's not enough in terms of any significant. And in any case, Ghana's current pricing policy, you know, fees and charges for these tolling roads, mm-hmm. is nothing to write home about. No concessionaire will walk in without government coming in to fund it. So the Accra Kumasi, for instance, the Accra Tema, for instance, which was initially supposed to be done by Mortar Angel, mm-hmm. a PPP arrangement, when the government did the analysis, there was still some major funding gap. And that's why the government opted to allow a Ghanaian contractor to take it up, and where we could have a multi-year modal arrangement where government will make monies available year by year, or probably go straight to the infrastructure fund to see how much money government can eke out. You can see how the project is stalling, taking time. I've seen the minister going around screaming on contractors, mm-hmm. but to be honest with you, the fuel for every contractor is the money. Without the money, very little can be done.
1: So there's a challenge with finance in this country?
4: Essentially, it's a challenge with financing. It's not like countries like South Africa, where right from 1994, after their independence, they took out road construction from their economic fiscals. So most roads in South Africa are toll roads, where banks are taking it on, building it, operate, transfer, manage, maintenance, mm-hmm. make their money, walk out of it and hand them over to government. So you find out that in South Africa, it's only local roads, county roads, that the governments really get involved in. But in terms of highways connecting major cities, are all under concession by foreign financiers who are coming in, and they actually pay a lot to use those roads. I'm not too sure if Ghanaians are prepared to pay on a concession to Accra to Kumasi to pay 200 Ghana cedis to use the road in and out. But that will be a big problem for Ghanaians.
1: Well, it depends. I'm sure it will depend, because if you put 200, it means that the passenger vehicles would have to spread onto the passengers.
4: And that's the problem.
1: And if it's a private car owner, too, you have to think, okay, should I pay 200 cedis for the convenience? And all? People may pay for the convenience, but again, like you said, it's a lot of issues. And again, that road is not going to be the main road. It's supposed to be a secondary option where you choose because you think that there will be some quality of service you get, some convenience.
4: Yes, at least. Yes,
1: so
4: yes.
1: If you were still at the Ministry of Roads, you would have said to the president that, let's not do this.
4: I would have advised that the current road that we have, if that road is, and the previous government under the leadership of Asensio Boachi had put that road on different lots and are given to different contractors.
1: Finish that one first.
4: Finish that one first, and at least let that road be more trouble, because I came back from Kumasi on Sunday morning using that road, and that was a real wreck in terms of the road network.
1: Imagine the people who use that every day and at night.
4: And the difficulty with the road is really dangerous. Yeah. And that's that is just not just Accra Kumasi. It goes all the way to Upper West.
1: Yeah.
4: Through Wenchi, through Bole, Bamboi, to Wa, to Hamele, that stretch is a nightmare.
1: The cynic in me wanted to say that you people, when you're in Ghana, you say you have built all our roads, 11,000 kilometers.
4: So we had actually increased the amount of. Of course, Ghana's road network is huge. We're talking about close to about 78,000 kilometers of road. I mean, and every government in 8 years will only put a certain minuscule amount of road. Kilometrage as part of it. So we really have to take the road sector properly and diagnose it, mm-hmm. find the financing, and Ghanaians themselves must be prepared to pay for some roads. We have to be able to bite the bullet and say that this road must be tolled. I mean, if you take the current road from Ghana all the way to Benin, through Togo and Benin, mm-hmm. the road is tolled.
1: Mm-hmm.
4: And you can see that the concession is really paying for itself, the roads are being maintained, mm-hmm. and those who use that road in the stretch are really, you know, giving a lot of props to that road. That's the type of mentality we need as far as road financing is concerned.
1: Let's talk about your party now. So you returned from Kumasi, you've selected new executives. People are talking about social media, why your new vice chairman, the first vice chairman, who's been the most talked about since you returned from Kumasi, why he didn't show up for the flag bearer's birthday party, why he didn't show up for a meeting that was held. What's your response to that?
4: Well, I think that he responded to an emergency. and had to travel out of the country. And it was quite important he got the right permission to absent himself. And I think he himself has had the opportunity to address it on social media, on some blogs somewhere in Paris. I think he's somewhere in Europe.
1: Okay.
4: And so he had to address that.
1: What do you make of the criticism against your party that you have gone to elect a vigilante or a former vigilante to be your vice chairman, and that it amounts to endorsement of vigilantism?
4: I mean, but that and this is coming from who? Our opponents?
1: Yes.
4: Our opponents cannot be talking about these matters in terms of having to elect a vigilante. The young man is not a vigilante. I met him in 2010. It's been 16 years when I met him. When Alhaji Mukhtabamba was elected in Kumasi, I was elected at the same conference in Kumasi in 2010. And he introduced the young man to me as his PA. And so I've known him from that time. He's been a very, you know, erudite and active, dynamic young man who has a lot of love for this tradition and our party. So for him to have risen through the ranks and played very important roles in the party in Kumasi, right from Uforikrom, he moved all the way to Accra to become deputy director of operations at the youth wing level when Nana B was national youth organizer, and helped Nana B to become national organizer, and still continued as a deputy director of operations, and now contest to become first vice of our party. The young man has gone through the mill. He may have a physique that is very intimidating, and I'm sure that's what our opponents are essentially worried about.
1: I'm not sure that's what they're worried about. The fact that one, Bamba Boys would come to mind because you mentioned Mukhtar Bamba.
4: Yeah.
1: Two, Delta Forces.
4: But
1: two striking names that would, I mean, two.
4: But what is wrong with that? The NDC currently has its vice chairman, and the absence of a Sidon Kitia, the same person we all know, Sufo Azoka. You've interviewed him severally from Eredek Hotel in Kumasi, in Koforidua, throughout their conferences. Who is he in Ghana politics?
1: Azoka Boys.
4: Who is he in Ghana politics?
1: I remember the Azoka
4: Boys. He's been in the leadership of the NDC for a decade.
1: Yes, but
4: so what is the point?
1: Because NDC didn't enact a law against vigilantism. You enacted a law.
4: Yeah, but the law was...
1: And when you enacted it, you said all vigilantes should be disbanded.
4: And it was disbanded.
1: But people still remember that with fear. They remember that.
4: But don't you remember Azoka Boys with fear too?
1: I do, anytime.
4: I don't see what the problem is, actually.
1: So it was not an endorsement of vigilante.
4: How is that an endorsement of vigilante if people have, if the groups have been disbanded and there is a law that regulates it, and this law was actually promulgated by our government?
1: When we saw him in the stadium walking in fatigue or camouflage, gives us Ayawaso West Wagon vibes. That's the kind of vibe.
4: Well, I think that
1: I'm exaggerating.
4: You are invoking your feelings.
1: Mm-hmm.
4: Politics is not about the feelings.
1: Politics is about fears.
4: It's not about feelings.
1: Mm-hmm.
4: The young man is a grassroots operator.
1: Mm-hmm.
4: I endorsed him. I like him. He's worked under me before. He's worked under several of us. He's the right type of guy to help mobilize our grassroots and also to target a certain section of the Ghanaian population that feels left out from our tradition.
1: We are told that your chairman will be like the board chair of the party if the party were a company. In the absence of the chairman, he's going to play that role. He's going to be your act. So, for instance, he could have easily become chairman Buti if John Boyd were to go away. Can he play the role of vice chairman? Don't you need some certain level of level-headedness to be your vice chairman and acting chair? Can he have that?
4: I don't know why we are equating. Some people seem to want to say that you must be educated to a certain level before you occupy a certain position. I mean, with the greatest of respect, I worked under Jake Obechebilamte. Do you know the level of education of Jake Obechebilamte?
1: No, but his English is very nice.
4: No? Jake Obechebilamte went to Adedinko Primary and ended at class 4, P4, as he used to be known.
1: Mm-hmm.
4: He rose to become the campaign Greater Accra Regional Chairman.
1: Obechebilamte didn't finish.
4: I'm telling you.
1: Jake didn't finish GSS.
4: I'm telling you, P4. Jake Obechebilamte, class 4. He rose to become Greater Accra Regional Chairman. He rose to become campaign manager for the MPP, and eventually became a chief of staff, and eventually became a minister for tourism, and then became chairman of our party. before his demise.
1: But I've never seen him in military fatigue.
4: It's everybody in the style. The young people enjoy it. When Ibrahim Touare appeared in Ghana here at the Independence Square,
1: was a cool leader.
4: What did you see?
1: It was a cool leader.
4: But he was invited here. Did you see the response he got when the young people...
1: It was massive.
4: So that's it. That's it. I don't think we should make any fuss about Kojo Bamba and his work. I think that the party has made an important choice, and our opponents, we really don't give a toss about our opponents and what they say. We really don't.
1: How is Dr. Mahmoud Bawumia, the flag bearer?
4: He's doing great. Yesterday was his birthday, I'm sure you are aware.
1: What? Yeah, I know. What was the plan for recapturing of power in 2028? Now that you have your executives, you have your flag bearer, what's next?
4: A lot is being done. A lot of it is not being discussed in the media. We don't have to. We're taking our lessons very seriously based on the Professor Michael Kay report. We've also conducted a series of research and polls to delve deep into helping us diagnose the essential reason, what were the problems. And based on the research and the report from the Okoye Committee, we've done a lot of work. I mean, we've increased the party's, strengthening the party's organization right from the polling station. We used to have 5 members of the polling station executive. Today we have 7. At the electoral area we had 1. Today we had 5. Now we have 4 additional added to it. So we're strengthening every facet of the party and making sure that we get it strong and ready for the elections. I will not say we're actually ready now. Hopefully next year by June, July, we would have finished everything that we're putting together as a party, and the country will begin to smell the coffee.
1: When you say smell the coffee, do you think the country has forgotten or started to forget what you did to them, for which reason they voted you out in the manner that they did?
4: I think the people who didn't turn up to vote were our party members, and we're engaging them. Our business friends, our middle class, our party grassroots, who were really upset and quite belligerent because many of the things that we're supposed to do and respond to were not as a government. And so we've taken all that on board. We're really working. The flag bearer has been fantastic at being a good listener and is listening to the party.
1: The things that they raised, the challenges that they had, would it be easy to sweep under the carpet within 4 years, you think, so that in 2028 you have any chance?
4: Because essentially,
1: your opponents keep saying you will come 2078.
4: Well, we used to say that in 2016. Mm-hmm. And I remember being on one of, I think it must have been my interview with Richie Sky, when I said I didn't think the NDC will show up again after their humiliating defeat. But the same defeated party that had a terrible record in government under John Mahama, and we all know the doomsaw, the corruption, these guys are back in office again, and they appear to be a new angel. So it's just how dynamic the voter is.
1: Is it automatic that MPP would also come back in similar fashion?
4: Well, we are working.
1: Or there's some work that has to be done?
4: A lot of work is being done. It's not going to be an easy fight. But we have taken down a government in the second term before. We are the only party in the history of Ghana who's done that.
1: You took down a president in his first term?
4: Yep, and who was attempting to go for his second term? We've taken him down before, so we can do that.
1: He's not going in the second term. He hasn't.
4: No, I'm saying. So that's the point I'm trying to make.
1: But this government you're talking about, mm-hmm. that you took down, the president that has now become an angel,
4: yes.
1: He's called Ejumawura. He said he's going to do so many things. He's making constitutional amendments. He's doing big push and all of these things. He's kept the city very stable.
4: The economy is doing well.
1: The economy is doing very well.
4: And the teachers cannot be paid.
1: Oh.
4: The economy is doing excellent. The teachers are in arrears.
1: It's a few issues.
4: Well, they are not few issues. I've just been hearing you trying to interview ministers, and my own uncle, Clement Apak, is asking that he's prostrate, bleeding, begging. If the economy is doing well, why do you have to beg teachers? It's a stroke of a pen by the finance minister to get them paid. Is that not the case?
1: Mm-hmm.
4: When the economy is doing well, the fruits of the doing well economy should reflect in our pockets of the teachers. But of course, I don't blame...
1: This may be technical issues.
4: Well, there can be technical issues. These are financial matters. I mean, we've heard the frustration of the education minister. We've heard. And of course, we've been in the ground. We know what is going on at the Ministry of Education. We know the rift between the finance minister and the education minister. And we know the problems.
1: You think that that's what is possible?
4: Well, I think so. I want to believe that. I want to believe that there is... I mean, because you see, if the education minister does well,
5: mm-hmm.
4: it brightens his chances. Okay? And who is supposed to help him succeed? The same person who is supposed to help him succeed also is looking to brighten his chances. So we are dealing with...
1: So there's turf war.
4: Of course. I mean, nobody will tell you that. They will not admit it.
1: Is it not too early to start saying that? Because...
4: I said Umaru, we've been around for a while. We know when there is a synergy between ministers.
1: You can't see it.
4: There's no synergy. We all know it. I mean, the frustration of the minister is quite glaring for the Ghanaian people to see. Teacher recruitment is a problem. They promised to pay rural allowance, 20% deprived area allowance. They are not dealing with that. The collective bargaining arrangement is a problem. Teachers who have been promoted for over 20 months, they've even had to renegotiate, take down some of the months, even that they can pay. Yet they tell us the economy is doing well. So we are in the economy that is doing well. We didn't have these problems with teachers under our time. Yet they claim that we're mismanaging the economy. So I think Ghanaians are waking up to the coffee. And they're beginning to smell the coffee. But we had warned teachers about this government. We had warned teachers that, hey, this is the same government under the same Minister for Education, Nana Jenopoku, who said he could not even pay teachers after working and being employed, and they only could pay 3 months of their salary. So it's not new. I mean, they are getting their full share of the government's ineffectiveness. And I think that we all can see, we want to plead, because since September 25th, you know, these strikes have been going on. Our kids are sitting at home doing nothing. They should be in the classrooms. We really, really want the government to put its ambitions aside amongst them, ministers, and fix this problem. The teachers are the nerve center of our country. Our kids need to be educated.
1: I asked this question of Kofi Asare earlier, and I'll ask you. So the president's government ultimately is what would be affected by this. Should he be doing something about this? What would you suggest that President Mahama does? Because
4: I'm not in the shoes of the president, and I don't want to speculate how. And I know, of course, the president is getting all the adequate briefings. I mean, the president who cannot say he's not aware of these problems amongst his ministers. He's attempted to do some reshuffle, and he's done something like some type of settings, type of reshuffle we've seen, but it's not gone too far.
1: He did better than President Akufo-Addo did.
4: Well, you may say so, but I'm saying that it's too early to judge. So that's why I'm not even trying to harp so much on the supposed reshuffle. But I'm not too sure that even if you reshuffle and yet the finance minister is not giving money to the education minister, whoever you bring as education minister will still have this problem.
1: Do you get a sense that the finance minister is not releasing money? Because
4: if the finance minister
1: there's money, that the paperwork has to be done.
4: Which paperwork? We're still doing paperwork in a digital economy. We handed over to them.
1: No, but you left the same paperwork.
4: Yeah, but I'm saying that we shouldn't be using paperwork as an excuse. Since September, please.
1: You have to send your promotional letter.
4: Please,
1: I heard
4: the controller speak. He's a very respected person, Mr. Kosi. I know very well. I don't want us to get into that. But the point is that, please. Umaru, there's just a problem. If you release the money today and they have to pay, they will pay. If the finance minister is minded to release the money, this problem will be resolved. Our teachers will be back in. They say the economy is doing well. Why can't we pay simple teachers?
1: So in a sense, you are trying to say to me that my earlier premise of Ejumawura, the president, is working, things are going well, and that you guys, you stand no chance in 2028. You are saying
4: where is Ejuma? Tell me. The 24 hours is not reflected in Lora, where I come from.
1: In your district, there's nothing happening there.
4: What's happening?
1: There's no 24-hour market in Lora.
4: Nothing is happening in Lora. The people of Lora can text this, they will call you now, open the line, and ask them if they've seen any market.
1: Maybe in Wah, your original capital. Maybe
4: nothing is happening. We are here. We are all here in this country. They talk as if these markets never existed, and so they were bringing something. Today, they're even changing the names, right? The new minister is calling it something else.
1: Yeah,
4: right?
1: But they said, but there are some, for instance, the DVLA is doing some 24 hours. And I think they say key
4: of. But who goes to DVLA at night? Have you gone there at night to work?
1: Actually, I went
4: at night.
1: I went around 11 p.m. to get there.
4: To do what?
1: Oh, to go and do a service.
4: You?
1: Mm.
4: your car at 11 p.m.
1: Yeah, I closed from work and then I decided to pass it on my way home.
4: No, you know, 24 hours. Wait, you see,
1: I'm not even joking.
4: No, no, I mean, you are just trying to help out.
1: No, I'm not trying to help. I'm telling you. What, really no, this is a personal experience too.
4: Well, but I'm saying that. This is a rare special. This is a very rare situation.
1: No,
4: it's a very rare situation.
1: Also went there.
4: Madam, did you go there with him? I mean, it's a very rare situation. You probably went there to check. After all the noise that has been done, you, Umaru, would like to go and see whether indeed it's working.
1: And it was working.
4: Fine. I am telling you that that's a rare example.
1: Mm.
4: What about the DVLA office in Wa?
1: No, no, down there, I don't think it's been.
4: What about the DVLA office in Bolga?
1: I don't think it's also.
4: So why the people of Bolga don't deserve the 24 hours in that in those areas? You see, look.
1: Maybe they are sleeping at night. You can
4: well, that is, the, that is the essential point we are making. The essential point we are making is that, Umaru, if there is no demand, what is the essence? But you see, they are struggling so hard to find something they could say, some 24-hour systems are working. And we have been telling them, the 24-hour system works already. If we talk about our banks today, your mobile phone, you're able to make transfer, you're able to withdraw money, you're able to pay for stuff. It's not 24 hours.
1: So the hospitals... It doesn't have to be physical.
4: It doesn't. It really doesn't have to be. And you know, the president's last international interview before the elections in 2024 actually made a sterling revelation when he spoke to the BBC. He said the policy was voluntary.
1: So what does that mean?
4: It means that they just said it. They've won, but you can't hold them to it because it's voluntary. That was coming from the president himself. I watched it and I cringed. I immediately called the young man who interviewed the president and said, are you sure the president really said that? Thomas, he says, yes, Cabo. He actually said it. Go and watch it again. So you can play it back and listen to exactly what the president said when he said that the 24-hour economy policy was a voluntary policy. Because they knew that they needed to find something that will capture the imagination of young people who were desperately in search of jobs. So they told us...
1: Like the way you brought NAPCO, when you said you were going to bring nation...
4: Of course, but we did NAPCO, and NAPCO really...
1: It provided... NAPCO failed, but...
4: Well, that's your judgment. But
1: no,
4: I think...
1: not my judgment. That was the NAPCO venture, who didn't get paid, and go angry.
4: Yeah, yeah, but...
1: Where is my very good friend, Ibrahim Anyas, who used to...
4: Yeah, he's still around. Right. Ibrahim Anyas is still around. Mm-hmm. But we didn't say that... We said that was a stopgap measure.
1: Mm-hmm.
4: It was supposed to help trust...
1: Like Akoko Nkitinkiti's stopgap measure.
4: No. But if you watch NAPCO, there were a number of NAPCO officials who got eventually absorbed into some of the state institutions that they worked with.
1: So
4: that stopgap was what we, that was the essence of the policy, right? So I don't want us to even pay too much attention on that. In any case, the Ghanaian people have decided on that already.
1: Mm-hmm.
4: What we're dealing with is now, 24 hours.
1: How about the chickens that they said they were growing under there in your district? You don't see
4: them. No, there are no chickens in my district. Those chickens cannot survive.
1: Or maybe guinea fowls, because you're up north. Maybe
4: none of that.
1: Don't know anybody in your whole Laura.
4: Those things were, but we're told that they've already grown and they've consumed them already. So
1: yeah,
4: I mean, if you look, I mean, the president himself, when he was making that promise, he said that you know you can grow it
1: and eat it.
4: And eat it.
1: Yes.
4: Sell the eggs.
1: Mm-hmm.
4: Right?
1: Like operation. A champion thing.
4: Yeah. So that is supposed to collectively end up helping us address the issue of importation of chicken into our country.
1: Yes.
4: So today, what is the import bill?
1: Tony, if you have...
4: I'm asking you, what is the import bill?
1: If you have your own guinea fowl mm-hmm. in your backyard...
4: Mm-hmm.
1: You catch it and slaughter and eat. You don't have to. So that's the idea. So
4: we don't import.
1: That's
4: chicken.
1: A smart concept.
4: So I mean, fantastic as it sounds, but I'm telling you that today, what is Ghana's import bill for chicken, frozen chicken?
1: I don't know. We have to check with the minister.
4: Don't have to check. It just kept going up because that's what we are consuming. I cannot find these chickens they are talking about in Laura. They don't exist in Laura.
1: They are giving chicks to people.
4: They don't exist in Laura.
1: You do piggery, right?
4: I do piggery.
1: I'm sure if you were doing poultry, they would have given you chicks.
4: Don't exist.
1: You haven't applied.
4: I don't have to apply. Let me tell you.
1: Mm-hmm.
4: When President Mahama made that comment, he actually made that comment not for Ghanaians. He was addressing party officers, party people, and says that, look, when we come, we can have these miniature hen coops. We can provide you with the trawlers. We can provide you with some chickens so that you can also do something for yourself. Mm. It was not supposed to be. It was supposed to be to help NDC executives.
1: How? To get protein.
4: To increase Ghana's protein intake. No, listen.
1: You want chicken? You want
4: no, it was not a national policy.
1: But every national policy is announced.
4: No, it was. It was. This particular one was directed at NDC executives, how to help them get involved.

0: verify. I think City, as one of the important media houses, should do an investigation to find out those who benefited and how.
1: We'll call Eric Opoku.
0: Well, you don't need to call Eric Opoku. You just need to go to Nkranza, where they distributed some of them in the Bono half, and find out from the people who are the beneficiaries. They will be able to give you some information.
1: Either find the chickens or their bones.
0: Yeah, by now, it's manure.
1: Okay.
0: By now, it's manure.
1: You don't agree with 24, I think it's not working. You don't agree with the chicken thing. What about Big Push? You have seen signs of roads being constructed when you traveled up north.
0: Yes.
1: The minister has been moving around ensuring that that's happening. Is that clearly something you should be plotting?
0: As for roads are needed by... Look, governments don't even win elections, or parties don't win elections with roads.
1: Mm.
0: But the Big Push and the work that they are doing, major roads that are being constructed, I have no issue with those roads at all. What I have an issue with is the cost of those roads. How much? How inflated?
1: Does it matter? We are getting on a road.
0: It matters.
1: What matters is that we are on a
0: road? It matters. Yeah. And I'm sure we'll get to the point as we get on, because some work is being done in that space. At the right time, we'll speak out.
1: Tony, the new executives you've elected, you are retaining John Boedu as your chairman. He was general secretary. You rejected him. Now you brought him as chairman. When he's called Adrian Kessier, what does that mean to your party ahead of 2028?
0: Well, I have worked with him for, I think, maybe close to 25 years.
1: Wow.
0: Yes, because I was actually present in Takoradi at his first election when he joined the National Youth Wing as the National Youth Treasurer.
1: Okay.
0: And Mustafa Hamid was elected the National Youth Organizer. He contested with Richard Kwashi, you know, at the time. And since then, John Boedu has grown through the party and the rank and file of our party. He's a very experienced hand, you know, and we have just 2 years to get the party ready. So there's no way we could have been, trying our hands on something new. This is a real party operative. This is a guy who really understands elections, you know. And the party was formed to win an election. And John has done it before, in the very difficult days before we came to power in 2016, when we were having very difficult situations in the party. And our national chairman, general secretary, and vice chairman were suspended. It took John Boedu to stand in and steer the affairs of the party for us to win 2016. And we won with... That election was very organized, and, you know... So I credit him for that. You can't take that away from him. And then we became general secretary of the party. Subsequently, when we won, we went for elections, and he was eventually confirmed as general secretary. And then in 2020... After our election and the kind of defeat that we suffered, the party was going through a difficult situation. He lost, and then when he lost, he came back again, and today he's the national chairman of the party. So this is an operative who has seen it.
1: No, he lost when you were in power in 2022.
0: Yeah, that's the point I'm making. Yes. I'm saying that he lost, and he's back again.
1: Mm-hmm.
0: Now as chairman of the party and not as general
1: even
0: secretary.
1: Though as chairman of the party he's going to be from Eastern Region, Simpapeng, because you said that the chairman is not going to be the leader of the party.
0: No, I mean, what we are saying essentially is that the chairman and the chairman of the party and the flag bearer of the party or leader of the party as we have it today, look, there must be a synergy.
1: No, but there has to be a leader. Chairman usually is a leader. Chairman, you're just in Papen.
0: No, but that's not what it means. I don't want us to use those words, because those are not palatable words to describe a position of chairing the party. Chairing the party is to run the day-to-day affairs of the party, and that's a difficult job. Don't forget that the flag bearer is not the one running the day-to-day affairs of the party. No.
1: So why is the flag bearer the leader, not the chairman?
0: No, so to provide direction, because at the end of the day, the party is going into the election with the vision of the leader. And so the leader must have some major, you know, he must be able to define and put together a machine supported by the party and the national executive to prepare the candidate

0: three candidates and the party itself for the general election. And that's what we're saying. And at every time, we want that synergy to exist in the party and provide that direction.
1: We have to go, but I have two questions for you that have been sent. The first one has to do with the Congress, the conference that I just finished.
0: Yes.
1: The lead start and the NDC decision to leave, because you give them 9 o'clock, as of 2 p.m., you're not ready, so they said they are going home.
0: Yes,
1: we journalists also were worried.
0: That's quite unfortunate.
1: You made us spend the whole night there. It even rained on us and beat us and everything.
0: Yes.
1: You said you start at 7 and end at whatever. What happened? Why did you start late?
0: The late start was actually occasioned by the 44 aspirants actually wanting to give their last addresses to the delegates at their hostels. Of course, you're going for an election.
1: Anthony Abe Makabu. Repeat it, uncle.
0: Yes. What I'm saying is that, at the morning of the conference, the delegates were on their way to the stadium. They were coming to the stadium. But the aspirants, general secretary, youth organizer, and all these aspirants,
1: all the 40 something,
0: wanted to, give them their last messages. You see the point? And they were delayed.
1: About messages or physical?
0: Well, I don't know. This is the information.
1: Financial message?
0: No. This is the information I was getting. Because,
1: they were in meetings?
0: They were meeting them.
1: You were there very early.
0: I came there very early, by 6 o'clock.
1: You were talking.
0: Yes.
1: But nobody was there.
0: They were not there. And I kept calling. Andrew, Upper West, why are you people coming? They say, John Bodu has just come to give us our message, and we are told that Ejako is also coming to give us a message, and Nanabi is also coming to give us a message. If we leave,
1: if we leave,
0: it means that we don't respect them. These are our leaders. So they gave me all these excuses. I said, okay, then you wait. As soon as you are done taking the messages, come to conference.
1: They take it,
0: you have to listen to the message.
1: They take and put it in their pocket.
0: I don't know. It's just to listen to their message. If John Bodu says, I want to meet the Upper West contingent, they're about 300 from Upper West, and they gather somewhere, they wait for John Bodu. As soon as John Bodu gave his message, then they got another call that Ajako says he's on his way. He's also coming to give a message. So they waited. Then my uncle Afoko also called to say, no, Upper West, don't go. Wait and take my message.
1: The delegates really took a lot of messages.
0: They had to go.
1: They took a lot.
0: I was even saying that next time we should put it. No. Mm-hmm. We should put it in the constitution and the rules and regulations for the election that the candidates can actually send their WhatsApp messages directly to the delegates.
1: Or Momo messages.
0: I don't know. They can just send messages. If it's just a text message, get their numbers and send the text message directly to them. And so that's what the delay was all about.
1: Please, if you're an MPP delegate and you understand the message that Anthony Kabu is talking about that was given to you, please send me a message. I want to also...
0: Well, they'll tell you they got different messages. Hawa gave a message, Safia gave a message, Abanga gave a message. They were all giving them last-minute messages. It's like, when your boys are going to write their BCE exam.
1: Come and give them a pep talk.
0: Pep talk! They gave them pep talk. So when you go into the conference...
1: And when you finish, you give them Asau Kalafia. Do you know what Asau Kalafia
0: is? I know Asau Kalafia.
1: Asau Kalafia is Jiwe Kakrana for...
0: Yeah, but they may just buy cocoa and techima, buy some yam as they are going home, body and tomato. And these are small things.
1: The Supreme Court said you should expand your electoral college so that you don't have to be giving messages to the delegates.
0: I listen to Ghana's constitution is an anti-political party constitution.
1: Oh yes,
0: I'm telling you.
1: It created you.
0: Yeah, but it is very much against political parties.
1: Why?
0: What does it do for the political parties? When the same political party that forms the government, what does the constitution do for us? Nothing. We're not funded. And so how do we organize ourselves to really run the state affairs? How do the political parties do that?
1: This expansion of electoral thing, you don't agree?
0: I'm vehemently opposed to that. There is no

0: leaders. There is no party.
1: The GOP does that. Who told you that?
0: Who told you that?
1: When they are doing the legacy, that
0: it's an electoral system. It's a delegate system. No party in the world, not even the Indian, the Great Party of India. They don't do that. I've been waiting to hear that. Yes, Narendra Modi's party doesn't do that. Even the Communist Party.
1: China.
0: They don't do that. Just six people sitting at the top decide everything for the party. The British don't do that. The Germans don't do that. The French don't do that. So why are we trying to get this country into a situation as if we brought democracy to the country?
1: Okay. Let me ask you the last question.
0: You talked about the NDC and their
1: walking out.
0: I think it was very unfortunate.
1: No,
0: I think it's unfortunate that they walked out.
1: They should stay forever. When your delegates are receiving messages, they should be waiting.
0: We have attended their conferences. Mm. And look, they don't always start at the time they give us.
1: Okay.
0: But we have the patience to wait and give our solidarity message. It just shows the camaraderie that exists between all the parties. I thought it was most unfortunate for the NDC deputy women organizer to walk away and grant that very disrespectful press conference, claiming that, you know, the party is because of the delay. And she made some very disparaging remarks. I don't want to repeat here, but I thought that is unfair. We have worked with them for many years, and that is a very wrong sign that they gave. You have been invited, come there and stay until you are given the opportunity.
1: Even when you are taking forever, I don't know when your people.
0: Which is forever. We serve them jollof.
1: With chicken?
0: Ghana jollof.
1: Was it with chicken?
0: We serve them Ghana jollof. They didn't take it.
1: The TikTok one.
0: Which one is that one?
1: Ghana jollof TikTok.
0: No, Ghana jollof, the one you know.
1: I don't know her. Please, I beg.
0: No. I mean, the Ghana jollof you know.
1: Okay.
0: Don't you eat Ghana jollof?
1: Last question.
0: Or the Nigerian jollof.
1: Last question.
0: Or Nigerian jollof. That's what you're talking
1: last
0: about.
1: Last question. They said, good evening, bro.
0: Yes.
1: Ask him how his dog meat factory he promised under their one district, one factory is doing in Lora.
0: You see, I think that maybe this is the opportunity to really clear that point.
1: Please clear it.
0: I never talked about establishing a dog factory. And people who just clickbait and take parts of the video just run with it. I never said that. I was asked a direct question.
1: Was it a vetting?
0: At my vetting, I was asked a question about the policy. And I said that the policy essentially is based on the resource availability in a particular area. If you take Kintampo, the entire Bono Kintampo Jema area, there's always a yearly mango glut, where you have mangoes and all kinds of things that are not being processed, simply because we do not even have small processing machines to convert it into juices and all those kinds of things. Then I said, if you go to Bolga, don't forget Amedagati.
1: Yes.
0: My sparring colleagues are the Fafres.
1: From Bolga.
0: We're playmates. I grew up in Bolga for that matter. So I said, look, just like we have in Bolga, where you have these people in Bolga don't go and go, they eat a lot of dogs, or they rare dogs and actually consume them. Mm-hmm. Imagine that we had a dog factory there. We could process some of these dogs and even export it to countries like Korea, Japan, and China, where they also consume dogs in huge quantities.
1: They made a comment in jest.
0: In jest. And then I even added the Volta region.
1: No cats.
0: Where my mother is from. And I said, yeah, but they also have, you know, cats in abundance. Imagine they could also process some of these cats and ship them to Korea and other countries. And the entire vetting burst into laughter. So it was a comment in jest. So I see people trying to pull a cabo on that matter. I even had to apply. I applied for a program in the United States, one of the universities, and I was denied simply because of that matter.
1: They say you eat dogs.
0: Yeah, they said that this is
1: anti-animal
0: rights people. Yeah, they denied me admission simply because of that comment. So I want to use this opportunity to clear that. It was a comment made in jest. They never understood the cultural context in which I made the comment. Even just today, I was talking to Nadia Adongo, who came to visit me in my office, and I was telling her that you Frafra people, I play with Frafres.
1: Yeah.
0: I don't play with it. I will play with them, because when they get me in their corner, they deal with me.
1: Very well. Anthony Abeva Kabo, Chairman MPP Organizational Committee, thank you so much for joining us tonight.
0: Thank you. I wish you all the best. Thank you.
1: That's Anthony Kabo. This is Eyewitness News on 97.3 CTFM. I am Umaru Sandawadu. We return with more Uplift Day.
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0: 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Now, former Dom Kwabi Nyah Member of Parliament Sarah Adjoa Safo has publicly thrown her support behind her brother Ezra Akojo Safo, also known as Nana Akufo-Addo, as leader of the Kantankan family in the Christo Asafo Church. In a statement issued earlier, the former Minister for Gender and Social Protection said the decision was intended to promote family unity, reconciliation, and the preservation of their late father, Apostle Dr. Akojo Safo's legacy. Here are excerpts from the statement read by City News' Hawa Idrisu Mustafa.
1: I have chosen the path of conciliation founded upon love, mutual respect, and the enduring undisputed bond of family. I have immense love and respect for my brother Israel Akojo Safo, and in the spirit of honoring our father's wishes, I publicly acknowledge and accept him as the leader of the Katanka family and the Christo Asafo Church. The time has come for us as a family to transcend whatever differences, misunderstandings, or grievances that may have characterized the immediate aftermath of the demise of our dear dad and consign them to history. Our father's legacy transcends any one individual. It is a collective inheritance and a profound responsibility entrusted to us as his children.
0: So that's City News' Hawa Idrisu Mustafa with excerpts of a statement issued by former Dom Kwabi Nyah Member of Parliament Sarah Adjoa Safo. This is Eyewitness News on 97.3 CTFM. Let's go to the business desk of CTFM now and hear from Daniel Odromensa, who has the latest in the world of business.
2: Welcome to City Business News on Eyewitness News. I am Daniel Odromensa. The Ghana Association of Banks is considering suspending new loans to public sector workers whose salaries are processed through the Controller and Accountant General's Department over persistent delays in remitting loan repayments deducted from their salaries. The move comes as the Bank of Ghana pushes banks to reduce their non-performing loan ratio to 10% by the end of the year. Speaking at the association's 43rd annual general meeting in Accra, Chief Executive Officer of the association, John Ewua, said the banking industry could take the step in the coming days if the outstanding payments are not resolved, adding that banks could no longer continue absorbing the financial losses.
3: As a banking community, we are now very hard-pressed and we are likely going to take a very unusual step of suspending lending to all government workers whose salaries are processed through the Controller and Accountant General. We cannot continue working with the Controller and Accountant General's office that consistently have to be paid in order to make payments to the banking industry. And we are not saying it's just an occurrence that is just happening. It has been something that we have been living with as an industry for years, and we think it is time to cure it. When we lend to teachers, to nurses, to doctors, and other public sector workers, just as when you come to a bank, you give a bank $100,000, and you want your money, you want your $100,000 back. When we lend, we want our money back. And that is why we are likely, in the coming days and weeks, going to take that very difficult decision of stopping lending to all controller-driven, payroll-driven lending, so we can also meet the requirements that the central bank governor talked about, where the banking industry...
2: Chief Officer of the Ghana Association of Banks, John Ewua. Ghana's Eurobond repayment profile will remain a key focus for debt managers over the coming years, with about $6.4 billion in sovereign bond principal expected to mature between 2027 and 2030. The figure places Ghana among the African countries with the largest Eurobond repayment obligations over the period, alongside Nigeria, which also has $6.4 billion in maturities, and behind South Africa with $11.8 billion. There is more from the latest World Bank report.
4: The World Bank, in its October 2026 Africa Economic Update, said the maturity profile reflects a combination of borrowing undertaken before Ghana's debt restructuring and instruments created through the subsequent debt exchange. Ghana completed its Eurobond debt exchange in October 2024, converting defaulted bonds into restructured instruments as part of efforts to restore debt sustainability and reduce near-term refinancing pressures. The report notes that While restructuring has eased immediate repayment challenges, countries across sub-Saharan Africa still faces growing refinancing pressures as significant maturity approach. For Ghana, however, investor sentiment has improved significantly following the restructuring program, fiscal adjustment measures, and progress under the recently completed International Monetary Fund supported program. The World Bank said Ghana's sovereign spreads, a measure of perceived borrowing risk, declined sharply from about 2,828 basis points in 2023 to 389 basis points by August 2026, following the completion of debt restructuring and Ghana's reclassification to moderate risk of debt distress.
2: A business desk report. The Ghana Revenue Authority has warned the public against attacking its officers, stressing that the full rigor of the law will be brought to bear on persons who assault or obstruct them in the course of their duties. The warning follows an alleged assault on GRA officers at Jemila Home, located at Westlands, Accra, on Wednesday, October 7, while conducting a VAT compliance exercise. The GRA has subsequently invited a staff member of Jemila Home to assist with investigations into the incident. Speaking to the media after visiting the premises, Accra Central Area Enforcement Officer of the GRA, Joseph Annan, said the authority will take the necessary steps to protect its officers and ensure that the law is enforced.
5: When we go out there, you should know we go on the strength of the Commissioner General. So when you attack or assault any of our officers, you should know that you are attacking the Commissioner General. I will never sit aloof and allow this to happen. We will come at you with equal measure. So that should be a warning to the public. We say we are customer centric. We try to be friendly to our taxpayers. Because I always say that once the last taxpayer folds up, we all become unemployed. Because they are there because of us. So it is even our interest to get them to do well in their business so that we can always get our taxes. But when we come to you and you try to go against the law to the extent that you attack us, obviously we will also come at you with the full force of the law.
2: Joseph Annan is Accra Central Area Enforcement Officer of the Ghana Revenue Authority. Meanwhile, Economic Advisor to Jemila Home, Hilarious Makesh, has clarified the circumstances surrounding the incident. He has also apologized to the Ghana Revenue Authority over the incident.
6: He did mention something which I said earlier on, that when the last taxpayer dies, the last citizen dies. It's not even just because the majority of those who benefit the tax are actually government workers. So we feel that we should be friends, as always, and not people who are each other's throat. Because we are threatened, not because of you, to shut this business down, because it is not a regular business that sells every other day or every week. Sometimes 2, 3, 4, 5 months, we don't have a sale. But we are not in here to make quick money. We know the business is new. It will take about 5 years and beyond for people to begin to understand what collection of antique is in the first place before. So we are prepared for that. We are not complaining. But if we don't receive the needed help from our taxpayers to understand how we work, as against how every other showroom or every other business works, then things of this nature will come. But we sincerely apologize to GRA, but in particular the officers that have come yesterday and today. I'm grateful they're professionals. So at the end of it all, nothing was hidden from anybody. And we're grateful that we can continue to live this way.
2: Hilarious Makesh is Economic Advisor to Jemila Home. The Chief Executive Officer of the Tree Crops Development Authority, Dr. Andries Osei Okra, says expanding digital payments across Ghana's oil palm value chain could improve farmers' access to credit, savings, and insurance. According to him, digital payments should go beyond simply replacing cash transactions with mobile money or bank transfers, and instead create a financial ecosystem that allows farmers to build transaction histories and gain access to formal financial services. Dr. Okra made their remarks at stakeholders' one-day workshop on Ghana's oil palm sector.
7: Digital payments should not simply mean replacing physical cash with mobile money or bank transfers. They should be the entry point into a much broader digital financial ecosystem. Let's imagine an oil palm farmer who received payment from fresh fruit branches directly into a secure digital account or wallet. That farmer can retain part of the money digitally, pay for inputs, pay workers or transporters, save assets, appropriate credit and insurance, and build a financial transaction history. Over time, this transaction history can provide evidence of economic activity and potentially improve the farmer's ability to access former financial services. And this is the transformation we should pursue. And I can assure you, as an authority, this is where we are driving at.
2: Dr. Andrews Osei Okrice, Chief Executive Officer of the Tree Crops Development Authority. Meanwhile, the Oil Palm Development Association of Ghana, OPDAC, has disclosed that Ghana is facing an estimated 150,000 metric ton deficit in crude palm oil supply, despite the sector's significant production potential. President of OPDAC, Paul Kwabena Menin, says the supply gap presents an opportunity for Ghana to expand local production, improve processing efficiency, and strengthen the competitiveness of the oil palm industry.
7: With an estimated 360,000 hectares under cultivation and approximately 631,000 people supported by industry, it's important to our economy cannot be overstated. Yet, despite our potential, Ghana produces approximately 250,000 metric tons of crude palm oil annually, against an estimated demand of 400,000 metric tons. This leaves a supply gap of about 150,000 metric tons, presenting a major opportunity to increase local production, improve processing efficiency, and strengthen our competitiveness. The proposed 500 million oil palm development financing represents a potential opportunity to address some of these challenges. We must, however, ensure that financing solutions respond to the practical needs of businesses across the value chain, including smallholder farmers, aggregators, and artisanal processors who often struggle to access formal credit.
2: Paul Kwabena Amenin is president of the Oil Palm Development Association of Ghana. Government has dismissed claims that it plans to impose a total ban on rice imports following the launch of the $18.8 million Regional West African Resilient Rice Value Chains Project Reward in November. The project is aimed at boosting local rice production and reducing Ghana's dependence on imports. More in the following report.
8: The project will develop 3,200 hectares of land in the Northern Savannah Ecological Zone for rice production. It will also provide farmers with improved seeds and other support aimed at increasing yields and productivity ahead of the 2027 production season.
9: Ghana spends approximately $500 million every year on rice imports. That is money that could be earned by Ghanaian farmers, millers and traders. Our national target is to become self-sufficient in rice by 2028, just 2 years ahead of us, with total paddy production of 3.31 million metric tons. And so we have a gap of 44% to fill, and our goal, our determination, is to fill this gap by the end of 2028. We are targeting production of 3.31 million metric tons, and that will be in excess of our demand. Ladies and gentlemen, you recall that His Excellency President John Dramani Mahama launched the Feed Ghana program in Techiman on 12 April 2025 to achieve full self-sufficiency and reduce our reliance on imports.
8: The Minister of Food and Agriculture, Eric Opoku, noted that the initiative is not intended to impose a total ban on rice imports.
9: We expect this number to grow considerably as the actors along the value chain, including aggregators, processors, and service providers, come on board. These districts were selected to concentrate our efforts and deliver measurable results. Other government interventions will continue to serve farmers in districts across the country. Distinguished ladies and gentlemen, rice produced under reward will help supply schools, prisons, and other public institutions with quality local rice. Let me also be clear about our policy direction. Import quotas will be linked to local investment. Importers will soon need verifiable partnerships with local producers before import permits are granted. We are not banning imports, which will only hurt consumers.
2: That was the Minister of Food and Agriculture, Eric Opoku, ending that report. And that's all for City Business News on Eyewitness News. I am Daniel Odromensah.
10: Eyewitness News. Be there as it happens.

0: Witness News on 97.3 CTFM. It's now time to hear from you through the talkback segment, which is brought to you by Valex Lease Equipment Limited. 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I have Fretete Jabano in studio to help us with some of the messages. I have a message from Mr. Jibril, which says, in opposition, they sound wise and clever, asking why he didn't support his fellow Upper West candidate who wanted to serve as treasurer for their party. That's Mr. Jibril asking a question of Anthony Cabo. Akpaliok Daniel says, the MPP should not make the mistake of thinking that the failures of this government can suddenly change their fortunes and bring them back to power. Ghanaians are not forgotten the abysmal performance and the damage they inflicted on their country. Fred.
1: Let's go to Kennedy Onipayede. He says, while teachers have the right to raise concerns, going on strike punishes the wrong people. It's the students who lose learning time, fall behind in exams, and suffer while classrooms are empty. We cannot build the future of our children by abandoning them in the classroom. There are better ways to negotiate than holding education hostage.
0: Okay, but I mean, if that's the only thing option, that's the only option left for you, what can you do anyway? Paul Aka Jr. in Hafumim says, I think leaders of the teacher unions must boycott further negotiations after several attempts failed to yield results. The government has decided to be adamant to the real needs of the teacher, and these poor teachers must stay home till the money hits individual accounts. Teachers too deserve a decent living.
1: Jones Adoboy from La says, we are appealing to our teachers to go back to the classroom while the government takes time to address their concerns. Aban Papa Aba, and he will definitely address all your concerns.
0: Akate Raymond in Agotim Ekwete says, successive governments have taken teachers for granted. The only allowance I was enjoying as basic head has been deliberately taken off when I had promotion in 2020. Ever since, GES refused to restore it. How?
1: Isaac in Kaswa City says, I am expecting the president or vice president to step into the strike issue so that the teachers can get what they are looking for and return to class.
0: Yakubu Ibn Chambers in Waliwali says, how do you expect a crocodile-skinned man to empathize with teachers who have human flesh? Were we not told in this country prior to the 2024 elections that strikes would be a thing of the past? And the Akufo-Addo Bawumia government was insensitive to the plight of teachers and workers. I thought JDM had a one-size-fits-all solution to all problems in this country. Each passing day, this reckless government shoots itself in the foot and worsens the pain of the ordinary Ghanaian with a lack of policy direction.
1: Alexander Sama says, Honorable Park, thanks for being faithful to the sentiments of our hardworking teachers. That's Alexander Sama.
0: Wills Yoga and Abutia 13 the Voltage and says, to our dedicated teachers, please set aside your differences and return to the classrooms. We recognize your concerns are long-standing and assure you that government is committed to resolving them. A PRO of Ministry of Education. However, this ongoing strike is deeply impacting our children's education. Let us prioritize our students and resume teaching while negotiations continue.
1: Prof. Ntema says, teachers should know that the money they are asking for doesn't belong to the government officials. It's the same taxpayers whose children they refuse to teach and yet would go for the money for no work done. We all sympathize with them, but they are overstretching their demand.
0: Daniel Akpaluk, I think I read his message. Majid in Tamale says, Dr. Park should note that no amount of sweet words can send us back to the classroom, not until the last person hits our account. Enough of the promises.
1: Israel says, can somebody please explain to me how teachers, nurses, and doctors and somehow are supposed to work but not get paid? Always strike. It doesn't make sense. Don't they have a payroll? I am confused. It doesn't make sense to me.
0: So that's Israel. Yes. I think we have Ishmael from Tema, do we not? Okay, Ishmael from Tema is here. He says, we are begging all teachers to go back to the classroom for the sake of our innocent children.
1: Tafamba David in Chebi says, like what Kofi Asare said, it's about time government stops being reactive and instead being proactive. Why should we wait until there's a labor unrest before we begin to take action? I think the Director General of the Ghana Education Service should be sacked because he cannot build a simple database for teachers. Every day, teachers have to submit same documents they have on their files from district to the national. We need competent people to manage GS because GS system is far behind as compared to other sectors.
0: Teacher Joe, a.k.a. Amikus from Apollonia, says, good evening, Sanda. What this man is talking about is what they did to us, and by 2013, they had lots of backlogs then. They decided they would only pay 3 months. Some of us have still not received our promotion arrears for 2013 promotions. This NDC and their controller general will have to go back to opposition ASAP. We are waiting for that day.
1: Samin Teshi says, judicial service will join the teachers soon.
0: Oh, are you part? Okay, maybe there's something cooking there. Chief Pio says, I want to know from the government and the finance minister whether the above they are paying rent, whether they are paying rent allowance contribute or the above paid rent allowance. I'm not sure what you're trying to say. Remember, we are the reason why you are enjoying as ministers, president, and other big positions.
1: Big Sam says, Ghanaians are more willing to pay for services when they can clearly see the value, benefits, and effective use of what they are already paying for. The gentleman should stop saying we should to be willing to pay for road usage.
0: Okay, Sami from Georgia says, is it a curse to be a teacher in Ghana? Teachers are the only public sector workers who receive a very small salary, and that is why they are not respected in the society. Politicians in Ghana are very selfish and parochial. Have they forgotten that they have been teachers before and run away from the teaching field? They have failed teachers completely. Charlie, you to run, eh, Sami?
1: He should run to where?
0: Yeah, Kofi Adams ran away from teaching. To run away. Don't tell him I said it, but yeah, you can also run away.
1: Isaac says, I hope you are not expecting Cabo to agree to all that you are asking him about their vigilante first vice chairman. The future is seriously pregnant.
0: This future, dear, I don't know, what would the future give birth? Because the future has been pregnant. Is future an elephant?
1: It's past 9 months.
0: An elephant that takes 2 years to give birth. Anyway, Prince Henry Kovrida says, the NDC is not perturbed by the MPP's new national leadership. What is surprising is a change in standards. A party that has long prided itself on academic credentials is now defending Bamba. The MPP must explain this apparent inconsistency. The MPP must understand they cannot intimidate the NDC. We stood firm in opposition and we will remain firm in government. Our confidence, however, does not place anyone above the law. Anyone who flouts the law of Ghana must face due process. And regardless of political affiliation, political power must serve the people and uphold the rule of law.
1: Virus in UK, in the UK says, how do you expect Anthony Cabo to have an issue with the vigilantism or Bamba when he himself has said that if the MPP did not win the 2012 election, they would visit Afghanistan on us. Various.
0: Okay. Are you called Kofi Osu or you are Kofi from
1: Kofi? Kofi who lives in Osu.
0: No, but his surname is Osu.
1: No, Kofi is not Osu. He's
0: Kofi Osu. Lives in Osu. Kofi Osu.
1: Kofi from Osu.
0: Kofosu. You are too knowledgeable to all. What's it? You are too knowledgeable to all Anthony Cabo to get. I think once you are too knowledgeable to allow Anthony Cabo to get away with these lies and propaganda. You know the non-tertiary teacher strike is not availability of funds, but controller trying to scrutinize the process of who deserves to be paid. Cabo and Cook can continue to be living in dreams. 2020, they will wake up. Okay.
1: Daniel in Katamansu says the current government's so-called Big Push Road construction is a scam. What we see nationwide are dusty roads, which is affecting drivers and commuters' health. Travel on the Tema to Akosombo, Atimpoku to Enum, Esikuma, Junction Road. And you would see that there's no construction going on. Contractors are not on site.
0: Sola in Anglaga says, the MPP man in the studio should stop deceiving himself. They are the same people that supported Ken Ofori-Atta to loot this country and run away. Until Ken is back for accountability, MPP will remain in opposition for life.
1: How can Hadi from Pig Farm says... Yeah,
0: Hadi from Pig Farm. Yes, Hadi. Long time texter of our shows. Many, many years. He's been with City sending messages. Hadi from Pig Farm. I have to let OJ look for him. Please, Hadi from Pig Farm, look for a white man in your area. It's called OJ. Let me know if you find him. Yeah.
1: He says, how can Anthony Cabo and his party see the good work in His Excellency President John Dramani Mahama when they are looking in the wrong direction?
0: Akasokri Joseph in Bongo says, were there a foreign minister in the previous government, for 8 good years, what yardstick did the NPP government set up on the foreign ministry front that Ghanaians could pinpoint as beneficial to the good citizens of our homeland, Ghana? Together, we free ourselves from slavery. Whoever comes out wins. idea. I say thank you to you. May Allah bless our motherland, Ghana. Greetings to my honorable MP, Charles Bawadwa. I think that has to do with Ghana's decision to join the BRIC.
1: Yes.
0: Okay.
1: Johnson in Spintex says, tell Cabo that we have not forgotten about the one constituency, 1 million. One district, one factory, the Pualugo Dam. Who lies more? No, please.
0: You can read it.
1: Which one? No, please. Let's. Sana, let's.
0: Should I ask it?
1: Yes, let's keep.
0: Oh, Johnson. Then read Water Cow for me. Water Cow.
1: Water Cow.
0: Oh. Water Cow has sent the message before. Oh,
1: yeah, he has. Water Cow from Tema.
0: You say Water Cow in Ghana is what?
1: When did I say Water Cow in Ghana was?
0: What Water Cow?
1: I don't remember.
0: Oh, what is water?
1: No.
0: What is cow?
1: China.
0: So, so numichina alo china minu. Which one is
1: Chinanu.
0: Chinanu. And in ever Achiglini, okay, Achiglini is elephant. Tomeni. Okay. Water cow.
1: Nuchina. From Tema.
0: Mm-hmm.
1: He says, let Kambo know that the respect we get from JDM government alone is enough for us. He doesn't insult us and talk down on us. The way these MPP guys talk even infuriates us. They are still claiming they did well. What do they take us for? We shall see.
0: Okay, we shall see. Sounds like a threat. Cornelius in Suyani West in Bono region says there's a 24-hour market in Nadoli in the Upper West region, which is about completion. If Tony isn't aware, he should do some research before, please. Okay.
1: But how is Cornelius in Suyani going all the way to Upper West?
0: Maybe his girlfriend lives there. Maybe she's a nurse. She has been posted to Bagmin's constituency. Anyway, Jonah Carter in Osino says Cabo and his party should take Ghanaian serious. The comedy is too much. Greetings to Honorable Ankara Sankara in Sola Tuna Kaliba. Theo Intema
1: says, what is Anthony Cabo saying? Is he saying that during MPP, teachers who did not go on strike? Why can people lie like that? Because they want to win political power. Oh.
0: Isaac from Ho says, it's obvious the controller and government are contradicting themselves. Formerly, teachers who wrote their promotion would automatically be placed or ranked before they use the payslip to go in for their promotion letters. From the beginning, teachers were told to go in for their letters and apply for the promotion, allegedly coming from controller. It's a very long message that you have sent. Let me take Papa BCU.
1: Papa BCU in Spin, Texas. After disgracing themselves in public, this should have been thought through by Adjoa Safo in particular, because she's someone who is very popular within the political space in the MPP. Anyway, let me talk my house matter. Resetting Ghana via NDC government.
0: Papa beats you in Spintex.
1: A long-standing papa.
0: Charlie, thank you, sir. He had some taxi. You remember?
1: Yes.
0: You remember Opel was...
1: Opel. Record.
0: Yeah, something like that.
1: Opel record.
0: Yeah. Papa beats you. I don't know what... Papa, what appointment have they given you? Assemblyman, hello. Papa beats you. Fretete Jabano, thank you for joining us.
1: You're welcome, Sander.
0: And that has been Talk Back, brought to you by Valex.

0: Ajay, couldn't sleep at night.
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evening. My name is Ida Blunt, and it's time for Beach Newsroom Late Edition. 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Komagis Finance Ministry 14-day ultimatum over Customs Act changes. 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

We're so much grateful for your time. Let's now settle for the details of our stories. As part of efforts to promote breast cancer awareness and encourage early detection, Beach 105.5 FM will host a health talk and breast cancer screening exercise in Kwesimintim. The event, dubbed Breasty Bestie, is scheduled for Friday, October 23, 2026 at 9 a.m. at the Kwesimintim Community Center. The initiative is being organized in partnership with the Holy Cross Catholic Hospital and the Center for Excellence for Gender, Disability and Advocacy of the Takoradi Technical University. The program will provide patrons with an opportunity to learn more about breast cancer, including the importance of early detection, regular screening and seeking medical attention when unusual changes are noticed. Beach FM is encouraging members of the public, particularly women, to take advantage of the screening exercise and health education session as part of efforts to promote preventive health care and reduce the impact of breast cancer. The event is being supported by Omnibusic Bank, Hollard Insurance and the Edumante Foundation. Beach FM is inviting residents of Kwesimintim and surrounding communities to participate in this year's Breasty Bestie Health Talk and Breast Cancer Screening and make breast health a priority. Moving on, a key amendment adopted at the recent NPP delegates conference designates the party's flag bearer as its leader while the party is in opposition, addressing concerns that the decision could create a power struggle between the flag bearer and the national chairman. A member of the NPP Constitutional Amendment Committee, Ebenezani Amanate, says the amendment was unanimously approved. He dismissed suggestions that the change would create a dual leadership structure with both the flag bearer and the national chairman's share.

0: party is in government, and we shouldn't forget, it is a party that gives birth to government. Mm. It's a party that presents a candidate to become a flag bearer and lead the flag bearer to win election. After leading you to become the president of the republic, we want you to be the leader of our party when we are in government. The party, when it's in opposition, until the presidential primaries and a presidential candidate is elected, the chairman of the party is a leader of the party. Because if we are not done the presidential primaries to have a candidate, you cannot say that the previous candidate who led the party to an election to become the leader of the party. It is not possible because he has gone for the election and he has lost. He is no more the leader of the party. So we are saying that at the moment we elect a presidential candidate when we are in opposition, he or she becomes the leader of the party.
1: That was Ebenezer Ni Amanate, who is the member of the MPP Constitutional Amendment Committee. Moving on, the Chamber of Oil Marketing Companies, COMAC, has given the Ministry of Finance a 14-day ultimatum to suspend the implementation of Section 136 of the Customs Act 2026, Act 179. COMAC says failure to suspend implementation within the 14-day period will trigger an emergency general meeting of its members to determine the next course of action. The chamber argues that the change could increase operating and financing costs, affect fuel security, and ultimately put upward pressure on pump prices. Chief Executive of COMAC, Dr. Riverson Opon, provides more insight on this.
2: 100% of our members push against this act, and we've had our first engagement with customs. We hope that we hear from them as we've written to them officially, telling them or re-informing them what we have stated during the meeting we had with them. We hope that we will not wake up one day that the act has been enacted, just as they tried to do with the incremental 1CD on the levies. To enact this, you need time, even for both OMCs and BDCs. There are OMCs who have got their bond running in less than a year. Some are 2-3 months, and they have paid the banks for a year turnaround. It will take BDCs far more time to initiate that, and we believe that the reasons for this action needs to be revised as soon as possible.
1: And that was Dr. Riverson Opon, who is the Chief Executive Officer of COMAC. The Cybersecurity Authority has called for faster sharing of cyber threat intelligence amongst banks, fintech companies, telecommunications firms, regulators, and law enforcement agencies. The authority says stronger collaboration is needed to prevent cyber attacks from spreading across Ghana's digital financial ecosystem. Speaking at the launch of the 2026 National Cybersecurity Awareness Month, Director General of the CSA, Divine Selassie Agbechi, said cyber criminals do not operate within institutional boundaries.
3: This transformation is creating enormous opportunity, but every digital opportunity also creates a potential attack surface. The same technology that enables a trader in Accra to receive payment instantly can be exploited by a criminal to commit fraud. The same artificial intelligence that can improve customer service can be weaponized to create convincing impersonations, phishing messages, and sophisticated social engineering attacks.
1: Selassie Agbeti Divine is the Director General of the CSA. The Minister of Finance, Dr. Kesi Olatunfosun, says government is proposing changes to Ghana's procurement laws to require public institutions to prioritize locally produced food in their purchases. He says the move will leverage government's purchasing power to create a reliable market for local farmers, boost agricultural production, and create jobs. Dr. Forson noted that about half of the 5 billion city budget for free senior high school is spent on feeding students. He questioned why government should spend billions of cedis on feeding students while local farmers continue to struggle to find markets for their produce.
4: I hear farmers complaining that there is glut. Why can't we use government purchasing power procurement law to stop the importation of food to feed our school children? Aside free secondary education feeding, we also spend on the school feeding program. The two put together, we are spending 5 billion Ghana cedis every year. I think the time has come to use the procurement law to force those who are spending to buy from our farmers.
1: That was Finance Minister Dr. Kesi Olatunfosun. And that is our wrap up on Beach Newsroom late edition. Let's now recap the top headlines.

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1: 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J&J, what am I gonna do?

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